giving you praise on UCB One. You know what? That's what we were made for as human beings, to know God and to enjoy God. It's our Heavenly Father who brings us that satisfaction and contentment we can't find anywhere else. Well, it's Dave Tanner with you on The Night Shift. Loads of great tunes to keep you going for the early hours of Tuesday. Sam Henshaw and Tori Kelly on the way after Gabriel Price and Friends.

Sam Henshaw and Tori Kelly with Find My Love on UCB One. Lovely to be with you. It's Dave Tanner here. And if you ever want to check in with the show, by the way, and tell me where you're listening and why on earth you're up and about at this time of the morning, maybe it's to watch the footy. You can email dave at ucb.co.uk. I don't even know if there's a game on right now. There might be, there might not. Who knows? Definitely no tennis at this late at night. I believe they cut that off at 11 p.m. Anyway, time for our record of the week. And if you're a fan of Sam Henshaw, I think you might like the sound of this guy as well. His name is Vic Lucas, born in Nigeria, raised in South Africa. He's got an amazing voice, such a good sound. He produces music that is

0: 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And this track, Joy Is Coming, is a declaration of faith, trust, and confidence in God's promises. Because no matter the trials, God's word remains true. Yes and amen. Here we go.
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0: Jake Isaac with Ever Yours on UCB One. Hello, it's Dave with you. I've certainly found as I've got older, I've had moments where responsibility is sort of dolloped upon my life. Just the way it is, you know, you get married, you're responsible to take care of your wife. You have kids, you're responsible for looking after them. Maybe there are extra responsibilities at work in your life. Or maybe you've got childcare or different kind of responsibilities that seem to be mounting up. As the responsibility grows, we need to rely on God more and more. 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
2: More responsibility calls for more prayer. In the early days of America, a stranger asked how he might identify George Washington among those present at Congress. He was told, "You can easily distinguish him when Congress goes to prayer. Washington is the gentleman who kneels down." Washington was known as a man who prayed. When the fate of the new nation hung in the balance at Valley Forge, he frequently found rest and relief in prayer. One day, a farmer approaching Washington's military camp heard an earnest voice. When he drew nearer, he saw George Washington on his knees, his cheeks wet with tears. The farmer returned home and told his wife, "George Washington will succeed, and the Americans will secure their independence." His wife said, "Isaac, what makes you think so?" He replied, "I heard him pray out in the woods today, and the Lord will surely hear his prayer." "He will, Hannah, rest assured, he will." When we have less, we're more aware of our need and pray more. But as we acquire and achieve more, we become more self-sufficient and pray less. That's a mistake. The more God entrusts to you, the more you need his strength, his wisdom, his guidance, and his grace. David sat on a throne and ruled Israel. Was he proud or arrogant? No. Psalm 56 verses 9 and 11 remind us, "When I cry out to you, then my enemies will turn back. This I know because God is for me. In God I have put my trust. I will not be afraid." So this is the word for today. More responsibility calls for more

0: Dan Sterling and Tom Reed with Let Go on UCB One. Hello, it's Dave Tanner with you. And a bit earlier on, we were thinking about how responsibility, more responsibility means more need for prayer, really. We can't do life on our own. We need our God. We need to look to him for wisdom and for direction. Maybe you can relate to that as you start a new week. Well, let's make time and space now to pray, to draw close to God, to open up our eyes and our heart to him. This is our night blessing, the words of the pastor and writer Malcolm Duncan, shared by Danielle.
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Parking Lot from Cochrane & Co on UCB One. Michael Cochrane from the band recently sat down for a bit of a chat with UCB One's very own Joel Brown. 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This is the latest one from Ellie Holcomb. It's called Wherever I Go.

Every Friday night at 10, join me, Joel Brown, for the sound of fusion. Come and celebrate the hope we have in Jesus with an energizing and uplifting hour of the very best Christian Afro beats and Afro gospel.

Alex Jude with To The Edge on UCB One. Speaking of Jude, hey Jude Bellingham, what a performance the other night against Mexico City. Two goals and just a heroic defensive effort. I wonder if you stayed up to watch it or you watched the highlights the next day. It really was quite a remarkable, dramatic thing. Although my favourite moment was the commentary from Guy Mowbray. I always want to say Melton Mowbray, but that's a place in the East Midlands. Guy Mowbray, the BBC commentator, described the Mexican fans as subdued after Bellingham scored, which is excellent. Ironically, the last thing you want to do is subdued because he's the best player England have got.

That track is called Magical from Vota, V-O-T-A, on UCB1. Playing that song specifically for you if you are struggling tonight to get some rest. You're struggling to just properly get to sleep. You know, like we often say here at UCB, whatever the problem you have right now, whatever's on your mind, just give it to God. Surrender it to Him. He can deal with it. You need some sleep. If you have to be up, though, I will play you this one from Rachel Mack, taking you up to the news at 2 o'clock with Jesus Doesn't.

Paint the Sky from Eris Ford on UCB One. It's 2:05. Hello, welcome to Tuesday. Dave here on the night shift. And did you catch that Bible verse just after the news from the Gospel of John, chapter 13, verse 35? By this, everyone will know that you are my disciples if you love one another. That's the call for us as followers of Jesus. We are called to be different. We're called to be set apart. And how do we demonstrate that in everyday life? It's about caring for other people, even people we might struggle with as well. Well, on the way, loads of good tunes, including this one from Maddie Moon. In Your Hands. Also going to play you something from Crowder. He's working on me. Lots of music to encourage you as we start a new day together. First though, Limo Blaze and Ada Ehi with Talk and Do.

0: It's Maddie Moon with In Your Hands. Hello, hi, it's Dave here on the night shift. And here is the reality about wasting time. You can't waste time if you're reading the Bible. If you're properly reading it and taking it in, it is a fantastic use of your time. You're filling your mind with God's word, his wisdom. It's the divine manual for life, as my boss sometimes like to say. And all of it is good and worth reading. But of course, there are certain bits, certain chunks, certain chapters that you're going to find yourself coming back to again and again. Psalm 139 is a favorite portion of scripture for many, many people for lots of reasons. And we're going to be exploring that together with a 10-minute Bible talk very soon. Also on the way, music from Crowder and a new track from Ryan Jones. It's called Showing Off and it plays next.
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0: It's Crowder. David Crowder, to be specific. I forget his middle name. It's worth a Wikipedia. It's quite a surprising middle name. Something like Walter, perhaps. Anyway, I digress. Crowder was still on UCB One. My name's Dave. Hello. And it's now time for another 10-minute Bible talk. We are continuing our journey through the book of Psalms, which has been fantastic. And we're on to a biggie. This is a psalm that you could read once a week, and it would really, really improve your day, I feel. Let's hear from our friend Tanya.
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5: Recognizing our limits is a hard pill to swallow. What about all those responsibilities? What about all those people depending on us? What would happen to them if we dropped the ball? If this is the story you tell yourself, you're not alone. King David, someone with a lot of responsibility and many people depending on him, felt the same way when he wrote Psalm 139. This psalm, where David wrestles between wanting to be independent and dependent, has been giving Christians comfort for centuries. Surprisingly, the hardest things to submit to God are the ordinary, the unremarkable ones, the list, emails, conversations, decisions, and expectations that outline our days. You're not unaware of God in general, but the responsibilities blend together, making you feel like you live in a house of cards built by you, held up by you, and on the brink of toppling because of you. Let Psalm 139 show you who the king of your life is. If you don't fill your mind with the word of God, the enemy will fill it with stress, worry, anxiety, and temptation. The Bible doesn't say a low level of stress and anxiety is a normal part of life you just have to deal with. Rather, the Bible says, "Search me, O God, and know my heart. Test me and know my anxious thoughts. Point out anything in me that offends you, and lead me on the path of everlasting life." It can feel scary to pray this kind of prayer. What if God really does search you and test you and point out things that offend him? Are you willing to walk down that road? Search me, O God, and know my heart. Now, if you were going to take a big trip, the first thing you would probably do was some research. You would want to know where to stay, how far it is from the airport, and how safe the area is for walking and sightseeing. When you ask God to search your heart, he's not doing the research, but he is revealing what he already knows about you to you. Psalm 139 opens with David saying, "O Lord, you have searched and known me. You know when I sit down and when I rise up. You discern my thoughts from afar. You search out my path and my lying down and are acquainted with all my ways. Even before a word is on my tongue, behold, O Lord, you know it altogether." There are three levels of being known. The first level is observation. This is what others see about you. They see how you react to challenges, how you respond to conflict, and how you handle success. They see what you wear, and they hear what you say. As observers, others see what you choose to portray. The second level is inward knowledge. This is what you know about yourself, your hopes, dreams, goals, regrets. You experience and understand your own feelings and thoughts. The outside world doesn't know them unless you share them or expose them. Now, the Bible doesn't tell you what the culture does, that you find your inward truth if you search within. The Bible tells you you're limited in your knowledge, even about yourself. That brings us to the third level, knowledge only God has. Verses 5 and 6 from Psalm 139 say, "You hem me in behind and before and lay your hand upon me. Such knowledge is too wonderful for me. It is high. I cannot attain it." Asking God to search your hearts is recognizing that God is omniscient. He knows everything, including what you do not even know about yourself. It is impossible to handle all that God knows, but you can ask him to show you what you need to know. Paul talks about that in Acts 26:18, when he teaches that Jesus was sent to the world to open our eyes so we can turn from darkness to light and from the power of Satan to God. Sometimes I wonder if the turmoil and tension inside my own heart is portrayed in my words. I can say things that don't sound or look mean on the outside while feeling really mean in my heart. And I wonder, is it obvious how I feel? This psalm is making a point. You can wear a mask and be what you think others want you to be, or you can ask God to search your heart and turn you from darkness to light and from the power of Satan to God on the inside. The next phrase is, test me and know my anxious thoughts. We talk about tests a lot in our house because we have high school and college students. The ACT is an important test in the Midwest to inform decisions about where you can go to college. When our kids take the ACT, it gives feedback through a score about where their academic strengths are, and then those strengths line up with college admissions and scholarships. In a fairly straightforward way, that number tells you where you can go and what you can afford for college. No wonder the test is so anxiety-producing. When you ask God to test you and know your anxious thoughts, you are allowing His word to be the source of information you build your life and your future around. You aren't defined by your work title, your children, or what other people think or say about you. Your anxious thoughts find their rest in God's knowledge of your present and your future. And God's word is straightforward about what really concerns you. The test results are in. In John 14:3, Jesus says, "And if I go and prepare a place for you, I will come again and will take you to myself, that where I am, you may be also." We don't know yet what two of our kids will do after graduation. We don't know who any of them will marry or what jobs they will have. Even the ACT can't tell us that. But we know that God is faithful to His promises, and their big stories and ultimately their eternities are safe with Him. The third phrase and the last one. Point out anything in me that offends you and lead me on the path of everlasting life. When I need to give someone feedback, I often ask Eric for advice, which means I really just want to verbally process how I'm going to say what's already in my head. Let me just tell you, I'm not actually asking for advice. But in this area, I've learned to take it anyway. Because Eric says, "How do you want someone to give you feedback?" To which I answer, "I just want them to tell me. I just want to be told. Don't beat around the bush and make me look for clues about how you really feel." When it comes to the things in my life that are unholy and unpleasing to God, do I want to be told? If I did, I would know where to look. I would read His word, and I would surrender to what it says. I would ask for forgiveness and not keep repeating the same sins. But I don't do these things on my own. I need God's help to recognize my feelings. I need God's help to work through them in prayer. I need God's help to discern what needs to change in my relationships, habits, and patterns. And I need God's help to look toward tomorrow and invite Him into each hour and all the ordinary, unremarkable things that fill up my day. As we wrap up Psalm 139, I just want to tell you that this psalm is very encouraging to me as a mom. It helps me transform my narrative from "I could have," and "I should have," and "I can," and "I will," to something much more honest and realistic. Psalm 139 helps me look back and say, "I did all that I could." It helps me look at today and say, "I'm doing all that I can." Psalm 139 reminds me that God is all-knowing, God is all-present, God is all-powerful, and I don't have to be. If I need to sleep, that is normal for a human. If there are things I don't know, that is totally okay. If there are places I can't be, that is a reasonable expectation. I hope when I am limited in my time and energy and knowledge, my kids see that God is the better king. What about you? What's the place that makes you feel like you need to have control? Survey the responsibilities and worries that weigh you down. Ask God to search your thoughts about those areas and reveal Himself to you, increasing your dependence on Him as your life unfolds.
0: Yeah, really good to spend some time with Tanya considering a beautiful psalm, Psalm 139. And a very helpful reminder as well that if we don't fill our mind, if we don't fill our lives with the word of God, the enemy will fill it with anxiety, worry, stress, and temptation. I've certainly seen that in my own life. The more plugged I am into the Word of God, the more confident I feel, the more I'm able to deal with the challenges that life throws me. Still to come, music from Ryan Ellis, but first of all, this is Forrest Frank. You're gonna be-

Ryan Ellis and Never Surrender on UCB One. Hello, it's Dave with you. Brace yourself for some hot weather on the way. It's going to start warming up on Tuesday, up into the 30s for southern parts on Wednesday. And then actually, as we head across the week for England and, well, for southern England and for parts of Wales, yeah, up in the 30s, late 20s. Scotland and Northern Ireland, warm and sunny, more comfortable in the mid-20s. So yeah, feeling very, very summery over the next week or so. And don't forget, you can take UCB with you wherever you like via the UCB Player app, which gives you access to both our radio stations, UCB One and UCB Two. 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You can watch the full 30-minute video with Tabitha, who is based in London, playing a whole bunch of songs and having a fantastic chat with Bex Millington. One of the tracks she performed was a former Record of the Week called Daughter. So here it is, live and acoustic. It's Tabitha with Daughter from our Spotlight session.

Beautiful. Jonathan Ogden with Blue Feathers on UCB One. Hello, it's Dave here. And I reckon that you probably have a slightly nerdy side. There's something you're a bit nerdy about. For me, well, anything to do with golf, obviously the greatest sport in the world. But also, I really like going behind the scenes with musicians. I really love seeing how musicians do stuff, how they make a record. Like, it's great to get in a studio and to see all the different components, all the different instruments, and then the computers and the, you know, the knobs they're twiddling around with to make that sound that ultimately ends up on a record. And what's great is that on Jonathan Ogden's website, jonathanogden.co.uk, you can see a quite short but really beautifully done making of video of his latest album, which is called Day. And it's on the front bit of his website. So if you'd like to get a nerdy insight into the creative process of Jonathan Ogden and his friends making his most recent album, you can see it there on his website. I think you'll have a lovely nerdy time.

0: the end. We love Tuesdays here on UCB One. That was Edward Rivera and Not the End. Hopefully your week has got off to a fine start. If not, don't worry. Got loads of great tunes between now and 3 o'clock to get you focused on Jesus and feeling positive, including songs from Citizen Way and Henrik with Way Back in just a couple of minutes.
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It's so good to be with you this Tuesday, heading up to your news at 3 o'clock. And then in the next hour of the show, we're continuing to hear from our Bible teacher, Bernie Dimet, helping us consider the seven deadly sins. You know what? We all have weaknesses. We all have things we struggle with. But God's word gives us the tools we need to push back against those temptations, against those things that drag us down. So that's all on the way, but right now this is Erica Bostic and No Gravity.

murder. Keeping you going for the early hours of Tuesday morning. Hello, it's Dave Tanner with you on the night shift. Hope you're okay. Lots of good music as we start a new day together. Also, I've got a bit of a challenge for you when it comes to planning your next picnic. Stick around for that. First, the music from LJ Messenger and John Jinhan with Far Too Long.

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If you are listening to UCB One today as you are driving and it's been a long shift, maybe you're an HGV, maybe you're just on the road somewhere doing a long journey through the night. Hey, don't forget to pull over if you feel tired. Grab yourself a coffee. Keep the tunes on nice and loud as well. We're like an audio espresso, I feel, with songs like that one from LJ The Messenger. Right. Apparently, National Picnic Week was back in June, but with the weather as it is right now, this is the season for picnics, isn't it? And I heard Vicky talking about this on Talking Point the other day. And my challenge for you is, if your picnic could just have three items of food and maybe a drink as well, what would you go for? After careful consideration, I've gone for all the S's. Number one, sarnies. Two, sausage rolls. Three, strawberries. Sarnies, sausage rolls, strawberries, and then possibly a nice refreshing glass of sparkling water as well. That would do me, although I quite fancy some hummus and some crudités and some Pringles. And maybe exchange the sausage rolls for mini rolls. That would also be nice. If you've got any thoughts on this, feel free to email dave at ucb.co.uk. It's your three-piece picnic. From the

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0: two beautifully delicate voices joining together, Johnny Riggs and Lucy Grimble. That is their track, Bless You, on UCB One. 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

0: 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Hello, it's Dave here on the night shift. Hope you're okay. We've got music from Toby Mac and Our Atlantic Roots on the way. But first of all, Bible teaching from our friend Bernie Diamond. And when it comes to talking about sin, as Christians, we can get a bit squeamish, we can get a bit uncomfortable, but you know what? Sin is a reality that we all have to face up to. And all this week, and last week actually with Bernie, we were thinking about the seven deadly sins. We're on to envy now. I think something that most people struggle with, especially in a social media age. So let's catch up with Bernie.
1: I imagine that envy is one of those emotions. Let's not call it emotion. Let's call it what it really is. Envy is one of those sins that we experience from our earliest childhood. Little Johnny next door has a new toy car and I want it. Or little Sarah next door has a brand new doll and you want it. So we envy what they have. We want to get our hands on what they have. And then we grow up. And it's so easy to envy the things that other people have or how they look or who they're married to or what other people think of them. So easy. You may have heard me say this before, but I really used to suffer from this. I couldn't stand it. I hated it when someone else had something that I couldn't have. You stand back and think about it and you realize two things about envy. Firstly, it doesn't have a single redeeming feature. It's just plain ugly. And secondly, it's an incredibly destructive sin. While I envy what you have and you envy what I have, we can't have any trust between us. There can't be any closeness or friendship. It robs us of the most important thing of all, relationship. Envy has always been a deadly sin. And you know something today, right here and now? It's still deadly. I'm joined today again by Keith Henry. Keith, thanks for joining us.
2: Pleasure, Bernie.
1: Been such a blessing. You know, Keith has some real insights about these seven deadly sins. It's not because he specialises in each one of them or anything like that. Keith spent the last 10 years of his life really understanding different personality types we have. And what it turns out is that each different personality type has one particular sin that it specialises in. Now, Keith, tell us about envy. What's this envy thing all about? Where does it come from? Where does it start from?
2: Envy, I believe, is one of the most misunderstood seven deadly sins, and as you said, one of the most destructive, only because people don't know a way out of it. Mm. And the secret is envy is really love of what other people have. Mm. It comes back to that love point of view. God is love, mm-hmm. and in envy, we love what somebody else has. But when you get it, often you don't want it. Mm. It's one of those things, I want it when I can't get it. When I do have it, I don't want it anymore.
1: It's really interesting. Envy, I was reading something the Apostle Paul wrote in Galatians chapter 5. Have a listen. He says, the works of the flesh are obvious. Sexual immorality, impurity, licentiousness, idolatry, sorcery, enmity, strife, jealousy, anger, quite a list. Quarrels, dissensions, factions, envy, drunkenness, carousing, and things like that. I'm warning you against them. Interesting that envy numbers amongst those sorts of sins. Idolatry, sorcery, strife, jealousy, anger, envy. It's right up there.
2: It is. Envy is in the mind. This is what makes it so strong. Envy is a sensitivity to something. And people who have envy are very, very much live in their mind. Mm. They're thinking, and often in the past. And they actually do or rethink things that have happened in the past and put a different slant on it so that they are envious of, they should have had that, or why didn't they have it, what was wrong with me? Mm. And it brings about shame and guilt and all the destructive forces. Envy is terrible, and all the deadly sins are terrible, but this one is the hardest one to overcome.
1: So what sort of person is more prone to envy than another?
2: It's funny when you ask that question, because you don't really expect the answer. In the Bible, in Romans 12, where it talks about the seven personality mm-hmm. types, it's actually the carer. And who do we think the carer is? The carer is that lovely, sweet, kind.
1: That is bizarre.
2: It is, isn't it? Because in their personality, the carer wants to be unique. They want to be special. They want to be different. Mm. And they can see things that are special and that are different that we can't. That their sensitivity level is the highest of all personalities.
1: Mm-hmm.
2: And so they actually...
1: That makes sense.
2: Yeah, and what happens is they can see, like if you were hurting right now in your feelings, you had a problem, I wouldn't say it, they would, and they'd start asking you questions. They want to help people. They have a natural inclination to help people, but when they're not doing that, they can get depressed easily, they have bipolar, they can, they could commit suicide if it got really bad. It's so, so destructive because they're thinking all the time and regurgitating things.
3: They're emotionally sensitive.
2: And emotionally sensitive.
3: And there's an upside to that and there's a downside to that.
2: Well, the upside too is in the carer is one of the nicest, happiest, fulfilled people out. The way out of this, as I said at the start, is envy is a love of what other people have and what I don't have.
3: Before we talk about the way out, I just want to understand why it is that someone whom we all love, the carer, the one who pulls alongside and spends the time with us and lots of stuff, why is it particularly the carer who is prone to envy? Why?
2: Because of their sensitivity. They see things in it. They have a real appreciation for creativity, for instance, and for music or things like that, that we don't have. And they see things in the world that we don't have a sensitivity for.
3: Okay. And so I guess because they see things so deeply, they latch onto them and they want them?
2: That's right. They do. And they want to be special.
3: Hmm. Okay. So what's the way out? I mean, if someone's... It must be almost a Jekyll and Hyde thing because on the outside they're so loving and so warm, and on the inside this envy thing must eat away like a cancer.
2: It is. It's a bit like, the leader is an adrenaline junkie, just wants to do things that challenge them and gets adrenaline going. This is the closest in a way. You wouldn't think it, but this is the closest in the way to the leader in terms of that. They want the highs and lows because they have the feeling sensitivity. They want to go up and then come down and realise what it's like again and go up again. Mm-hmm. They're going, their sensitivity levels.
3: A sort of cyclothymic type of...
2: Yeah.
3: Okay.
2: Yeah. And the way out of it is the way that you enter it. Envy is love of other things. The actual way out of it is being a carer is love of God, but love of others, to care for them. They have the sensitivity to see where you're hurting. They have a sensitivity to help you. And so they have to, if they take it away from themselves, this is the only way out for them. They actually have to focus on using that sensitivity to help people and not take things as somebody's had a go at me all the time.
3: Yeah.
2: Because they're sensitive, you could say something and not mean it. They take it and they run away.
3: Well, they're oversensitive sometimes.
2: Oversensitive.
3: See, interesting, before I became a Christian, I was always very envious. Now, I'm not a carer by any stretch of the imagination, but I did experience envy. I hated it when other people succeeded. And I didn't think about it much, but when I became a Christian, God turned my life around and I began to serve other people.
2: Yes.
3: It's just what I do now. And I get so much fulfillment. Envy's just gone. It doesn't exist anymore for me. I love it when other people succeed now. And I never thought about it.
2: That's the divine nature. So the Bible said we should participate in the divine nature. The divine nature is centered on focusing on other people. You've stopped focusing on yourself, Bernie, and now you're fulfilled. You were never fulfilled when you're focused on yourself.
3: Ever, ever. All right, we're going to talk tomorrow about another of the seven deadly sins. In fact, the last one. And this one is pride. And I'm going to tell you, Keith, I keep running into these and think, I remember that one too. So I'm really interested to see what you have to say about pride tomorrow.
2: Look forward to it, Bernie.

Faithfully from Toby Mac on UCB One. Hello, good morning. It's Dave with you until 5 o'clock, and then it's Bex on Breakfast. Now, if you turn to the book of Proverbs in the Bible, you come across some amazing wisdom literature. Wisdom that's written thousands of years ago, but could still be applied to everyday life here in 2026. If you get into chapter 31 and read from, I think, verse 10 down to verse 31, you have this description of a godly woman. In the Bible, it says the wife of noble character. And there's one specific verse that maybe we could all consider. Charm is deceptive and beauty is fleeting, but a woman who fears the Lord is to be praised. We all get caught up in looks and appearances, don't we? Whether we're men or women. But a woman who fears the Lord is to be praised. So that chunk of scripture from Proverbs 31, from 10 to 31, verse 10 to 31, that's the inspiration of this next track by Nikita, Proverbs 31 Girl. Such a cool song with a really important biblical message. See what you make of this. New to UCB One.

0: Such an encouraging track. Proverbs 31, Girl from Nikita. New to Used to Be One for the month of July. Okay, if you're having a tough time right now, if you are feeling lonely, isolated, overwhelmed, listen to this really encouraging message from our friend Nathan.
1: Nathan Blackerby here, Christian Vision for Men. Being a Christian, a follower of Jesus, will obviously not mean that you are exempt from the stuff in life that can quickly derail you and cause you to recoil and question what on earth is going on here and why. It might be that you have mates that just aren't there for you when you need them the most. It might be that someone has lied about you. Your name has been used in the wrong way, accused you of things you didn't do, say, or even think, and you feel a sense of injustice and it hurts. It might even be that you've been physically hurt, wounded, or worn down. You've known what it is like to be lonely, outed, laughed at, or ridiculed, and you've felt that rejection and the pain of betrayal. Maybe you have known what it is like to be hungry, to have no place to sleep or to rest. Well, when I experienced in my life a few of these things, I remember calling out to Jesus and asking why, asking what he has to say about it. And I got this reply, son, I know how this feels. I've been there. He will walk with you in it in the most personal way. You can trust him.

Demarez, Gomez and Sether. And this is what it looks like. Well, we're coming up to 4 o'clock. And then in the next hour of the programme, we've got our daily devotional, the UCB word for today, and an opportunity to stop and pause and pray with our night blessing. But now taking you up to the news at five, it's Shaylee Simeone.

Jesus Loves from Zach Williams on UCB One. Getting your day up and running, it's Dave Tanner here on the night shift until Bex brings us breakfast. Shall we just recap that Bible verse we heard after the news? Because that is a good thing to get into our heart and mind before we start the day together. So from Philippians chapter 4, verse 8, says this, the words of the Apostle Paul. Finally, brothers and sisters, whatever is true, whatever is noble, whatever is right, whatever is pure, whatever is lovely, whatever is admirable, if anything is excellent or praiseworthy, think about such things. Yes, yes and amen, right? Let's get our mind on the things of God as we start the day together. And we'll do that with some brilliant tunes from Icon and Ben Fuller now with If I Got Jesus.

0: adulthood. Maybe you've got older through the decades. You've experienced responsibility being kind of dolloped upon you bit by bit. Responsible for a family, responsible for kids, more responsibility at work, or maybe within the church where you go and worship. As the responsibility increases, the need for prayer also increases. And if you are feeling a bit overwhelmed today, take a moment, take a breath, and come before God now as we have our night blessing. These are the words of the pastor and writer Malcolm Duncan, shared by Danielle.
1: May you take life a moment at a time. Don't get so caught up with where you think you're going that you miss the gift of each breath. We do not know what lies in store for us, so grasp the opportunity to slow down and walk gently, with open eyes and an open heart.

Evelyn Cormier with Like Me Better on UCB One. Hello, it's Tuesday, 7th of July. Anyone else kind of counting down to the weekend for the next England match in the World Cup? It's England against Norway. Saturday night at 10 p.m, which is late, but much less antisocial than 1 a.m. on a Monday morning. So that is rather exciting. But if you're not into the footy, well, don't worry. Never ye fear. Got plenty of great tunes on the way from Dan Bremnes.

too fixated on my feelings. I may have even looked away. And so it goes.

Caleb Meekum, and that track is called Knees Reminding on UCB One. Well, there are some things in life, when they stop working, you think, I can deal with that. If the toaster goes, I can use the grill to make some toast. If the microwave stops working, doesn't matter. I'll just use the hob. If the washing machine stops, it's fine. I'll just wear that horrible shirt that someone gave me for Christmas. However, when the front door stops working and you can't get out of your house, that really is problematic. That actually happened to us over the weekend. The mechanism that opens the door and the handle, it just stopped working and suddenly can't get out. We had a back door. We can get out the back door, so that was fine. But the locksmith came and he asked me, when was the last time you sprayed the moving parts of the locks with WD-40? When was the last time you did that? And I said, yeah, never even considered maintenance on my door. It turns out, though, that a bit of maintenance can really help the longevity of your door. And I suppose the same is true for our faith. We've got to maintain it, got to take care of it. Keep topping it up with God's word day by day. Keep drawing close to God in prayer to keep things working.

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1: I really do try to put God right at the start of my day. So when I wake up, I thank him for my sleep. I thank him for the day that's ahead. And when I get downstairs to my breakfast, my UCB notes are there.
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1: Yeah, I love them. 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If I'm in a hurry, it's great because it's just a part of a verse, not even a whole verse sometimes. And then a few thoughts that are there for me to read. Yeah, it helps me to get my focus in the right place.
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Call Your Name from Dan Bremnes. We've all been there when all we could do is call out for God just to be with us in a difficult situation, to bring us comfort, to bring us respite, to bring us out of the pit we found ourselves. And that song expresses that so well, doesn't it? Well, it's Dave with you until 5 o'clock. And here's something I can absolutely guarantee. Almost every radio presenter on UCB One throughout this Tuesday will mention that today, the 7th of July, is apparently World Chocolate Day. Yes and amen. The other day, I found some chocolate in our fridge. It actually, I think my brother-in-law bought it. They've been staying with us recently, him, his wife and his kids, and they got some chocolate in the fridge, and it was kind of communal chocolate. And it was dark chocolate, and I thought, this tastes amazing. And that's because it was 70% cocoa instead of the normal 85% that I go for. I tell you what, if you've been eating 85% cocoa for like the last 6 months and then you switch to 70% feels like such a sweet treat. It really does. But not as healthy because there's more sugar in it. It's a difficult balance. What do you go for? The flavour or the health benefits?

0: Ahoy there. Happy Tuesday. It's Dave Danner with you playing Lindy and Brighter Future. Now, someone very wise and wonderful once said that if you're praying, you're doing it right. Speaking of which, it's so important when we face extra responsibilities to keep coming back to God for help. 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
2: More responsibility calls for more prayer. In the early days of America, a stranger asked how he might identify George Washington among those present at Congress. He was told, "You can easily distinguish him when Congress goes to prayer. Washington is the gentleman who kneels down." Washington was known as a man who prayed. When the fate of the new nation hung in the balance at Valley Forge, he frequently found rest and relief in prayer. One day, a farmer approaching Washington's military camp heard an earnest voice. When he drew nearer, he saw George Washington on his knees, his cheeks wet with tears. The farmer returned home and told his wife, "George Washington will succeed, and the Americans will secure their independence." His wife said, "Isaac, what makes you think so?" He replied, "I heard him pray out in the woods today, and the Lord will surely hear his prayer." "He will, Hannah, rest assured, he will." When we have less, we're more aware of our need and pray more. But as we acquire and achieve more, we become more self-sufficient and pray less. That's a mistake. The more God entrusts to you, the more you need his strength, his wisdom, his guidance, and his grace. David sat on a throne and ruled Israel. Was he proud or arrogant? No. Psalm 56, verses 9 and 11 remind us, "When I cry out to you, then my enemies will turn back. This I know because God is for me. In God I have put my trust. I will not be afraid." So this is the word for today. More responsibility calls for more prayer.

Danny Yoki with Wannabe on UCB One. Well, friend, we are coming to the end of the night shift. I feel like I've put a shift in, but it's now time to get subbed off and a handover to our awesome Aussie Bex, who's got your breakfast show after 5 o'clock. Thank you so much for listening. If you're up and about in the early hours of Wednesday, I am back midnight to five. So I'll see you then, hopefully. But right now, taking you up to your news at 5 o'clock, a former record of the week from Jeremiah Poulton. This is Galactic Grace.

0: make it all right. I know I'll survive. So I'm holding on.
1: It is King D music for your Tuesday morning. Hello, I'm Bex. It's great to have your company. Got loads on the way, including polling the nations. This is where we find out what side of the fence you sit on some big issues. I mean, we've looked at, do you have your sandwiches cut in squares or triangles, whether the butter is kept in the fridge or out of the fridge. You know, the hot topics that you really care about. Of course, that's all coming up after 7 o'clock, plus your 10-minute Bible talks on the way and your cryptic crossword clue. And up next, a mystery of some objects that have been landing on a beach in Australia appears to have been solved.

0: There's Forrest Frank, Parfu and Next Seasons for your Tuesday morning. Now, a mystery looks like it's been solved. So there were some large balls that kept washing up on the beach in northern Queensland over the last weekend. The six solid objects were discovered just north of Townsville. So that's right on the top end of Australia, in case you were wondering. A lot of people are like, oh, what is going on? What are these things from? They're very hard. They're metal. Where have these come from? Well, the Australian Space Agency has identified the likely source. They say the object's location and characteristics are consistent with debris from a foreign rocket body recently re-entered the atmosphere from orbit. Now, this is not the first time this has happened. Back in 2023, India confirmed that a giant metal dome that had washed up in Western Australia was from one of its rockets. So it's safe to say, I think the Australian Space Agency is going to a whole lot of other space agencies going, yes, you've lost a bit of a rocket here. I think we found part of it, just in case you're wondering.
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Oh yeah, that is Bush Legee for your Tuesday morning. He's going to be at Big Church Festival. So very excited for that. Plus, for King of Country, Lauren Daigle, Anne Wilson, we're going to be broadcasting live from there as well. It's about 6 weeks away now, maybe a little bit more. It's all happening the late August bank holiday. Now, the UCB family comes with some lovely benefits, including a almost 50% discount off your Big Church Festival tickets. Uh-huh. You want to take advantage of this because you're part of the UCB family. Yeah, I'm talking to you. It's very simple. ucb.co.uk/Big Church Festival. Click the link. It'll take you through to the group and then you can purchase your tickets and we'll see you there, the late August bank holiday.

0: It is Wild Harbours for your Tuesday morning. I'm Bex. I am Australian. I have an Australian accent. It is there. And there's one particular word that every time I say the word, I get a little snigger from everybody around me. It's the word known. Because apparently I put an extra syllable in there. But that's all right, because my God knows me. And he created me that way, and there is no other way that I can say that word. But today's 10-Minute Bible Talks explores Psalm 139, which is one of my favourite psalms, and it's all about how much God knows us. There are no parts that can be hidden away. As Tanya Wellmuth explores more now with 10-Minute Bible Talks.
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5: Recognizing our limits is a hard pill to swallow. What about all those responsibilities? What about all those people depending on us? What would happen to them if we dropped the ball? If this is the story you tell yourself, you're not alone. King David, someone with a lot of responsibility and many people depending on him, felt the same way when he wrote Psalm 139. This psalm, where David wrestles between wanting to be independent and dependent, has been giving Christians comfort for centuries. Surprisingly, the hardest things to submit to God are the ordinary, the unremarkable ones, the list, emails, conversations, decisions, and expectations that outline our days. You're not unaware of God in general, but the responsibilities blend together, making you feel like you live in a house of cards built by you, held up by you, and on the brink of toppling because of you. Let Psalm 139 show you who the king of your life is. If you don't fill your mind with the word of God, the enemy will fill it with stress, worry, anxiety, and temptation. The Bible doesn't say a low level of stress and anxiety is a normal part of life you just have to deal with. Rather, the Bible says, "Search me, O God, and know my heart. Test me and know my anxious thoughts. Point out anything in me that offends you, and lead me on the path of everlasting life." It can feel scary to pray this kind of prayer. What if God really does search you and test you and point out things that offend him? Are you willing to walk down that road? Search me, O God, and know my heart. Now, if you were going to take a big trip, the first thing you would probably do was some research. You would want to know where to stay, how far it is from the airport, and how safe the area is for walking and sightseeing. When you ask God to search your heart, he's not doing the research, but he is revealing what he already knows about you to you. Psalm 139 opens with David saying, "O Lord, you have searched and known me. You know when I sit down and when I rise up. You discern my thoughts from afar. You search out my path and my lying down and are acquainted with all my ways. Even before a word is on my tongue, behold, O Lord, you know it altogether." There are three levels of being known. The first level is observation. This is what others see about you. They see how you react to challenges, how you respond to conflict, and how you handle success. They see what you wear, and they hear what you say. As observers, others see what you choose to portray. The second level is inward knowledge. This is what you know about yourself, your hopes, dreams, goals, regrets. You experience and understand your own feelings and thoughts. The outside world doesn't know them unless you share them or expose them. Now, the Bible doesn't tell you what the culture does, that you find your inward truth if you search within. The Bible tells you you're limited in your knowledge, even about yourself. That brings us to the third level, knowledge only God has. Verses 5 and 6 from Psalm 139 say, "You hem me in behind and before and lay your hand upon me. Such knowledge is too wonderful for me. It is high. I cannot attain it." Asking God to search your heart is recognizing that God is omniscient. He knows everything, including what you do not even know about yourself. It is impossible to handle all that God knows, but you can ask him to show you what you need to know. Paul talks about that in Acts 26:18, when he teaches that Jesus was sent to the world to open our eyes so we can turn from darkness to light and from the power of Satan to God. Sometimes I wonder if the turmoil and tension inside my own heart is portrayed in my words. I can say things that don't sound or look mean on the outside while feeling really mean in my heart. And I wonder, is it obvious how I feel? This psalm is making a point. You can wear a mask and be what you think others want you to be, or you can ask God to search your heart and turn you from darkness to light and from the power of Satan to God on the inside. The next phrase is, test me and know my anxious thoughts. We talk about tests a lot in our house because we have high school and college students. The ACT is an important test in the Midwest to inform decisions about where you can go to college. When our kids take the ACT, it gives feedback through a score about where their academic strengths are, and then those strengths line up with college admissions and scholarships. In a fairly straightforward way, that number tells you where you can go and what you can afford for college. No wonder the test is so anxiety-producing. When you ask God to test you and know your anxious thoughts, you are allowing His word to be the source of information you build your life and your future around. You aren't defined by your work title, your children, or what other people think or say about you. Your anxious thoughts find their rest in God's knowledge of your present and your future. And God's word is straightforward about what really concerns you. The test results are in. In John 14:3, Jesus says, "And if I go and prepare a place for you, I will come again and will take you to myself, that where I am, you may be also." We don't know yet what two of our kids will do after graduation. We don't know who any of them will marry or what jobs they will have. Even the ACT can't tell us that. But we know that God is faithful to His promises, and their big stories and ultimately their eternities are safe with Him. The third phrase and the last one: point out anything in me that offends you and lead me on the path of everlasting life. When I need to give someone feedback, I often ask Eric for advice, which means I really just want to verbally process how I'm going to say what's already in my head. Let me just tell you, I'm not actually asking for advice, but in this area, I've learned to take it anyway. Because Eric says, "How do you want someone to give you feedback?" To which I answer, "I just want them to tell me. I just want to be told. Don't beat around the bush and make me look for clues about how you really feel." When it comes to the things in my life that are unholy and unpleasing to God, do I want to be told? If I did, I would know where to look. I would read His word, and I would surrender to what it says. I would ask for forgiveness and not keep repeating the same sins. But I don't do these things on my own. I need God's help to recognize my feelings. I need God's help to work through them in prayer. I need God's help to discern what needs to change in my relationships, habits, and patterns. And I need God's help to look toward tomorrow and invite Him into each hour and all the ordinary, unremarkable things that fill up my day. As we wrap up Psalm 139, I just want to tell you that this psalm is very encouraging to me as a mom. It helps me transform my narrative from "I could have," and "I should have," and "I can," and "I will," to something much more honest and realistic. Psalm 139 helps me look back and say, "I did all that I could." It helps me look at today and say, "I'm doing all that I can." Psalm 139 reminds me that God is all-knowing, God is all-present, God is all-powerful, and I don't have to be. If I need to sleep, that is normal for a human. If there are things I don't know, that is totally okay. If there are places I can't be, that is a reasonable expectation. I hope when I am limited in my time and energy and knowledge, my kids see that God is the better king. What about you? What's the place that makes you feel like you need to have control? Survey the responsibilities and worries that weigh you down. Ask God to search your thoughts about those areas and reveal Himself to you, increasing your dependence on Him as your life unfolds.
4: Amen to that. Thank you so much for that, Tanya. If you want to know more, you can head to 10minutebibletalks.com.

0: And that is the new one from Franny Cash, Jesus All Along. You are tuned into UCB One. 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
1: Hi, I'm Catherine Hill, UK Director at Care for the Family. The things we love and pay attention to are the wellspring from which our lives flow. I love this old folk tale. An old man was talking with his grandson. He said, "Inside me, there are two wolves. One is filled with kindness, patience, faithfulness, and hope. But the other is full of bitterness, anger, resentment, and greed. All day long, they battle against each other. And at times, the fight is furious." The little boy's eyes grew wide. "But Grandpa," he asked, "which one wins?" The old man pulled the boy close and whispered in his ear, "The one I feed." The things that we give our attention to shape the people that we become. How we spend our time matters.
0: Certainly does. How does that change how you're planning your Tuesday?

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1: From the Sky News Centre at 6, Fallarin Balogun's red card reprieve after Donald Trump's intervention has ended in a huge World Cup anti-climax. He started for the USA, who were crushed 4-1 by Belgium. It means all the co-hosts have now been dumped out of the tournament. These American fans in Seattle are hugely disappointed.
2: Belgium showed up. They played a better game plan than we did. We didn't have our flow. It just hurt.
3: We had an awesome tournament today. We just did not bring it.
4: It was just bad. I mean, no effort, we didn't have anything.
5: I would have expected a closer game because the US team has developed so much.
1: Belgium will meet Spain in the quarterfinals after they beat Portugal. The government's been accused of mis-selling student loans by not warning borrowers their repayment terms could change. The Treasury committees described the system as broken. Prince Harry's back in the UK, and a judgment's due today in his legal claim against the publisher of the Daily Mail. Associated Newspapers Limited denies unlawful information gathering. Around a million families are being urged to get their children vaccinated against measles. The NHS has launched a catch-up campaign for 2 to 11-year-olds who've missed out on their jab. Two children in England died from measles this year. Parts of the UK are entering a third heatwave in as many months, although temperatures aren't expected to break records this time. Parts of southern England are likely to see highs of around 32 degrees Celsius today, which could rise to 35 over the weekend. Met Office forecaster Aidan McGivern expects other places to get hotter too.
6: For northern parts of the UK, of course, we haven't started the week with a heatwave. Far from it. There's been a lot of cloud and some outbreaks of rain. But the high pressure that is bringing the hot sunshine in the south, well, that's going to extend more widely across the UK from the middle of the week.
1: And wildcard Arthur Ferry booked his place in the quarterfinals at Wimbledon, keeping British hopes alive. The 23-year-old beat Gregor Dimitrov in a tiebreak in a thrilling fifth set on centre court. That's the latest. I'm Laura Safe.
7: Thank you so much for the latest there. I'm Bex. It's great to have your company for a Tuesday morning. Taking a look at your weather, and it's going to be much like yesterday. Rain across northern western Scotland, a little less heavy than yesterday. A little bit of light rain and drizzle in Northern Ireland and northwest England as well. Elsewhere, plenty of dry, lovely sunshine and temperatures above average and getting hotter as the week goes on. So if you're in the north, a light raincoat. If you're in the south, yes, sun cream and sunglasses for today. Why don't we start this hour by looking to the book of Colossians.
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8: Since then, you have been raised with Christ. Set your hearts on things above, where Christ is, seated at the right hand of God. Set your minds on things above, not on earthly things. For you died, and your life is now hidden with Christ in God. When Christ, who is your life, appears, then you also will appear with him in glory. Colossians 3, verses 1-4. Oh, wow.

It is Josiah Queen for your Tuesday morning. Hello, I'm Bex. It's great to have your company. Got loads on the way, including a really fun this or that, particularly when it comes to how you plan on getting ready, or do you even plan? Then that's basically the question. I've also got your cryptic crossword clue on the way. And on this day in church history, up after this.

It is Sanctus Real for your Tuesday morning. It's the 7th of July. On this day in church history was the sad passing of Anna Louisa Kogel, maiden name Walker. She is well known for publishing loads of poems and periodicals, particularly when she was a teenager, quite often anonymously, including The Night Cometh. What's really interesting is she was born here in the UK, moved over to the US, moved back, met her husband, and it was in 1890 that she discovered more than half of the poems had actually been printed under a different author. And in fact, The Night Cometh, she remarked that she discovered it had been used in a hymn and was being improperly attributed to a different author. After hearing in a meeting, she tracked down the source and made sure it was correctly attributed. If you ever want to read more of her stories, she's written loads. The Trial of Mary Broom, a Staffordshire story, a sixth novel. Fascinating. As a woman, she served as an editor, as an author. That creativity is quite amazing. But it all started as a teenager being published. Quite often we look and go, oh no, you're too young, you've still got years ahead of you. But actually, that creativity comes from such a young age. So why not spend some time today just honouring the children, the teenagers, young adults in your life that are showing creativity? And why not have a little bit of fun yourself? Just see. I think it's so important as we head towards a world that is more

0: It is Sansoni. 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A word for today yesterday was looking at praying and the importance of particularly the big things in our lives. But what about when we have to step up into the next level of leadership? And something that Word for Today is exploring more of now.
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2: More responsibility calls for more prayer. In the early days of America, a stranger asked how he might identify George Washington among those present at Congress. He was told, "You can easily distinguish him when Congress goes to prayer. Washington is the gentleman who kneels down." Washington was known as a man who prayed. When the fate of the new nation hung in the balance at Valley Forge, he frequently found rest and relief in prayer. One day, a farmer approaching Washington's military camp heard an earnest voice. When he drew nearer, he saw George Washington on his knees, his cheeks wet with tears. The farmer returned home and told his wife, "George Washington will succeed, and the Americans will secure their independence." His wife said, "Isaac, what makes you think so?" He replied, "I heard him pray out in the woods today, and the Lord will surely hear his prayer." "He will, Hannah, rest assured, he will." When we have less, we're more aware of our need and pray more. But as we acquire and achieve more, we become more self-sufficient and pray less. That's a mistake. The more God entrusts to you, the more you need his strength, his wisdom, his guidance, and his grace. David sat on a throne and ruled Israel. Was he proud or arrogant? No. Psalm 56, verses 9 and 11 remind us, "When I cry out to you, then my enemies will turn back. This I know because God is for me. In God I have put my trust. I will not be afraid." So this is the word for today. More responsibility calls for more

D. Ray Patan for your Tuesday morning. Now, are you like me and the day cannot start without a cup of coffee or a cup of tea? Nothing is happening without that liquid gold. Whichever your choice is, there is a horse. He is a charming 20-year-old Cleveland Bay horse from Merseyside Mounted Police in Liverpool. His name is Jake, and he's gone viral for refusing to start his shift until he receives his morning cup of tea. He just developed a bit of a taste for it after repeatedly slurping from his riders and grooms' mugs in the yard while they were working on him. So the human officers have now included him in their daily tea round, delivering a giant personalised mug directly to his stable while he patiently waits in bed. I mean, they are decaffeinated tea bags, so before you get all up in arms, does involve some skim milk, 2 heaped teaspoons of sugar, a splash of cold water so it's not too hot, and then he will start his day. I mean, he's been working for 15 years. I think he deserves a cup of tea in bed in the morning. I think we all do.

0: can see the light. That is Luke Bower for your Tuesday morning. If you love that, tomorrow night I have got you covered with Origins. In fact, I've got a very special show for you tomorrow night. I'll be playing out Tabitha's Spotlight Sessions in full. It's part of Origins. So you're not going to miss that. Tonight, though, you have got The Rock Show with Chris Dolby from 10.
1: 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I hate when my true colors show. I'm not half the man that I pretend to be.

0: UCB News headlines at 6:30. I'm Lucy Baxter. Every World Cup co-host is now out of the competition. It's after Belgium beat the USA 4-1. Fallerin Balogun started the match after his controversial red card reprieve, but it appeared to hinder rather than help his country. Belgium will meet Spain in the quarterfinals after they beat Portugal 1-0. The government's being accused of mis-selling student loans by not warning borrowers their repayment terms could change. The Treasury Committee's described the system as broken and is calling on ministers to take action. Prince Harry's back in the UK but won't be staying at Buckingham Palace after his invitation was rescinded. A judgment's due today in the legal claim against the publisher of the Daily Mail. Associated Newspapers Limited denies unlawful information gathering. An amber heat health alerts have been issued from tomorrow morning for southern England and the Midlands. The UK has entered its third heatwave this year, with temperatures predicted to climb to 35 degrees in some parts later this week. That's the latest UCB News headlines.
1: Thank you so much for the latest there, Lucy. I'm Bex. It's great to have your company for a Tuesday morning. Taking a look at your weather, and it's going to be very similar to yesterday. Rain across northern and western Scotland, a little less heavy than yesterday. Brief light rain and drizzle affecting Northern Ireland, northwest England as well. Elsewhere, dry with plenty of sunshine, feeling very warm if you're in the south. So just be aware of that. If you're in the north, grab a light raincoat. If you're in the south, grab some sunglasses. If you're again in the middle, maybe go for both.
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0: That is Sam Bowman for your Tuesday morning. Just gone, well, coming up to, I should say, 25 to 7, which means it's time for this.
1: The Cryptic Crossword Clue.
0: I'm Bex, by the way. Great to have your company. All right, today's letter, are you ready for this? Has 8 letters in it. Here is your cryptic clue. A lie acted out when one is not strong. A lie acted out when one is not strong. What could that word be? 8 letters. All right. Think you know what the word is? Pop the word, your name, where you're from, into a WhatsApp and send it to 01782 911111. Or, of course, you can email me, bex@ucb.co.uk. A lie acted out when one is not strong. What could that word be? A less cryptic clue for you after this.

That is Gabriel Price and friends for your Tuesday morning. If you enjoy that, don't forget The Rock Show tonight, 10 p.m. with Chris Dolby. But your cryptic crossword clue today has 8 letters in it. Your cryptic clue was apparently a little too cryptic. A lie acted out when one is not strong. A big congratulations going out to Kate in Sizedon for getting on the podium with that one. Oh, she just scraped her on that one as well. All right, here is your less cryptic clue. Fragile, easily broken. Okay, 8 letters. Pop that together with a lie acted out when one is not strong. What is the word that you get? Pop the word, your name, and where you're from into a WhatsApp and send it to 01782 911 111. Or, of course, you can email me, bex@ucb.co.uk. I will have the answer for you after this. It's new music on UCB One, Bella Santander, Messy.

That is Bella Santander, new music on UCB1. I'm Bex. It's great to have your company. Your cryptic crossword clue today, apparently I'm struggling to say that one, has eight letters in it. Your cryptic clue was a lie acted out when one is not strong. Your less cryptic clue was fragile, easily broken. Of course, the word I was looking for was delicate. Oh, a lie acted out. So a lie acted. There it is. Oh, of course, it all starts to make sense now. Big congratulations going out to Joanna in Southfields and Martin, who's usually in Cambridge, but on holiday in Dunwich, Suffolk. Dunwich? Dunwich? Let's go with Dunwich, Suffolk anyway. Enjoying his holidays. You are correct as well. So getting on the podium. Very well done. How did you go at home? Yeah? Okay. Duly noted. I will try and make it a wee bit easier for you. We'll be playing same time tomorrow. Coming up after this, why James Bond will never have a dog.

0: Kerry Ann and Evan Craft for your Tuesday morning. It's coming up to 10 to 7. And of course, the question has turned to who is going to be the next James Bond. And there's a few speculations going around and a lot of people saying, actually, often it's someone who is not really known in the world. Like, because it's such an iconic role, if they're known for other things like TV shows or movies, it doesn't really fit. But one thing you will never see is James Bond with a dog. Think about it. None of the books, none of the movies, none of the spin-offs, ever does James Bond have a dog. And there is a reason for this. Ian Fleming. Yes, Ian Fleming did not like dogs. And so his estate, which has creative control of the books, so no dog will ever make it into a book or a movie. So this has been revealed by Charlie Higson. If you don't know, he's written several James Bond books, in particular the Young Bond books. Really good for like teenagers, young adults. He was sharing this on the podcast My Mate Bought a Toaster. Brilliant podcast with Tom Price. He said, my first book, I gave Bond a dog. I thought to myself, he's an adventurer. He should have a dog. But the estate of Ian Fleming got in touch and said, no. Ian hated dogs. So a dog will never make it into a book. Imagine having that creative control. And the thing is that is forever. I find that kind of sad. James Bond will never have a dog. At least I know there's someone out there that's going to be waiting a little bit longer than me to have a dog, but, oh, it's kind of sad. Although, I feel like it wouldn't end well for the dog. So, I'm okay with this now. I've reconciled myself to this.
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It's Josh Gorton for your Tuesday morning. Have you ever had a moment where you do what you've always done and then you discover that it might not actually be a normal thing and it leaves you questioning everything? Okay, so I had one of these moments over the weekend. It was my birthday and I did something that my fiancé felt very strange about because of the way that I planned on getting ready. You're confused, but you're intrigued. I know. I will be diving into that with you after the news.

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1: UCB News at 7 o'clock. I'm Lucy Baxter. Downing Street says it's expecting constructive conversations about defence with Donald Trump as the Prime Minister heads to his final NATO summit. Sir Keir Starmer's trip to Turkey's capital Ankara comes after the government published a delayed military spending plan that wasn't fully funded. The US president wants allies to put 5% of their GDP towards the armed forces. Elsewhere, following Balogun's red card reprieve after Donald Trump's intervention has ended in a huge World Cup anticlimax. He started for the USA, who were beaten 4-1 by Belgium. It means all the co-hosts are now out of the tournament. These American fans in Seattle are hugely disappointed.
2: Belgium showed up. They played a better game plan than we did. We didn't have our flow. It just hurt.
3: We had an awesome tournament today. We just did not bring it.
4: It was just bad. I mean, no effort. We didn't have anything.
5: I would have expected a closer game because the US team has developed so much.
1: Belgium will now meet Spain in the quarterfinals after they beat Portugal 1-0. At least 27 people have been killed and more than 100 injured during a prison riot in Sri Lanka. Guards were attacked as they tried to intervene in the facility north of the capital Colombo, with several among the dead. Jails in the South Asian country are highly congested, with nearly 40,000 inmates crammed into a system meant to house 10,000. And parts of the UK are entering a third heatwave in as many months, although temperatures aren't expected to break records this time. Parts of southern England are likely to see highs of around 32 degrees Celsius today, which could rise to 35 over the weekend. Met Office forecaster Aidan McGivern says other places can get hotter too.
6: For northern parts of the UK, of course, we haven't started the week with a heatwave. Far from it. There's been a lot of cloud and some outbreaks of rain. But the high pressure that is bringing the hot sunshine in the south, well, that's going to extend more widely across the UK from the middle of the week.
1: Rail passengers are being told to check for heat-related problems before travelling. That's the latest UCB News. Your next update in half an hour.
7: Thank you so much for the latest there, Lucy. I'm Bex. It's great to have your company for a Tuesday morning. Taking a look at your weather and rain across northern and western Scotland again. It's going to be a little bit less heavy than yesterday, though, and brief light rain and drizzle affecting Northern Ireland, northwest England. Elsewhere, it's going to be dry with plenty of sunshine, feeling very hot if you're in the south. So light raincoat if you're in the north, your sunglasses and sun cream if you're in the south. In the middle, go for all three. Why don't we start this hour by looking to the book of Ephesians.
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8: But because of his great love for us, God, who is rich in mercy, made us alive with Christ. Even when we were dead in transgressions, it is by grace you have been saved. Ephesians 2:45.

That is Limo Blaze and Ellie Limebear for your Tuesday morning. Just gone 6 minutes past seven. I'm Bex. It's great to have your company. Coming up after half seven, there's a new way of people having gender reveal surprises. It's a unique one, I will say that. Plus, I've got your record of the week. And up next, I discovered something over the weekend that I thought everyone did. And it turns out it might just be me. And I want to check with you if you do this as well. It's coming up after this. It's a new one from Alison Ide. Hips.

the way I speak. Why are you obsessed? Hands off the way I pray, the words I sing. Why are you obsessed? Hands off my

That is Alison Ide, Hips. New music on UCB One, just coming up to 10 minutes past 7. And over the weekend, it was my birthday. And I was being taken out for dinner. It was lovely. I was told by my fiancé that I needed to be ready at 6. And I went, okay, so if I have to do my hair, that's going to be about 15, 20 minutes. So I need to be sort of have finished my makeup by sort of like, oh, 5:45. And okay, so I need to have done, get out of the shower by about 5:15. So I need to be getting in the shower before then. So around about 4:45, I need to be getting ready about 4:30. And he just looked at me and went, what? I went, oh, that's how I plan how I'm going to leave the house, is I work backwards. If I need to leave at this time, I work backwards of all the things in the routine of the reverse engineering of what I need to do so I know the starting point of what I need to get ready. Crickets. He looked at me so confused. I'm like, you don't do that? He's like, no, I just get ready. I'm like, but you've got a plan. Like, if you've got to have a shower and how you're going to do the teeth and the drink and the coffee, like, in the morning and getting ready and, like, how you have breakfast and you've got to factor in that amount of time for... It's like, no. I get up. I get in the shower. I have my breakfast. I leave the house. I don't reverse engineer my plan, my routine of how I'm going to get ready. I was very confused by this because I thought everybody did this. It makes sense, right? So, for today's This or That, I want to know if you are like me, and when you know you have to leave the house at a certain time, you reverse engineer your plan, your routine, so you know at what point you need to start getting ready or get up, all those sorts of things. If that is you, I want you to send the word this, plus your name, where you're from, to our WhatsApp, 017-8291111. If you are like my fiance and you just kind of, you just get ready, there's no reverse planning, you just know and you just get ready, I want you to send the word that. If you kind of guesstimate the word that, plus your name, where you're from, in a WhatsApp, 017-8291111, or you can email me, bex@ucb.co.uk. So this, you reverse engineer, you plan, you know how long, you work it out, what time you need to start getting ready. All that, you just kind of get up and it is what it is. This week's This or That.

0: It is Oscar Smith and Her Now. Well, Tuesday morning, just gone 7:15. Here's a thought for you.
1: 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When we read how Jesus would draw away from a crowd to pray, that Greek word pray means to interact with the Lord by switching our wishes or ideas for His wishes as He imparts faith. So praying is approaching God to exchange my wants for me for His wants for me. I'm saying, God, let's swap desires. That's what David meant in Psalm 37. Take delight in the Lord and He'll give you your heart's desires. The word delight means to be soft and pliable so that God can mold your heart to take on the shape of His purposes for you. His desires for you become your desires for you, and it's a perfect fit. 1 John 5:14 says, this is the confidence we have in approaching God. If we ask anything according to His will, He hears us. So if you pray, God, I want to do your will, lay your desires for me on my heart, He will answer that prayer.
0: Thank you so much for that, Darlene. I love that distinction. It's so important. We're going to get your thoughts on this or that today. When it comes to getting ready, do you reverse engineer your plan or do you just kind of wing it?

0: It's 10th Avenue North. It's Tuesday morning, coming up to 20 past 7. If you are just joining, this week's This or That is basically to do with when you get ready. Do you sort of reverse engineer to plan so you know you need to leave at a certain time, so you work backwards to work out what time you need to either get up or start getting ready? Or do you just kind of guesstimate? Because it surprised my fiancé over the weekend that, no, I reverse engineered. That's a whole plan. I still managed to be late, which is a skill, I know, but this is what I do. Hello to Vivian from Broadstairs. I'm glad, Broadstairs, I should say. I'm glad you're enjoying the show. She says, definitely this. Thank you. Also, Clarence Stockton on Tees. Absolutely this. Reverse engineering planning. Love it. Tony from Gosport said, this is clearly girl maths. Yeah. It's also how when you buy something on sale, you've actually made back money because of the discount. That is girl maths, my friend. Jenny's got in touch from Congleton. She's after being burned so many times. It's definitely a this reverse engineering for me. Pam from Bicester got in touch. She says, definitely this, although we're quick up and out in the morning kind of people. I try to be. I get distracted by side quests. I will say that. Hello to Sally in Newcastle upon Tyne. She says, it's definitely this. You've got to have a plan. In addition to this, I set 2 alarm reminders to make sure I am actually working my time well. I'm so glad there's someone else out there like me. Hello to Mick from Clannadi in Wales. She says, definitely this. How on earth do you get the timings right otherwise? That is the question. And hello to Abs, who's got in touch and says, of course this. It makes sense. Thank you. It's, do you know what? Thank you. I feel much more normal, which is a very rare and strange thing for me on a Tuesday morning, but here we are.
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It is Joel Vaughan for your Tuesday morning. Final word on the way that you get ready, whether you have a plan or not. Hello to David in Yateley. He's got in touch. He says he's a that. I think it's the boys just kind of guesstimate the girls' plan when it comes to getting ready. I think that's what we've learned today. Going to get the latest with Lucy Baxter after this.

0: UCB News headlines at 7:30. I'm Lucy Baxter. Belgium have knocked the USA out of the World Cup after Donald Trump dominated the pre-match build-up. Fuller and Balogun started for the Americans but failed to score after the president intervened to get his one-match ban suspended. All three co-hosts are now out of the tournament. Elsewhere, the government says it'll look at making the student loan system fairer after being warned they're mis-selling them by freezing the repayment threshold for 3 years. Inflation means many who got one between 2012 and 2023 have seen their debt rise or stay the same. The High Court's due to deliver its ruling on Prince Harry's legal battle against the Daily Mail's publisher. He's accused Associated Newspapers Limited of unlawful information gathering, which it denies. And a catch-up campaign's been launched by the NHS to urge millions of families to get their children vaccinated. Two children have died from measles in England this year. That's the latest UCB News headlines. Your next update in 30 minutes.
1: Thank you so much for the latest there, Lucy. I'm Bex. It's great to have your company for a Tuesday morning, taking a look at your weather, and it's going to be very similar to yesterday. Rain across northern and western Scotland, a little less heavy than yesterday. Brief light rain and drizzle affecting Northern Ireland, northwest England as well. Elsewhere, dry with plenty of sunshine, feeling very warm if you're in the south. So just be aware of that. If you're in the north, grab a light raincoat. If you're in the south, grab some sunglasses. If you're again in the middle, maybe go for both.
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Jervis Campbell. Happy Tuesday morning. Just gone 25 to 8. I'm Bex. It's great to have your company. And when it comes to gender reveals, this is that thing where couples that are expecting, you know, celebrate whether they're going to have a boy or a girl. It's usually one or the other. There is a new trend that is on the horizon. I want to get your thoughts on it very soon. But also, I have got your record of the week coming up for you after this.

0: Ollie, for your Tuesday morning, just coming up to 22:08. Our record of the week is Vic Lucas. Now, you might remember him. He did a song with Lady Audrey. He is an up-and-coming artist in the Afrobeats genre, born in Nigeria, raised in South Africa, discovered in the US. He has done collabs with Limo Blaze, with Forrest Frank, as I said, Lady Audrey. But his whole thing is just about spreading God's love, God's truth, through the most amazing music. And when you watch the video clips and the dancing, you're like, I want to be able to move like that. But this new song, Joy Is Coming, dropped in May. It is amazing. It is charting so well. A declaration of faith, trust, and confidence in God's promise, no matter where you're at in your life. Joy is coming. This song will get you up and moving.
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is Vic Lucas. Joy is coming. If you enjoy that, Fusion, that's that music on a Friday night, 10 p.m. with Joel Brown. Now, I have never had my own children. I've never done the whole gender reveal thing. I mean, it used to be, a few years back, you remember, you didn't know until, you know, your birth. It's like, oh, is it a boy? Is it a girl? But no, now the whole thing is these whole gender reveal parties and celebrations, and quite often you get a cake, and in the inside, is it pink? Is it blue? And that tells you what the gender of the expected baby is going to be, okay? There's a new one. Prepare yourselves, okay? According to a high street cake business, Cakebox, the new rising popular cake for parents-to-be is an ultrasound cake. It's exactly what you think it is. A cake that features a pregnancy ultrasound scanned image printed on the top. Now, edible printing technology is typically used to create the picture so you can then also eat it, which just, that raises a whole other question, though I'm just going to leave that one there. It could include a personalized message such as the due date, the name the parents have picked out, and a message like coming soon as a way to like announce to the world what you're having. What are your thoughts on this? Is this just a little too far? Like, don't get me wrong. Baby's first picture, the whole ultrasound picture, cute. It's cute in the posts on social media. But as a way of presenting, this will be our child, this is their name, this is their gender, before they're even in the world. Seems a bit much, don't you think? Maybe I'm wrong. I've never been in the position. I don't know. But I'd love to hear your thoughts. You can send me a WhatsApp, 01782 911 111. Or, of course, you can email me, bex@ucb.co.uk.

It is Lauren Daigle for your Tuesday morning. Now, if you are travelling to the Europe sometime next year and you have a Kit Kat, you might think, well, this tastes a bit different. Yes, there is a change coming in 2027 in which they will be giving it a more hazelnut taste. This is according to Bloomberg. It will not affect the Kit Kats here in the UK, as that's because the bosses here think that it's already perfect. But across European countries where Kit Kats are readily available, it is being tweaked to add more hazelnut, which, you know, if you're allergic to hazelnuts, just a heads up on that one. The US as well is going to be having their recipe tweaked as well. This is as more chocolatiers are having to go as chocolate flavored because they no longer meet the requirements for being referred to as chocolate. Interesting times ahead.

0: Colour Vault and Alex Taylor on UCB One. Now, I know it is FIFA World Cup and Wimbledon, but just a heads up, the cricket season is upon us as well. And quite often games can be called off for, you know, for rain, for tea. One, because of a ball. Yeah, this happened up in Newcastle upon Tyne. An escaped ball entered the pitch on Saturday during the game and started charging at players and umpires. Needless to say, they started running for their lives. He wasn't to be moved, though. They ended up having to cancel the match. And then hours later, they managed to remove the ball from the pitch. I think he just wanted to have a go at bat, really.
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That is Low for your Tuesday morning. Heading up to 8 o'clock, we're going to get the latest with Lucy Baxter and UCB News. And then there's a bit of an update when it comes to the whole WhatsApp username thing.

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1: UCB News at 8 o'clock. I'm Lucy Baxter. Every World Cup co-host is now out of the competition after Belgium crushed the USA 4-1. Florin Balogun started the match after his controversial red card reprieve, but it appeared to hinder rather than help his country. Belgium will now meet Spain in the quarterfinals after they beat Portugal 1-0. Elsewhere, consultants in England have voted in favour of strike action. The British Medical Association says a ballot found three quarters of senior medics will be willing to walk out. The union says they now have a mandate for industrial action over the next 12 months. But Health Secretary James Murray says there's no justification for a strike, stressing they're some of the highest paid public sector staff. A cross-party group of MPs say the three-year threshold freeze for graduates repaying their student loans must be scrapped. The Treasury committees warn the current policy, covering plans taken out between 2012 and 2023, puts an unfair burden on younger generations. Chair Dame Meg Hillier fears it amounts to mis-selling the loans.
2: 17 and 18-year-olds mostly were taking out these loans. They were told that they were equivalent to things like a mobile phone contract and weren't told clearly that government could change the terms of the contract. And then actually governments over time have changed that repayment threshold.
1: A government spokesperson says it'll continue to look at making the system fairer. Around a million families are being urged to get their children vaccinated against measles. The NHS has launched a catch-up campaign for children aged 2 to 11 who have missed out on their jab. Health officials announced last month that two children in England died from measles this year. 801 cases have been reported so far in 2026, compared with 959 across all of 2025. And hundreds of UK petrol stations are failing to meet legal requirements for reporting live price changes. Analysis of data submitted to FuelFinder suggests around 570 sites haven't provided any costs to a government system aimed at saving drivers money. That's despite this being mandatory for more than 5 months. That's the latest UCB News.
3: Thank you so much for the latest there, Lucy. I'm Bex. It's great to have your company for a Tuesday morning. Taking a look at your weather, and it's very similar to yesterday. Rain across northern western Scotland, less heavy though, and it's going to be bright, light rain and drizzle affecting Northern Ireland, northwest England. Elsewhere, dry with plenty of sunshine. Temperatures above average and getting hotter the further south you go. So if you're in the north, grab a light raincoat. In the south, sun cream and sunglasses. Again, if you're in the Midlands, go for both. Why don't we start this hour by looking to the book of Ephesians.
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1: It is Jordan Felice for your Tuesday morning, just gone 6 minutes past eight. I'm Bex. It's great to have your company. Coming up after 8:30, we'll be catching up with Earl Robinson to look at the second part of the Lord's Prayer. And up next, there's an update on the update on WhatsApp about users' names. It'll all make sense after this. It's a new one from River, Running on the Wind.

It is River River running on the wind for your Tuesday morning. You might remember last week I told you about the fact that WhatsApp was looking to roll out a new feature that would allow users to choose a username instead of a phone number, okay? And there's a lot of questions over this. Heads up, there is an update. And they've now paused the rollout over a fear of security concerns raised by regulators, including India's Ministry of Electronics and Information Technology. They ordered the suspension as well, fearing the update could significantly increase online fraud, phishing, digital arrest scams and impersonation attacks. Now, WhatsApp initially presented as a feature as a privacy enhancement, aiming to protect your phone number from being shared with unknown contacts and group chats. However, they found that having a, you would still use need a phone number, and that actually having usernames might not be a great thing. So that's been put on pause, because as per usual, someone's gone, have you thought about this?

0: so much for putting on UCB One for your Tuesday morning. Now, you would have heard in the news yesterday, allergy pens will have to be kept in every school in England from September. This new guidance also requires staff to be trained in how to use them in an emergency. Kind of find that's very helpful. UCB News reporter Peter Wooding has this report.
1: The mother of a boy who died from an allergic reaction at school says new safety rules mark a turning point for families. From September, every school in England must stock allergy pens and train staff to use them. Benedict's Law is named after five-year-old Benedict Blythe, who died in 2021. His mum Helen says whether a child is safe at school shouldn't depend on where they go.
2: What we're asking for, what we've been asking for, and what's coming into fruition today will not change our lives, will not bring him back and would not benefit him. But there will be children out there who we have never met, who will never know us, but whose lives will be saved as a result of this law.
1: Education Minister Olivia Bailey has paid tribute to Benedict's parents for making this change possible.
3: That's all thanks to the determination of Helen and Peter Blythe, who turned unimaginable tragedy into a legacy that will protect children for generations to come.
1: The guidance introduces a new national framework designed to better protect the estimated 680,000 pupils living with allergies in England, and will lead to around 1.5 million adults working in schools receiving allergy awareness and emergency response training, making it the largest public health training initiative ever delivered across England's schools. The new statutory guidance requires schools to introduce a range of life-saving measures, including stocking emergency spare adrenaline auto-injector pens on sites, publishing a whole school allergy policy, training all staff to recognise and respond to allergic reactions and anaphylaxis, and putting individual healthcare plans in place for pupils whose allergies require management at school. While the statutory guidance comes into effect from this September for schools already covered by the guidance, Benedict's Law will go further. From 2027, these same measures will be placed into primary legislation, creating a legal duty on all schools in England, including independent schools and fee-paying special schools, where implementation remains voluntary during the autumn term. Peter Wooding reporting for UCB News.
0: Thank you so much for that, Peter Wooding. If you want to know more about that and other stories bringing hope beyond the headlines, do check out the news section on the UCB Player app.

0: It is the Grey Havens. The Tuesday morning. Just gone 20 past 8. Are you enjoying watching any of the FIFA World Cup? There does come a point, though, where they scan the crowd because you hear this way and you're watching as the Mexican wave is going round the stadium because it reaches a point where it's nil all and you're bored and you need something to do. So someone starts a Mexican wave. But where did the Mexican wave actually get its name and its start? Well, you go back to 1981. Okay, try and travel back to the 15th of October in 1981. At a baseball game, an American cheerleader, Crazy George Henderson, got the fans to stand up and sit down in sections around the stadium. Over the next few years, that cheer spread to supporters of other sports in the countries. But it wasn't until the 1986 FIFA World Cup in Mexico that it went global and thus named the Mexican Wave.
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It is Dawson Hollow for your Tuesday morning. Heading up to 8:30, we're going to get the latest with Lucy Baxter and UCB News. And then we're going to be catching up with Earl Robinson, hearing more, particularly about the Lord's Prayer. Really deep diving into that this week. It's absolutely amazing. And we're going to be catching up with Vicky Gibbons. Find out what's coming up on Talking Point.

0: WCB News headlines at 8:30. I'm Lucy Baxter. The USA are the final co-hosts to be eliminated out of the World Cup in a crushing 4-1 defeat to Belgium. Folarin Balogun started the game after Donald Trump intervened to get his red card overturned, but put in a passive performance. The European side will face Spain in the quarterfinals, who laboured to a 1-0 win against Portugal. Elsewhere, the prison's watchdog says it'll keep a close eye on criminals freed early under a government scheme. There are concerns rapists could be among those let out in England and Wales from September. Prince Harry's year-long battle with the British press will reach its conclusion today. The High Court will rule on his privacy case against the publisher of the Daily Mail. The Duke of Sussex is back in the UK with immediate confusion about where he's staying. And hundreds of UK petrol stations are failing to meet legal requirements for reporting live price changes. That's despite it being mandatory for more than 5 months. That's the latest UCB News headlines. Your next update in half an hour.
1: Thank you so much for the latest there, Lucy. I'm Bex. It's great to have your company for a Tuesday morning. Taking a look at your weather, and it's going to be very similar to yesterday. Rain across northern and western Scotland, a little less heavy than yesterday. Brief light rain and drizzle affecting Northern Ireland, northwest England as well. Elsewhere, dry with plenty of sunshine, feeling very warm if you're in the south. So just be aware of that. If you're in the north, grab a light raincoat. If you're in the south, grab some sunglasses. If you're again in the middle, maybe go for both.
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3: Okay. I'm about to-

And it's Boris Frank for your Tuesday morning. I'm Bex. It's great to have you company. Still got loads to come, including catching up with Vicky Gibbons very soon to find out what's coming up on Talking Point. And up next, Earl Robinson is joining us once again to look at the next part of the Lord's Prayer.

0: It is a new one from the colour Heavenly Hope. You are tuned into UCB One. I'm Bex. It's great to have your company all this week. We are joined by the wonderful Earl Robinson, looking through the Lord's Prayer. I love yesterday. We started out with Our Father, which is such an intimate thing. And, you know, Jesus inviting us to call God our Father, which is amazing. And I can imagine, Earl, as a father of adopted children, that must mean something even more special to you, of that I've chosen these girls to love and adore.
1: Yeah, there's a different aspect to that, isn't there? Because we, our story is we wanted to be parents for quite a while, and we'd led youth for ages. We'd both been teachers, so we were on kids a lot. And it just didn't happen for us. And then we moved to this country, and then we couldn't adopt. We hadn't lived here long enough. And after a while, we were able to get her indefinite leave to remain, and we could adopt. And so those dreams came true, which was a beautiful thing. And very, very quickly, the first thing we ever heard our girls say was Mommy and Daddy. Mm. And we heard that from behind the door. They answered the door when we went up to the foster care's home. So that was a really, really special time, a day we'll never forget, obviously.
0: Absolutely. Quite amazing. And you've written a book about it. People can go and find that as well. But we're moving on with the next part of the Lord's Prayer, Your Kingdom Come, particularly that word your. So I'll let you take it away.
1: I'll do that. Good to be with you all again. We're looking at the, I guess it's called the second part here. Hallowed be your name, your kingdom come, your will be done on earth as in heaven. Hey, that's mine. Get your hands off of it, Dad. She's got my hairbrush, or it's my turn to play with Bolt. Bolt, by the way, is our brand new little 11-week-old golden retriever puppy. And it's my turn to play with Bolt, not hers. How often do I hear these types of statements around my house? If you have kids around, you're likely to hear them too. Probably more often than you'd like. Mine, mine, mine. There's so often a concern and focus on what's mine, not what's yours. In the Lord's Prayer, where Jesus lays out a beautiful template for how to pray, we find the term your used three times in the first three verses. Hallowed be your name, your kingdom come, your will be done on earth as it is in heaven. There's no mine happening here. It's not a self-focused prayer. Jesus is presenting the order and the way to come to the Father, and the focus isn't on you or me. It begins with the Lord, our Father. So rather than start off with a, I'd like this, I need that, could you please, it's praise, adoration, declaration of the holiness of the Lord. Often in a time of worship through song, the first one or two songs are focused on praise and exalting. Why is that? To help you get in the right frame. You're there for Him. We know He's there for you, but this relationship is not religion. It's give and take. It's your Father. I choose to surrender myself and desire to you because your name is hallowed, or we might say holy, set apart. It's your kingdom. We're not the king, and it's not your will. It's your will, not ours. The first half of the Lord's Prayer is about the Lord. It's about getting our focus in the right place. Take a moment to think of a time you wanted to get a picture or video on your mobile, but you had to get your phone out, click the app, and then by the time you get the shot into focus, only realize the moment was gone. I've tried that when the girls have ridden a roller coaster and I see the car coming, I'm poised, but then realize it's out of focus and the cart whizzes by and the picture wasn't captured or it's just some fuzzy who knows what. The analogy breaks down very quickly though, because while I didn't get another chance at the picture, we can. And always should be coming to the Lord in prayer. Jesus is instructing his followers to start with the Father, focus on yours, your name, kingdom and will. Then shift to asking the Father because he loves to bless, heal, and give the desires of his heart too.
0: Amen. Thank you so much for that. Looking forward to the next part of the Lord's Prayer. Earl Robinson, thank you so much. We'll see you same time tomorrow.
1: Sounds wonderful. Take care.

0: Riders and Circuit Rider music for your Tuesday morning. Just gone 8:45. I've got the lovely Vicky Gibbons with me.
1: Good morning.
0: How are you?
1: I'm all right. How are you?
0: I'm well, thank you. I've got a question for you, okay? So today I had this or that.
1: Yep.
0: For this, I was basically you reverse engineer when you need to plan for when you're leaving the house. So when
1: reverse engineer. I'm just thinking reversing my car now, please. Yes, I can reverse my car. Thank you very much. Okay.
0: But basically, you know what time you need to leave, so you work backwards to work out what time you need to either get up or start getting ready. I put this forward as this is completely normal. My fiancé on the weekend was like, no, this is not normal. I've since discovered Dave Tanner was listening going, what? You just get ready. I'm like, what chaos do you live in?
1: Yeah, I mean, does this come down to spontaneity? Because I'll be honest, I'm not a spontaneous person. I am a planner.
0: I am shocked.
1: To the detail, just like you, Bex. Yeah. I got brought up to think, you know, especially if you're on the early shift or something the next day, like, what are you going to wear? Think about that the night before.
0: Yes.
1: If you're going on holiday, make sure your bag's packed before you get up in the morning.
0: Everything has to be by the front door or it's not going in the car.
1: Yeah. And my dad was always a stickler for if your car's going to break down, add in an extra hour to the journey or something ridiculous on the planning. So yeah, absolutely. Always reverse engineer, plan whatever you described it as. I do that.
0: Excellent.
1: Not spontaneous.
0: That is good because it's probably a good thing because the show that you have does require a lot of planning as well.
1: It does, yeah. But then it also sometimes requires spontaneity as well. So yeah, flexibility, all good skills to have. Where do you get your advice about exercise and health generally?
0: Oh, do you know what? It actually podcasts now.
1: Podcasts?
0: Yes.
1: That is interesting.
0: There's quite a few podcasts that I listen to now. The Doctor's Kitchen, Live Better, Feel Better, Live Well.
1: Yeah.
0: Those sorts of things where they are medical doctors.
1: Experts. You know what they're talking about.
0: Yeah.
1: That's radical, Bex.
0: I know.
1: Well, apparently others like to get it off social media, have a little scroll of the internet to see what's going on with exercise and health. And there's a survey out today with these results. We're going to be looking at it because actually maybe we should be thinking when it comes to GP, getting health advice, to expect not only the prescription of medication, but also exercise. So we'll be looking into that. Antiques expert and TV presenter David Harper will be one of our guests, sharing how he went on a personal investigation into Christianity after someone he loved had been completely transformed, a dramatic born-again conversion experience. So he wanted to find out, did God exist? And so we'll be hearing from him. And this is great. Researchers at the University of Edinburgh are looking into endometriosis, which impacts about 1 in 10 women. Mm-hmm. And there's been a breakthrough in terms of diagnosis. So we'll be hearing about this potentially new blood test.
0: Oh, it's very exciting. All coming up after 9.

0: Thank you so much for putting on UCB One. Have you gotten caught up in the Clarkson's farm thing? It's a fascinating watch as Jeremy Clarkson attempts to take on the farming life, and of course it all goes chaotic. One of the standout stars from that is a young man by the name of Caleb Cooper, who is basically the voice of reason within the show. He's fascinating to watch, but it's very exciting as he announced on the weekend that him and his long-term partner have tied the knot, getting married. They posted a picture of them standing in front of a tractor in a field. Such an amazing day celebrating our wedding as Mr. and Mrs. Cooper. So we wish them all the best in their life together as a married couple.
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1: UCB News at 9 o'clock. I'm Lucy Baxter. It's been revealed Sir Keir Starmer stepped in to oppose FIFA's plan to move England's kick-off time for the World Cup clash with Mexico. The Prime Minister instructed officials to argue against proposals to move the start time due to predicted storms. He acted after the Football Association alerted them that it would reduce England's time to acclimatise to high altitude in Mexico City. It comes after the FA is considering whether to appeal against England defender Jarrell Cuanza's red card during the World Cup victory over Mexico. It's after President Trump had contacted FIFA to review the red card for Follerin Balogun, but it made no difference as the Americans lost 4-1 in Seattle. The Rafah's dangerous criminals, including rapists and killers, could be among thousands of inmates released from prison in England and Wales early under a scheme to ease overcrowding. The Chief Inspector of Prisons, Charlie Taylor, says he's worried because many training, education and rehabilitation programmes in jails have been cut.
2: Of course, if a large number of prisoners are coming out at the same time and that preparation work hasn't been done over the course of their sentence, the danger is they go back into the communities and they go back into the habits that got them into jail in the first place.
1: A government spokesperson says that without action, institutions could run out of space entirely as early as November. We're told emergency legislation could be considered to deport a grooming gang leader in Rochdale. 73-year-old Shabir Ahmed was released from prison last week but can't be returned to Pakistan due to a decades-old law. Maggie Oliver's a former Greater Manchester Police detective who helped to expose the gangs.
3: Wouldn't you think that with all these legal brains and a judge that they would have addressed this in the 14 years he's been in prison? You know, it's like closing the stable door after the horse has bolted. Why are they only looking at this now?
1: And a catch-up campaign's been launched by the NHS to urge millions of families to get their children vaccinated. Two children have died from measles in England this year. That's the latest UCB News. Your next update in an hour.
4: 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We're going to start Talking Point with God's Word and then a song from Daniel Doss. A very good morning. It is Vicky here with you.
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1: Have you heard Wonderwall by Oasis has become an unofficial anthem during this football tournament? More than a 300% spike in listeners straight after that England game with Mexico. Any iconic songs you have attached to any of your special memories? Would you tell me about those this morning? It could be your first wedding dance song. I heard someone had picked, this is years ago now, they picked the Muppets theme tune for their first dance because it was only about a minute long and they didn't like dancing that much as a couple, but knew they should have a first dance. So went with the Muppet theme tune. Why not? I mean, that is such great fun. I also had a friend that had a playlist carefully put together for when she went into labour with her first baby girl. It did get played. I'm not sure how memorable or special some of those songs on the playlist are now, to be honest. Any other special songs you attach to a certain moment in your life? What is the song? What was the moment? Would you send them my way on WhatsApp? 017 82 911 111. Whilst you're on WhatsApp, we're going to be talking about beekeeping this morning. Would you ever be brave enough to have a go at keeping bees? Because we know how important they are for allowing things to flourish and grow. But would you be brave enough? If you are a beekeeper, please do get in touch and tell me what it's like. Because I always think, you know, those white suits that you see beekeepers wear, aren't they a bit claustrophobic? I mean, if I'm going to go anywhere near a beehive, I wouldn't be wanting to wear one too. And have you also had any close encounters or near misses with people riding e-bikes or e-scooters on the pavements near where you live? It's going to be another of our talking points today. Do you think they are a hazard to the public and there should be more done about them? Taking any of your thoughts about bees, e-bikes, special songs attached to special memories on the WhatsApp 017 82 911 111, or you can write to me using the email Vicky, and that's spelled Vicky at ucb.co.uk.

taken from our July playlist. It's Kane with Living Water. Yes, we are 7 days in and still mixing up some new sounds potentially for you, as we like to freshen up our playlists each and every month. 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Now, when I'm with you, Mondays and Tuesdays, I always have a quick look at what is trending online. There's a strong theme around sports, so I am going to start there. Anthony Hopkins England shirt World Cup. That is trending. So, Sir Anthony Hopkins, born in Port Talbot, seen, thanks to a selfie that he posted, wearing an English shirt. I mean, he's got to be a Welsh fan, surely. Now, I don't have a problem with this, but apparently a lot of people do. Do you have a problem with this? I think if your nation has been knocked out or didn't even qualify in the Football World Cup, you can go and support another team, can't you? I have a friend who is Scottish. She supported them all the way. And now, after their exit, enjoys watching and cheering on England. I think we can let Sir Anthony Hopkins wear an England shirt. Great taste. He's an Oscar winner, after all. Maybe you think differently. Maybe there are split loyalties in your household. You can tell me about that. 0178291111 on the WhatsApp. I did say there was a lot of sport trending.

when someone's dreams become a reality. Well done, Arthur. Go all the way, I say. And one more for you. Extreme heat warning. Amber heat health alerts have been issued from tomorrow morning for southern England and the Midlands, although forecasters, thankfully, are expecting less records to be broken, unlike the last heatwave that many of us had to endure.

So good to have your company on this Tuesday morning. It is Vicky here with you, and that was Sarah Reeves. What do you know about endometriosis? It's a chronic condition that currently has no known cure and affects about 10% of women worldwide. That's about 190 million women. So what about diagnosis? Are there any treatments that can help manage it? And how are women's lives affected by this? We're going to consider this more next.

0: It is UCB1 with Sarah Natali at 20 past nine. Endometriosis affects one in 10 women, and it's when cells, similar to the ones in the lining of the womb, are found elsewhere in the body. These cells then can grow and change in response to hormones, which can cause inflammation, pain, as well as scar tissue. Sometimes it involves invasive procedures to get a diagnosis. Treatment can be surgery, hormone treatment, pain medication. But as I said a moment ago, there is no known cure. And I've heard women describe the impact on their mood, their mental health, the exhaustion, you know, feeling socially isolated, even the grief of missing out because of the chronic pain that they're in. So it is really important today to hear of new hope about the diagnosis and treatment of endometriosis. Research, and this has been led at the University of Edinburgh, so here in the UK, and researchers have found people with the condition have differences in one group of hormones to those without it. And they want help developing a blood test that would be simpler and less invasive than the surgery used to confirm it now. Well, Dr. Douglas Gibson is actually the study's principal investigator, and he's been explaining more about what they found.
1: So we've looked at a previously overlooked group of hormones known as androgens, and found that there are differences in these hormones in women with endometriosis compared to those without. And this is really important because we know that by measuring these hormones, it could help us to distinguish between these two groups. The challenge in endometriosis is diagnosis, which is associated with a very long delay. In the UK, this is more than 9 years. And having a way of objectively identifying endometriosis could really help to improve that and shorten that diagnostic delay. And so we're very excited about this new finding. And we think that in the future, it could be used as a way of making diagnosis much quicker. This could take the form of a simple blood test. So the analysis that we've done is we've measured hormones in blood samples from women without endometriosis and women with endometriosis. And we've been able to identify that there's a consistent difference in women with endometriosis in these key hormones that we've identified, which is something that we didn't know before. So this is a new bit of research and a new bit of understanding. So the way that test could work is that if we can consistently find the same difference when we look at larger numbers of blood samples, we could then use that information to use a blood test to test the hormones and see whether they are different in a way that we have shown to be different in endometriosis. And that would take the form of a potential new test. So there's a number of different factors that contribute to the diagnostic delay. We know that women experience a wide range of symptoms, and these can often overlap with other conditions, so it can be very hard to identify. The delay range that we've quoted, so over 9 years, is based on survey data from Endometriosis UK, and that's from the point of presenting to a GP with symptoms to actually receiving a diagnosis. So a lot of that lack of understanding or lack of clarity can be both on the clinician's part as well as the patient's part, because it can be difficult to know whether these symptoms, which can be very severe, are specifically associated with endometriosis. The most common way endometriosis is diagnosed at the moment is through a procedure called laparoscopic surgery. So that is a complex and risky procedure. It's surgery, and obviously that is associated with waiting and delays in association with burdens on the NHS. So all these factors together, the symptom overlap with other conditions and the need for surgery to get a definitive diagnosis contributes to this long delay. So a way of objectively identifying endometriosis without these factors would obviously potentially provide a much improved and quicker diagnostic approach.
0: Dr. Douglas Gibson speaking there. So a bigger group of people needed to do further blood testing, looking for this different hormone. And then hopefully this can help develop appropriate testing soon, at least removing those lengthy delays he was talking there. More than 9 years in some cases to get a diagnosis. You know, it's so important, even if there is no known cure at the moment, to give individuals validation of their symptoms and hopefully access appropriate support as well. Is it a condition you have or have a loved one trying to manage endometriosis? What has their experience been like? What this news about the test might mean to them? If you can share, do speak to me on WhatsApp today. 01782 911 111. We will be praying about this development as well during our time for prayer at midday on WhatsApp 01782 911 111.
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0: And hello there to Karen. Thank you very much for your email. She says, Vicky, please wish my son Lee a blessed birthday. He's listening as he works on roofing in Milton Keynes. Love mum and family. We look forward to seeing you at the weekend. There you go, Karen. Lee, I'm actually going to play you our latest one from Lindy here on UCB One. It's called Reclaiming My Life. I'm hoping, Lee, you've got good weather today. Maybe a bit of cloud. We've got cloud here in Stoke, so I'm hoping the sun isn't too bright for you as you're up for doing that roofing work today. Have a great birthday. Thank you for listening to UCB One as you do your thing on the roof as well as celebrate your birthday. This is Lindy for you, Lee. You take care.

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4: Ever been given a label that you felt was really unfair or maybe even stereotyped in some kind of way? It is our life issues this week as we consider some of the harms around that, but also the healing process, the journey that God can take us on. Rob Parsons, OBE, is the founder of Christian charity Care for the Family. And we're hearing from him each day this week, sharing again a life issues I recorded some time back when his book was released. When he was a child, he was told he would never amount to anything. His father told him that people like us don't become lawyers, while a teacher commented on his school report that 14-year-old Rob was making no use of what little ability he has. At 14 years old, have those words spoken over you? Well, yesterday in the first part of Life Issues, we heard how he carried those words spoken over him for many years. But as he explains, one small decision at a time can help us step away from words of discouragement spoken over us. Here's part two.
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4: One of your chapters is called People Like Us Don't Become Lawyers. Yeah. So what did your friends and family then make of what you went on to do? Were they accepting of it or did it rub against them?
6: Well, when I came home to tell my mum and dad of John's offer and that he'd offered to meet with them, my mother was thrilled, but my father was not happy. He'd been a postman for 46 years. He'd worked hard, and he didn't like this, what he considered to be a frivolous job offer. And he barked out his objection by saying, people like us don't become lawyers. And my mother said, but Bill, what have we got to lose? The man said he'll just come and talk to us. Why don't we invite him down and see what he's got to say? And because my father had to rush off quickly to his shift as a postman, he agreed. But it was fascinating watching Dad at the end of the interview with John Loosemore. He shook John's hand, and as John left, he said, a very nice chap. And in those few words, we knew there was implied consent, even though unwillingly given. Generally, my family were very accepting. I had two older sisters. They loved it. But always it was, well, what has little Robert done? What is he thinking of? How is he going to do it? He's so slow at school. How will he manage? So all of that. Yeah.
4: As well as reflecting on how God has used your own gifts in many different ways, a huge part of the book, of course, is dedicated to Ronnie Lockwood. Yeah. And so share with us, what was Ronnie like, first of all?
6: Well, I first met him when I was in Sunday school. My parents didn't go to church, but I started going to a little Sunday school on the corner of our street. And after a while, the teacher said, next week, a new boy's joining us. He doesn't have a family like you do, and he lives in a care home. And it was kind of explained to us he had a few challenges. Ronnie had some educational challenges, actually. And the next week, Ronnie came. The first thing he did was put my friend Peter Clayton in a headlock. And the second thing he did was hide Miss Williams' handbag under a chair. But we got to like him. And then when he was 11, he disappeared. When I was researching the book, A Knock at the Door, I discovered that he'd been sent 200 miles away to a different care home, which the report describes disgracefully as for subnormal boys. And when he was 16, he was pretty well kicked out of there and brought back to Cardiff, and he was just drifting around from job to job, occasionally unemployed. And he turned up on my doorstep and he was homeless. In fact, when I opened the door to him and he was standing in the darkness that Christmas night, he had all his worldly possessions in a black plastic bag. And in his other hand, he had a frozen chicken. And I said, Ronnie, where'd you get your chicken? He said, somebody gave it to me for Christmas. I said, can you cook it? He said, no, I can't cook it. I said, well, come on in. I'm sure we'll try and cook your chicken for you.
4: So there you were. You were 27 years old. You'd been married to Diane for about 4 years. It was back in the 70s, not long moved house as well. And this was just an arrangement that wasn't meant to last long.
6: Well, no, absolutely not. In fact, when I invited Ronnie in, he pushed his way past me, down the passageway, into the kitchen, and thrust this frozen chicken into Diane's hand. And I'm shouting behind him, oh, darling, it's Ronnie. You remember Ronnie Lockwood from the church? And Diane looked from me to Ronnie to the chicken as though one of us is going to explain what's going on. But bless her heart, she's been incredible with Ronnie. And she said, Ronnie, I'm just making a meal. There's plenty for three of us. And perhaps we can sort your chicken out then. And then near the end of the meal, she gestured to me to go into another room. And I went in and she said, what are we going to do? I said, what do you mean, what are we going to do? Well, she said, he's got nowhere to sleep. It's Christmas. She said, I'll clear the guest bedroom out. Ask him if he wants to stay the night. And I went in and I said, Ronnie, would you like to stay the night with us? And he said, fine. And he stayed that night. And Diane said, don't go home the next night. It was Christmas Eve. And he never left. He lived with us for 45 years.
4: It was pretty dire, some of what happened to Ronnie whilst he was in the care system. And some reading your book might think, well, you know, that's isolated to what the care system was like back in the 60s and 70s. But would you say we're in a different place with the care system today, or do challenges remain?
6: Well, I think that most people that work in the care system give it their very best shot. But you've only got to read quite modern books, such as Chris Wilde's The State of It, where he talks about his own experience not that long ago in the care system, or then slightly older than that, Lem Sisse's book, My Name is Why. And it's obvious that do you know what? When kids are in care, we look after them, we educate them. When they're ill, we take them to the doctor and so forth. But the outcomes for many children who come out of care are poor. 25% of homeless people have a background in care. I teach creative writing in a high security prison. 25% of men in prison have a background in care. Now, I know many are traumatized when they go into care, but nevertheless, when they come out, the results are often dreadful. And I think it's this, that they are often alone. One recent report said, we try to put systems in, but what people need are relationships. Lem Sisse, in his powerful book of what it was like for him to live in care, said this. People said to me, I love working with kids, but nobody ever said, I love you. And somebody else that works in the care system said to me, you know what, Robert, a child comes out of care sometimes and they find a flat. We put them in a flat, but they're not used to living on their own, and they get some friends around, and perhaps they have a party or two, and they get kicked out of there, and then they're in a bedsitter, and then they lose a job, and pretty soon they're on the streets. So it's remarkable. Do you know, there are some incredible organizations. I was reading one recently where adults are able to mentor a child who's in care. Just get alongside them, not do what we did. I don't recommend that you necessarily do what we did, but get alongside. And so that these kids are not lonely. They've got somebody who cares for them. Many of them are completely on their own.
4: Over the years, you and Diane did have many conversations and struggle with whether it should be a permanent arrangement or not with Ronnie. What was it that kept you motivated, kept Ronnie a part of your family?
6: Well, there are a couple of answers to that. The honest truth to a lot of it is it just went by a day at a time. He came with us for one night and then two nights and then don't go home now, Ronnie, it's Christmas. And then we talked to some friends who worked in a homeless centre, and they said to get a job, he needs an address, and to get an address, you need money. And they said that's the catch-22 situation that many homeless people are caught in. So I can remember saying to Diane, she said to me, actually, why don't we let him stay with us for a few weeks, months while he gets a job? And then it just went on almost a day at a time. And then two things happened that were quite dramatic, really. First of all, Diane became quite ill. She got ME. I know that's a controversial illness, but whatever Diane was going through, suddenly she could hardly get out of bed. And she'd just given birth to Lloyd, our son. Katie was 3 years old. I was a busy lawyer. And, you know, Ronnie became at that time the brother I never had. He just helped, and he loved to help. It was as if this was his moment of destiny. He'd received in his life from in the care home, people fed him and looked after him, but now he had the chance to give. He helped make up bottles for the baby. He sat with Katie watching Ivor the Engine while I pushed Lloyd around the block trying to get him to sleep, and it was remarkable. And I think at that moment, he really became not a lodger, not even a friend, but a member of our family. But then sometime after that, Diane said to me, it'd been about 7 years after that, Diane said to me, you know, darling, we've got quite a big house, but we've only got one bathroom. And Katie's grown up to be a young woman now. I wonder if it's time for Ronnie to find a little flat near us. We'll help him do that. And he'll still come to us for meals. He'll still be part of our family. And I said, darling, he's been pushed from pillar to post. He'll just feel abandoned again. Should I know, Rob, don't give me a hard time. I just think perhaps the time has come. And we talked about it. And then we decided that she was right. And one Sunday night, I went up to break the news to him. He was watching a John Wayne movie. And I knocked the door and he said, come in. And then he turned and he said a phrase that he used many, many times, perhaps hundreds of times while he was with us, a hangover from his time in care. He said, have I done a bad thing? I said, no, Ronnie, you haven't done a bad thing. It's just that Diane and I have been wondering, and suddenly Diane burst into the room and she said, Rob, have you? And I said, no. She said, Ronnie, can I borrow Rob for a moment? And she dragged me downstairs, went into the kitchen and burst into tears. And she said, Rob, we can't do it. I can't do it. And sometime after that, he knocked on our door just before he went to bed and he came in and he said, can I talk to you both? I said, sure. He said, I haven't done a bad thing. I said, it's fine, Ronnie, take a seat. He said, we three are firm friends, aren't we? And I said, yes, Ronnie, we three are firm friends. And we'll be together forever, won't we? And honestly, Vicky, his question hung in the air for far too long. And finally, I looked across at Diane and she gave me the slightest of nods. And I said, yes, Ronnie, we'll be together forever. And after his death, we were in the grounds of the crematorium on our own for a moment, bright blue sky, sunny day. And Diane said to me, darling, do you remember that night when he came and he asked that question? I said, I do. And I said, do you remember what you said? I said, yes. I said, we'll be together forever. She said, well, you were right.
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4: Rob Parsons, our guest all this week, and there'll be plenty more stories about Ronnie Robb and the family. It's based on his book by William Collins, published by William Collins. A Knock at the Door, A Homeless Man, A Lawyer, and A Family Changed Forever. Maybe listening to Rob this morning, you can relate to that experience of having labels stuck on you, and actually how God has helped you overcome that, to believe in your abilities, to know that he has created more for your story than perhaps the discouragement you faced. Do share that with me as well as we journey with this Life Issues together. On the WhatsApp, 0178291111. It is so important that we remember the words that we offer can build and bring encouragement to others. And that is what the Bible calls us to do each and every day, isn't it?
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0: Joy. And from our record of the week from Vic Lucas called Joy Is Coming, we're going to hear Chip's personal experience of the difference it makes to him knowing that he's surrounded every day by God's presence.
1: Hi, my name is Chip Kowalsing, and alongside my wife Sarah, we lead Harvest City Church in Leicester. Matthew 11, 28, 29 says it this way: Come to me, all who are weary and heavy laden, and I would give you rest. Take my yoke upon you and learn from me, for I am gentle and humble in heart, and you would find rest for your souls. You know, when it feels like you're surrounded by problems and negativity and the whole world is against you, and even in your mind you feel like, how am I going to do this? Remember that God is right there. You are surrounded by His grace and His love. Basking in God's awesome presence, you will get through every desperate moment. Hey, Psalms tells us that the mountains or the problems melt like wax in the presence of the Lord. We all struggle with moments in life when we feel like things are falling apart around us. But by God's grace, through the Holy Spirit, you can stand strong.
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still to come on Talking Point this morning. Would you ever consider giving beekeeping a go? And if not, why not? Maybe you are a beekeeper. Looking forward to hearing your experience. Any of your best recipes with honey as well, please, on the WhatsApp 017 829 11111. We're also going to be considering how, sadly, the number of individuals dying from Ebola is continuing to increase, and yet it's something that perhaps is being overlooked when it comes to media reporting. And what about this huge human trafficking crackdown? I mean, more than 2,000 victims have been identified and more than 1,000 people arrested. What's been happening with this international crackdown on human trafficking? We will hear more after the 10 o'clock UCB News with Lucy Baxter. I was stuck in-

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1: UCB News at 10 o'clock. I'm Lucy Baxter. Belgium's players say Donald Trump's public intervention in World Cup rules spurred them to victory over the USA. They knocked out the co-hosts, defeating them 4-1 in Seattle after the American president lobbied FIFA to overturn Fallerin Balogun's red card. He started in the game. Elsewhere, ministers are being warned they're mis-selling student loans by freezing the repayment threshold for 3 years. MPs on the cross-party Treasury Committee say it's putting an unnecessary burden on younger generations. Inflation means many who took out loans between 2012 and 2023 have seen their debt rise or stay the same. Zach graduated last year.
2: Since making repayments, I've had a minimal impact in reducing how much is left of the loan. Primarily think this is because of how great this interest rate is. It feels like I'm not really moving any of it at all.
1: A government spokesperson says it'll continue to look at making the system fairer. At least 27 people have been killed and more than 100 injured during a prison riot in Sri Lanka. Guards were attacked as they tried to intervene in the facility north of the capital Colombo, with several among the dead. Jails in the South Asian country are highly congested, with nearly 40,000 inmates crammed into a system meant to house 10,000. And researchers at the University of Edinburgh hope they've paved the way for a simpler and less invasive way of diagnosing endometriosis. A study's found women with the condition, where cells similar to those in the womb form elsewhere in the body, have differences in one group of hormones. It's hoped a blood test could replace the surgery used to confirm it. Emma Cox from Endometriosis UK says people often delay seeking treatment.
3: Endometriosis in some cases, but not all, is hereditary. Quite often people, there's a myth like, well, our family have really bad periods, I'm afraid that's what you're going to have to put up with. And so people have it normalised. And of course, what we want to do is try and get people to get to a doctor and get them to seek help.
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4: Very truly I tell you, whoever believes in me will do the works I have been doing, and they will do even greater things than these, because I am going to the Father. John 14:12.

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1: It is UCB1, 5 past 10. Vicky here with you, where we are building faith for everyday life. And we will get back to the music in a moment. Caleb Meekham, Rachel Morley, I've got lined up to play for you next. You know, as you think about your own faith today, has anyone within your circle of family or friends or perhaps at work ever said to you about the changes that they've noticed? Perhaps the way you now behave, or the words that you choose or choose not to use, maybe how you prioritise things differently with your time now. Have they commented about the changes they've seen in you since you started to follow Jesus? Antiques expert and TV presenter David Harper certainly noticed the changes with one loved one in his family who became a Christian. And, well, it prompted him to set out to discover if God existed. And we're going to be hearing more from him next.

0: Caleb Meekham and Rachel Morley Bittercup on UCB One. Well, David Harper, you will no doubt know him from the telly, a BBC presenter and quite the antiques expert, joins us as we hear about his book, The God Conundrum, an easy guide to life, the universe and everything. Welcome to Talking Point, David. It's good to have you with us.
1: Thank you. What do you mean, quite an antiques expert?
0: Quite. Well, I mean, before we talk faith, I've got to hear from you. I can't have you as a guest and not know, what is one of the most exciting antique discoveries so far in your career? Because it's not always about the monetary value, is it? Sometimes it's the quirky story that goes with the object.
1: No, you're so right. It's very rarely all about the monetary value. And if you want to go into the world of antiques and make lots of money, don't go in it hoping to make lots of money. Really, don't do it. Only do it if you love it, if you're passionate, and you can just gain the knowledge. You know, like a football supporter gains knowledge by accident because they're so interested. The same applies to antiques. If antiques is your football, then go into it. You start to learn stuff. And then by knowing things, then you make money. But I think I've had so many amazing finds, and I've always been drawn to history and connections to real people long gone. And probably about 20 years ago, I remember buying a miniature painting of a lady called Susan Farrington. She was wonderful. And it was photographic quality. And this thing had been passed around the trade. It was only about 3 inches tall. And everybody had written it off. They'd said, it's a fake. It's too good. It's too sharp and too precise. I bought it for a few hundred quid, thinking, I think it's right. I dismantled the back of it, which you shouldn't really do, but I did. And I found a signature on the back by a chap called Henry Bone. Now, those that know that Henry Bone was the miniature artist to George III. So just this journey of discovery. And then I found the diaries of her husband who commissioned the painting with Henry Bone. So we had the dates, even down to the day of the month of the year that he commissioned this painting. So it's the stories, the real connections to people long gone. And coincidentally, I made quite a lot of money on it, but that's by the by. Many very interesting things I found I've never made money on, but you gain that knowledge, and knowledge is, of course, power.
0: It is indeed. And we're going to talk about gut instinct and conviction and knowledge as part of our chat this morning. Let's also think about fatherhood for you as well, because what has your experience been like? Because a massive part of this journey that we're going to explore together is about your daughter.
1: Well, I think being a father is the best job in the world. It's also the most difficult. And it's also the one where you make more mistakes than any other job that you'll ever take on. And I've certainly made my fair share of mistakes. And it's ironic because very often the biggest mistakes you make are made with the very best of intentions. You think you're helping. And my daughter, yes, became very depressed several years ago, supremely depressed. And I tried lots of things to help her, all of which actually probably hindered her, because I was not very good at handling somebody that I loved so deeply who was suffering such mental health. So I think it's been the best job I've ever done, but I've probably failed more at being a father than anything else.
0: And yet it's such a natural response, isn't it? When you see a loved one suffering, wanting to intervene, wanting to problem solve, wanting to find a way out to help that individual as well. So for Hetty, she was going through these mental health struggles. She's a singer-songwriter, exploring different, not only the world of music, but different thoughts and thinking as well. How did she then get linked to Christianity?
1: Well, she tried everything. She tried all sorts of therapy. She tried antidepressants, drinking to a point, I think. And she came to a place where doctors said to her, there's nothing we can do for you. And somebody suggested that the problems that she was suffering with suicidal thoughts and dreadful depression, literally waking up on a morning disappointed to be alive, they said, this is likely spiritual. So they introduced her to the idea of searching for Jesus. Now, this, when she told me this, was a bit of a shock, a surprise. I come from a very cultural Christian family. God doesn't exist in my family, but he, or rather Christianity, its ethics and its morals, we were guided by for certain. So culturally that. So I was very encouraging. I thought, well, if it helps, then please let it help. But what I found, Vicky, is that Hetty went from very dark and depressed, I mean, I'm talking pitch black in her personality and character, to within maybe a month or so of going to church and meeting a lovely pastor, Pastor Jay in London, and his wife, Supriya, who really cared for her, taught her about Jesus, and parented her. They fed her as well. They took her home after the service and fed her, you know, physically and spiritually. She began to lighten up. And in the conversations I would have with her on the phone, she was telling me about what she was going through at church. I heard a giggle. And this was something I genuinely thought I would never hear again. Mm. And I began to look forward to our conversations on the phone, because prior to that, I don't mind admitting that sometimes I would see it was Hetty calling me and I didn't want to answer the phone because I was petrified. I didn't know how she was going to be. And even worse than that, I had this terrible fear

0: But in December 2024, I had her for 2 weeks, and we visited cathedrals and churches all over the north of England, and we talked about Jesus. She was in love with this person, Jesus. And I said to my wife, just before Hetty went home, I said, look, this actually is real. Mm. I've been monitoring it for 15 months, thinking it was all going to go away. It is absolutely real. So what is it about Christianity that changes people so fundamentally? And I decided to sit down that one Sunday afternoon and research Christianity, what it was about it. This thing that had been in my life, around my life, all of my life, but I'd been blinded to it. I'd been educated away from it.
1: Well, that's really interesting. So this was coming from, as you say, a place of skepticism, a place of cautiousness, even though in a way you had encouraged her to explore this path as well. In your book, you've said that you were always searching, you were always at least wondering about human existence. Mm. Can you remember what age that started? I mean, was that rooted in childhood, or is that something more around Hetty in adulthood?
0: No, it's something that I've had to deal with my whole life. Okay. From as early as I can remember, I used to think to myself, why am I here? It sounds very depressing for a child to think that. It really
1: does. It's a big question.
0: I know. And I used to think, well, I know I'm going to die. What am I going to do in this lifetime? I must do something dramatic. Mm. Otherwise, what's the point in life? Mm. And so it really was an ongoing burden I carried. And so when I got older, I started looking for the reason and purpose and meaning of life. I looked at the Eastern ways, Buddhism, and fortunately for me, I thought at the time I was filming in Scotland, and I got an opportunity to go into a Buddhist temple. And I was trained on camera how to meditate by a Buddhist nun. And I remember thinking during this meditation, the cameras are on me, I'm thinking, is this it? Mm. Is this what I've been searching for? And it wasn't. So I looked at all of the other Eastern ways. I looked at the Celtic ways. And then I eventually found Stoic philosophy. So as an amateur Stoic, I read it for several years. And Stoic philosophy is very helpful. It deals with suffering, it deals with hardship, and it toughens you up as an individual. And it helped, but it certainly didn't give me any purpose or meaning. But in December 2024, I saw in someone that I love more than anything, anyone else in the world, someone had discovered purpose and meaning. And it was such a joy for me to see that love and that life in my daughter, who had that purpose and meaning. Mm. So that's why I thought, I've got to try and understand what it is and where it comes from, and is it real?
1: So the book is an exploration of that then. And part of what I thought was really interesting was, you know, you spoke to many atheists as part of your research. And this difference between intellectual knowledge and emotional knowledge as well. What changed? Mm. What was that journey like for you?
0: Well, it took me quite a long time, actually, because, yes, I've never been an atheist. I've always felt that there was something out there. There was some reason, but I just couldn't find it. But I thought in the book, if I'm going to really research Christianity, I need to look at the absolute opposite, the opposing view. Christians say this. I didn't want to just go down the Christian way and be led biasly. Blindfolded, I thought, at the time. I need to know what the atheists say, the exact opposite. So I contrasted the beginnings of time, life, evolution, the life of Jesus. What do atheists say? What do Christians say? So I really focused on comparing the two. And that gave me intellectual knowledge. And I got to a point about 3 months into my research of actually believing that Jesus of Nazareth is probably God, because the evidence, the science, the history, the documentation got me there. Mm. My bias I was fighting all of the time, thinking, I've been told this is nonsense. I've been told that the Bible is a fairy tale. Study the Bible, read about the Bible, read other people's investigations into the Bible, and you realize the Bible is absolutely magical. It's actually supernatural. It has the ability to change your life, and it was. And I'd seen it change people's lives. And I discovered that it's the best self-help book ever written. And when you study it and you realize that the Bible, I just thought, was a fairy tale. Two books, Old and New Testament. But it's 66 books. Mm. It's written over 1,600 years by 40 different authors on three different continents in three different languages. And the connections between the Old and the New, there are 66,000 connections, people, places, times, events, geography.

0: weather systems, prophecies. You couldn't make this stuff up. No humans have the ability to create such a manual for life. So I got to the point of believing it's probably true. It's Jesus is probably God. Wow. But I wasn't particularly feeling it spiritually. Mm. I didn't know too much about that. And then I was going through a very emotional time of thinking, am I actually becoming one of those people that I've avoided all my life, those born-again Christians? Am I becoming one? Is this what it means to become one? And I kind of had panic attacks. And then something started changing. I was writing and reading about Jesus and feeling I was getting to know him. I believed in the historicity of the New Testament. You can trace the documents back to the first century and categorically prove that the documents are right. These are biographical accounts of a real person written by eyewitnesses, just like you would see on a police report in an eyewitness account. I didn't know any of this. So all of this information came together. And I thought, I do believe it, but I believe it like I believe Queen Victoria sat on the throne. It doesn't mean anything to me yet. And then I began, whilst reading about Jesus and writing about him, to get these unbelievable emotional shifts. And they came from nowhere. I'd be writing, I could be filming, I could be speaking to someone having a cup of coffee, and I would get this rush of an emotion that would make me want to just laugh or cry, but full of joy. Full of something, like maybe I just remembered something or I'd found something that I thought was lost that was very valuable, but I didn't know what it was. And they kept coming over me in waves and I couldn't control them and I couldn't hold on to them. And this is all terribly emotional for me. And then one morning I woke up and something broke. A thought came to my mind of John Lennox, Professor John Lennox from Oxford University, mathematician, and a great Christian. And I'd watched lots of videos with John, interviewing different people and him taking questions. And it was something that I remembered seeing in an interview with him a couple of weeks earlier that just came to my mind. And it was this. Somebody said to John Lennox, how can you prove you're right, that Christianity is true? He said, I think I can. And the older I get, the more evidence I have of it. He said, let me give you an example. A couple of weeks ago, I met a girl. I used to teach her at Oxford, and the last time I saw her, she was depressed, self-harming, dark, miserable, couldn't cope with life. Sounded very much like where my daughter was. And he said, and then I saw her recently, and she was a different girl. She was full of life, full of light and joy and peace and happiness. And I said to her, he said, what's happened to you? And she said, I found Jesus Christ. Mm. Oh, I still find it very, very difficult, beautiful, but difficult to even go back to that moment when it was then that I realized that the real evidence had been staring me in the face for months. And it was the evidence of my daughter who had kept telling me, Dad, it's Jesus. And I kept saying, that's great, darling. I'm looking into DNA now. What do you think about that? You know, I'm looking into evolution. And I ignored the spiritual side. And then in that moment, all of this knowledge and evidence for God, for Jesus, which is real, it's provable, it's traceable, and I write about it in the book, that was in my head, fell in a split second into my heart. Mm. Into my soul. I believe we have souls. I write about souls. It felt, and I felt it. I didn't just know it. I felt it. And it was like being in love. And I literally, in that moment, fell in love with Jesus. Because doctors couldn't fix my daughter. Nobody could. Chemicals and science couldn't do it. But somebody did do it. And Hetty said to me, I remember just before this happened, she said, Dad, you know, I wake up most mornings feeling like the luckiest girl in the world. And I realized that was because Jesus Christ saved my daughter's life.
1: Mm. And obviously this is what you share in the book. And as you say, put forward the evidence. And there's a great chapter right at the end as well, which goes through the frequently asked questions, the God questions. We should say that you now find yourself as part of a regular church community and how important that is, having explored the Alpha course as well. Yes. What would you say it's been like, though, as a public figure, actually sharing your newfound faith with those around you who perhaps themselves are skeptics or have seen this change in your life as well as Hetty's?
0: It's been quite strange because with people I don't know, it's been much easier. Mm. And people now come up to me and say, I've read your book. And we talk about the book, and these are strangers. And they're very lovely and very welcoming to it all. But I've found that people that are closer to me, family and friends, are much more wary. Mm. And I'm having and have had situations, experiences with family and friends where it's a no-go place. They won't read the book. Mm. I could give them the book, they won't read it. They're just totally closed to the idea. But of course, this is predicted anyway in the New Testament. Jesus says this is going to happen to you, and lo and behold, it does happen to you. So I'm dealing with a number of issues in that regard, but you know, I'm just acting out the life of being a new Christian. It's not an act, it's just natural. Mm-hmm. It is absolutely changing. I feel a sense of peace, a sense of purpose. I do have meaning. I do know what the purpose of life is. I no longer have a fear of death. It was always a terrible problem for me, a real burden, thinking about death. In fact, I couldn't even speak about it. Now, you know, it's not a joyous thing, but maybe it is. I don't want to die tomorrow. I want to live as long as I can, but I'm not worried about it. Mm. Sometimes I even look forward to it because I feel that now this tiny little opportunity we get to live here is not everything that we have. We don't have to achieve all of those things that we felt we needed to achieve in this life before it's all over, that there is a life to come in eternity. So I love to share it. I find, you know, talking about antiques is great, but talking about God, talking about Jesus, it's on another level. And I absolutely adore it. So I take any opportunity.
1: Well, a final thought for anyone who perhaps has those God questions as they're listening today, the next step of even going to a church, what would be your encouragement to try that?
0: If they're not going to church, I would suggest try going to church and see if it fits you. Ask questions. See what that get involved with church life. And if it doesn't work, go to another church. It doesn't matter. You can jump around, find your tribe if you like, but ask the probing questions. But if you were like me and skeptical and had decades of bias training against Christianity, then look for the evidence. Because I used to think that Christianity was a blind faith. Mm. You wake up one morning and you just decide to believe in God. I soon discovered it isn't. It is a faith built on a foundation of evidence. And if you want science and history and documentation, it is all there. Mm. You just fill in the tiny gap at the end with a sense of giving into it and believing, and that's the faith. Mm. And once you get that spiritual transformation. So try and lose the bias. Find a group of people who will answer questions and be very open. Certainly join an Alpha course. I think they're so beneficial. Mm. And if you want the basic answers, and my book is very basic, it's non-academic, it's just conversational. If you want the very basic questions answered, a big plug, buy the book.
1: Well, the book is called The God Conundrum, an easy guide to life, the universe and everything. And as David has been sharing, it is that decision ultimately to place our trust in God's keeping. And well, watching the steps, the journey that he then takes us on is such a privilege and a delight. And here at UCB One, we get to journey that with you as well. David Harper has been our guest on Talking Point. Thank you very much for your time this morning.
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6: Thank you very much, Steve. Yes, we've got the app, we've got the website, we've got DAB. It's all happening. So many ways that you can stay connected with us. And thank you for choosing to listen today. I've been asking you about whether you'd be brave enough to give beekeeping a go, or at least, you know, one of those experiences of tending to a beehive. Because in Northern Ireland this week, it is tomorrow this is happening, the International Meeting of Young Beekeepers is taking place, being hosted in Northern Ireland for the very first time. About 75 competitors from more than 25 countries are going to be taking part. And a wonderful opportunity because it is about young beekeepers inspiring the next generation in terms of looking after these beautiful creatures. As one of the organisers say, pollination feeds the world. It's critical in the agricultural world and it's so important that we have a maintain these skills. So I've been asking if you are involved as a beekeeper, what's your experience like, if you would ever consider it, if you'd be brave enough, because I was saying earlier, I'm not sure about those white suits. They always look a little claustrophobic or something from, I have had a go at fencing, you know, the visor. It reminds me of being a fencer. Lorena says, I would absolutely love to give beekeeping a go. Hi to Karen G, who says, we would love to, but wouldn't know where to begin, Vicky. My son rescued a bee, who wasn't very well, and then created a little bee hospital. And you've actually sent me pictures of a gorgeous little environment that you've created for the bee. And what he's been up to. Karen, thank you for those photos. Thank you for sending them my way. Even if it isn't beekeeping for you, what's the best recipe with honey? You can share that with me. Getting into my honey and granola at the moment. On the WhatsApp, do be a part of Talking Point. 01782 911 111, or of course you can email vicky@ucb.co.uk. And as we think about the beautiful design of the humble bumblebee, let's also hear from Peter as he appreciates the design that God has put into the world around us too.
7: Hi, my name's Peter Anderson, pastor at City on a Hill Church in Edinburgh. On Christmas Eve, 1968, the crew of Apollo 8, from the moon's surface to a live audience on Earth, read Genesis chapter 1, verse 1. In the beginning, God created the heavens and the earth. The Bible claims that before anything was, God was. For many, they believe that the world and everything in it is a mere accident of nature. Sir Frederick Hoyle, the famous British astronomer and an agnostic, he said, "The current scenario for the origin of life is about as likely as a tornado passing through a junkyard beside Boeing Airplane Company and accidentally producing a 747 airplane. When we see an airplane, we conclude someone designed it. How much more when we see the beauty, the intricacy, and the design that we see in nature? How much more should we conclude that there is an ultimate designer, God?"
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0: music from Band Reeves at 22:11 on Talking Point. Well, picture this, 1 million new churches by 2036. This is a proposal that's been put forward by Anglican global leaders in Belfast recently and received backing. It's called Vision 36 and also plans for 20 million new church members through wholehearted discipleship around the world in the next decade. Well, Canon Stephen Spencer is Director for Theology and Implementation for the Anglican Communion, who, along with the Venerable Canon Robert Sihubwa from the Diocese of Zambia, have been working on these proposals. And James Morris from UCB News caught up with them.
1: At the moment, we have roughly around 50,000 parishes across the world. Now, a parish will contain lots of subgroups, you know, Bible study groups, Mothers Union, care groups, old people's homes, chaplaincies, hospitals, all kinds of what we're calling worshipping communities within each parish. So we reckon, you know, on average, there's probably about 10 of those, usually more, sometimes less. So the idea is that those worshipping communities will multiply. And the idea is that each one will multiply by two over 10 years. So it's ambitious, but it's not that ambitious. You know, it's doable if people catch this sort of sense of movement, energy, and the fact that church planting is already happening in lots of places across the world. So this Vision 36 is about passing on that energy and vision from some places to the others which don't yet have it. It's about, you know, spreading it out across the globe as much as possible. So that's 50,000 times 10 makes your 500,000 worshipping communities already there at the moment. So if each one of those multiplies by two, then you get 1 million new churches, essentially.
2: Reading around the Vision 36, I think it's interesting to reflect that certain clergy have been talking about prayer, that prayer has been part of perhaps those areas where there has been growth. Can you talk to me further, Father Bob, about how prayer is going to feature, or presumably will feature, in the run-up to the next 10 years?
3: Yeah, what we understand is that we do not work by our own power and our own wisdom, but we rely on the leadership of the Holy Spirit. And as we go into church planting, Jesus said that the Holy Spirit will convict the people of their sin and the need for righteousness. And so to create that bridge, prayer becomes critical, because prayer is a sign of dependence on God. And it's also a sign that we do our part and the Spirit of God comes and does its part in bringing people around. So in Vision 36, is intertwined. There's an aspect of prayer that is going to be there. There's an aspect of planning and administration that will be there. There's an aspect of going out to do the actual church planting, the aspects of monitoring as well, and reporting back to make sure that we are on course. So prayer plays a foundational role to receive the strength of the Spirit within us and to be able to move out.
1: And can I add, the Religious Communities Network, which is a network of monks and nuns, religious communities, new monastic communities around the world, they've promised to pray for this. So they will be there in the background praying for this movement. And we're hoping that the first step is for ACC to approve it, which we trust will be on Saturday. The signs are looking good for that. So approve it. Then the launch will be in November in Kenya. And that'll be a global launch, but based in Kenya. And a member of the Religious Communities Network is going to hopefully be there and will represent that foundation of prayer that's going to go on all through the decade.
2: I remember as a youngster, something called JC2000, taking the opportunity, churches to remember 2 millennia since the birth of Christ. Now, our math serves us, and Jesus lived on this earth for 33 years. And it's a very interesting proposal that we're linking in with what's called JC 2033. Discussions are going on in Belfast. You're there this week. Tell me how the Anglican Communion is wanting to take advantage of this anniversary.
3: As we are celebrating and also making a presentation on Vision 36, we have also taken into consideration the JC 33, and we are going to connect with it as part of the milestones towards our Vision 36. So we recognize that JC 33 will be a wide celebration in the globe and worldwide, and so we cannot be left out. So in a way, we are coming to reinvigorate the vision of Christ, or to re-envision ourselves towards Christ's vision when he said, go into the world and make disciples of all nations. So that will be part of the emphasis that we have while we move on together to Vision 36.
2: Finally, could I ask you both gentlemen to leave us with a final thought as we look to the next 10 years?
3: So for us, we believe that Vision 36 is making us be proactive. We recognize that life may not be as it is right now, 10 years from now. But in being able to be proactive and to plan ahead of time, we are creating a structure in which the 10 years from now, there will be a system in which people are growing and are finding Christ there. We also recognize that Christ was with his disciples for 3 years, and they turned the world upside down. They planted churches. Interestingly, the Anglican Church cycle of the lectionary is 3 years. There's year A, B, and C. So one would trust that by the time a person goes to the third year in the Anglican cycle, they have the capacity enough to go out and share the gospel of our Lord Jesus Christ and make communities better places for people to live.
1: Yeah, and my final thought would be, you know, Jesus' parables about growth, you know, the growth of seeds, planting, the seed growing secretly, the mustard seed, and all of that part of Jesus's teaching shows us that we have a part to play, but it's only one part of a bigger, you know, a bigger journey, a bigger process in which God cultivates and nourishes and brings about the growth. So, yeah, the growth is happening already. And what this is doing, as I say, is magnifying, asking the Holy Spirit to magnify it across the world and let every corner of the communion, you know, be part of this and be inspired to look forward to what God can do in the world.
2: Thank you, the Reverend Canon Dr. Stephen Spencer and the Venerable Canon Robert Tsuhubwa. Thank you both, gentlemen.
1: You're welcome. Thank you for the opportunity.

0: Ryan Jones on UCB One. We often talk about the problem of human trafficking on Talking Points, and I was really encouraged to hear about a massive operation that's recently taken place. The details only being shared today, but it actually took place last month, involving more than 2,000 victims of human trafficking. And so there was this coordinated international crackdown involving 59 countries. That's huge, isn't it? Unsurprisingly then, a lot of arrests, more than 1,000 suspects, and, well, several hundred investigations now underway. Operation Global Chain is what it's been called, and it has involved the likes of Interpol and many other police organisations in these 59 countries. And to hear that 10% of those victims classed as minors, so children, 10% subjected to sexual exploitation, also forced labour. There have been examples of coerced begging. And so, however hard it is to hear about some of the stories and individuals who have been discovered as part of this crackdown, we continue, don't we, as Christians, to campaign, to raise our voice, to speak out to God in prayer for those who are exploited or forced to work against their will, still in the world today. People living in slavery, as we hear so often from the charity IGM UK, people living in slavery lose more than their freedom. They lose their safety, their dignity, their education, and so often their childhood as well. And so we continue to pray for organisations that seek to restore that freedom, to bring the joy of life and belonging and safety back to not only children, but also adults who've been exploited. And let's pray for those investigations that are underway, that there would be justice, and that this huge crackdown would really make a dent in those who are the criminals behind such exploitation in our world today. Amen.
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1: We'll get the 11 o'clock UCB news. And then after that, chatting about where we get our health and exercise advice from. Do we rely on those NHS guidelines? What about when we go to the GP with a health problem? Are our expectations geared towards picking up a prescription rather than perhaps the GP also suggesting exercise as part of our treatment? We will be hearing from one health expert after 11 o'clock on this, and we will find out who is this month's Talking Point Community Champion.

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2: UCB News at 11 o'clock. I'm James Morris. The USA's star striker has failed to make any impact after his red card was rescinded. Florin Balogun started their World Cup last 16 game against Belgium following Donald Trump's intervention, but saw his side slump to a 4-1 defeat. The leader of the Conservative Party is warning her political opponents that Vladimir Putin doesn't care how nationalised your buses are. At a rally in central London, Kebby Badenoch says there's not enough focus on defence spending, while threats from Moscow are looming.
3: Our undersea cables are already under constant attack. The next Russian assault on them could knock out the internet across the United Kingdom. What has Andy Burnham said about that?
4: Nothing.
3: Said nothing.
2: Mr. Burnham's previously said he'd take his responsibilities fully to fund the new defence investment plan if he becomes leader. NATO leaders, including Sir Keir Starmer, are meeting in Turkey's capital Ankara for defence talks over the next 2 days. A 36-year-old man from Glasgow has appeared in court charged with raping a teenager in a park in the city. Hamid Wali is also accused of 2 counts of threatening and abusive behaviour and sexually assaulting a 16-year-old girl at Springburn Park on the 26th of June. He's been remanded in custody and will appear again next week. And the government's being urged to scrap the 3-year thresholds freeze for graduates repaying their student loans. From next year, they'll pay back 9% of everything they earn above £29,285 until 2030. But students say they could be worse off, as the threshold would have risen with inflation. Graduate Isabel Townend, who faces £68,000 of debt, says it's unfair for younger generations.
5: We're stuck with this kind of debt burden. Can't save up for a house in the same way. People are delaying starting families. We can't put into our pensions like our parents used to. And so to accumulate wealth is something that needs to happen much, much later in our careers when the debt is finally wiped.
2: The government says it's taking decisive action. That's the latest UCB News.
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6: Greater love has no one than this, that he lay down his life for his friends. John 15:13.

what he says about you. How do we know what God says about us unless we are taking the time to check out his word, unless we are taking the time to pray together? And these are all the kind of things that we do together as the UCB family here on UCB One. And I'm so glad that you want to be a part of it and are listening today. That song from Unspoken, and it is Vicky here with you on this Tuesday morning. We were hearing from TV Antiques presenter David Harper. What a fascinating journey his whole family have been on. And it all started with his daughter Hetty, who was pretty lost and in a real place of depression in her life, and how she ended up becoming a follower of Jesus. And that led to her dad, David Harper, asking a lot of questions, and he also exploring this, writing a book, and now a regular part of his local church community as well. Hi to Trudy, who's in Cornwall, and says, so refreshing to hear David's story this morning. Don't have a telly, so I'd not actually heard of him, but I will be buying his book. I made a decision to become a Christian when I was a teenager some years ago. But God quite clearly wanted me to be confirmed last month. So I was, and I'm bubbling over with joy. Trudy, that is beautiful. Thank you for telling us. She says, so much joy is bubbling over that even my manager, who, she says in inverted commas, doesn't do God, noticed and said, I am looking happier. Praise God, says Trudy. Oh, yeah, I was asking you about whether friends and family have ever commented about how you live your life because you follow Jesus, what changes they may have noticed, what questions you might have been asked. Thank you for responding, Trudy. And we continue to pray as you've made that commitment last month. What a celebration. The God Conundrum, an easy guide to life, the universe and everything, is the name of David Harper's book. Trudy chatting to me this morning on WhatsApp, and you can do the same. Really easy. You can write in, you can record a voice note, whatever is easy, easiest for you. 01782 911 111 is the WhatsApp number. 01782 911 111, or you can write an email, vicky@ucb.co.uk. For how many of us, when we see how much exercise we're meant to be doing, it can be very off-putting, can't it? Especially maybe you already have an injury or you've got an ongoing health problem. But if you were in a place where, if you're really honest, you could do a little bit more exercise, what would help motivate you? Is it having others, you know, the companionship of others to exercise with? Could it be simply having to be intentional about prioritizing it, making more time for it? Could it be for you, you're body conscious, and the hurdle is, you know, going to those shared facilities like a gym or a swimming pool? Next year, NHS England are launching something called a Marathon a Month Challenge. And so over a month, we're being invited to walk about 30 minutes a day. And then over that month, that will work out to being about a marathon, 26 miles. Those eligible taking part will get rewards. So things like discounts if we are doing a marathon a month. Does that scheme sound enticing to you? Would you be willing to sign up for it? Does it feel maybe a bit more achievable than some of the other exercise timings you hear about? The scheme is in partnership with Olympic medalist Sir Brendan Foster, who is the founder of the Great North Run. He's linked up with the NHS England for this campaign. And the whole exercise health is our conversation next on Talking Point.

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0: Madeline Ray with Leave It All Behind. And that might be the first time you're hearing that song, given we only added it to our playlist 7 days ago. We do hope you're enjoying some of the new sounds on UCB One. Well, we've been hearing that more than 4 in 5 people living with a long-term health condition are failing to achieve recommended exercise levels, according to some new research out. And that has prompted calls for exercise to be prescribed as routinely as medication, some health experts wanting to see this kind of switch. Well, Colette Somerville is actually a rehab specialist with Nuffield Glasgow Central and joins us today. Colette, let's start with this idea of when it says long-term health conditions, what kind of individuals' experiences are we talking about?
1: It depends on the individual, but we get a lot of people with diabetes, long COVID, breathing, respiratory problems, musculoskeletal, digestive issues. It depends on the individual. Obviously we get some specifics, but fatigue, pain management and breathlessness tends to be the main ones.
0: And Colette, we have a lot of messaging around the importance of exercise, but the idea of if we've got some kind of health concern, worry, heading to the GP, do you still find a lot of the expectation is that, you know, we're going to end up going away with some kind of prescription rather than necessarily the idea of an exercise regime?
1: Yeah, it's a very common problem we seem to face. We are getting better, I feel. The specialist programme with Nuffield Health, we've had a lot more GPs refer in. We've been working a lot closer with NHS GPs and link workers, practitioners, and they've been really positive and beneficial about it. The goal is to eventually have that as a prescription, as exercise and education, hopefully reducing the amount of medication people are on long term.
0: I mean, it is a little bit worrying, again, this research saying how many of us still turning to things like the internet, social media, getting advice from friends. So steer us in the right kind of direction. When we talk about exercise, just how much should we be aiming for a week? Because I was saying earlier, I was interested in this scheme that's launching next year by NHS England, trying to get us to walk a marathon over a month, 30 minutes a day. We're getting all sorts of messaging right now. What's the NHS guidance at the moment?
1: I think it just depends. I think the advice is great to look at, but everyone's individual, so what my ability is not going to be the same to the person next to me. So I think the best thing is to be doing what you feel you can do and pushing yourself to what your limits are. This program that we run is specifically for people with long-term conditions, so when people have such complex symptoms and conditions, they do need a bit more guidance sometimes. And I think that's where we've seen people going wrong, where they do overdo it or they injure themselves because they've done the wrong exercise. And it's a shame because a lot of that guidance that people are seeking costs a lot of money. Mm. So this program's completely free, so that helps.

0: upset. But a lot of personal training is very expensive, so it can be really difficult to encourage people. So people do turn to social media. So I think the best thing to do is really, especially if you've got long-term condition, is to go on this program and get the advice there and learn from it and take that advice on board and use it long-term.
1: Yeah, because especially if you've got a long-term condition, you're not actually necessarily looking to get rid of that condition, but it is about the management of the condition. It's about reducing the symptoms around it as well. You are a rehab specialist, so tell us a bit about your role and what you love doing every day.
0: Yeah, so my job is to take on patients that are referred to me and onboard them onto our program. We take health checks at the start of it and ask them questionnaires about their lifestyle, and we are collecting research to, one, study their condition specifically and study how they react to our program. I will see the patients twice a week in a group environment, and then they'll get numerous health assessments, but every 12 weeks roughly they'll get health assessments, and we usually see a drastic change, which is really good for them, and their conditions are moving a lot more, they're a lot more positive. A lot of the times their medications reduce, sometimes people are able to do completely new things they never thought were possible, and it's a combination of socialising, education and the physical activity. So it's a combination of it all. But yeah, that's my job, to just support them and give them the best support we can. It just depends.
1: It's really interesting what you're saying there about the importance of socialisation, also that idea of confidence building as well. What about, I know you can't comment on individual cases, but from the work that you do, do you recognise that, again, body image and body awareness may be some of the barriers when we're talking about exercise, and if you haven't been doing it, the potential for being overweight or even the obesity crisis that we have in this country?
0: I think with our program specifically, it's not so much body image. I think it's more they've got a concern that they're the only one with injuries, whereas really most people do have an injury. Even your fitness instructors, they tend to have loads of them. But I think because conditions sometimes are invisible, especially a lot of younger people, they don't always feel like they're comfortable coming to the gym for that reason. So I do think they get a really big confidence boost of being in this secluded group where they know that everyone there is going through something, whether they choose to share it or not, they're going through something. So they learn from each other and they kind of grow off each other. And then after they finish their 12 weeks, they'll kind of use the gym, or gym that everyone's using. And then they realise that kind of most people do have some form of long-term condition or some sort of injury. And the gym doesn't become about weight loss, it becomes about rehabilitation and a lifestyle rather than a six-week plan.
1: And you get that peer-to-peer support over that longer term as well. So Colette, you said this is free to access. Where can you find out more information about it?
0: So if you log on to the website, it's nuffieldhealth.com/long-term-conditions-program. All the information's there. You do need a GP referral or a medical professional to refer you, but all the information's on there. And if you still have any questions, we'd encourage people to go to their local Nuffield and phone up and ask questions about it there, because the rehab specialists will be more than happy to support them.
1: Colette Somerville is a rehab specialist from Nuffield Glasgow Central. Thank you very much for telling us more about the programme, Colette. Have a great day.
0: No worries. Thank you so much. Have a lovely day.
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1: Hi, my name's Jonathan Pets, team leader at Brixham Community Church on the beautiful south coast of Devon. My wife and I recently received a lump of cash due to a long-term investment coming to fruition. It wasn't in the millions, but it was enough to pay off some debts and take our family on a cruise. But as soon as we committed to the cruise by paying for it, our money was gone. Unlike that holiday, we know that entry to heaven is free. But Jesus also tells us in no uncertain terms that we must count the cost before committing. He even uses the harsh imagery of taking up our own cross to follow him. Hebrews 12:2 tells us that because of the joy awaiting him, he endured the cross, disregarding its shame. He saw that there was joy on the other side.
2: Thank you, John. Hey, we are going to have a Talking Point Community Champion for this month of July. We'll be hearing from them in the next 10 minutes or so. Don't forget, if you're taking on some kind of daring challenge or have a personal motivation to raise awareness for a cause that is close to your heart or something to do with your church or local area, we want to hear from you. Maybe you want to recommend someone to be our next community champion. 0178291111 is the WhatsApp number to recommend your community champion, or you can email your suggestion to me, Vicky@ucb.co.uk.

0: The sounds of Kindle on UCB One. Well, we're told emergency legislation could be considered to deport a grooming gang leader in Rochdale. 73-year-old Shabir Ahmed was released from prison last week but can't be returned to Pakistan due to a decades-old law. Home Office Minister Alex Norris insists the government's looking at options on how to remove him. But Maggie Oliver's a former Greater Manchester police detective who helped to expose the gangs, and she now helps survivors of child sexual abuse with her own charity.
1: This is one man, and I really would like to expand the conversation to cover all victims of all abusers, because they are completely powerless and voiceless in these conversations. You know, I was saying last week I was in touch with some of the Rochdale victims of this man and this gang, and they have had no support. That there isn't like wraparound care for them. You know, this man has been released from prison. I was in close contact with Ruby, for instance, last week as one of the girls, and she was terrified because she'd had no communication. There is nobody there who has said, what would you like? Do you need extra precautions? Do you feel unsafe? And bear in mind that Ruby bumped into her, I call him a rapist, who got her pregnant when she was just 13. She didn't know he was out of prison. She bumped into him in the local supermarket. She'd been threatened at gunpoint by another one in the gang, as had her sister, that if they spoke to the police, they would be shot. These are the fears that victims feel. So yes, we are having all this attention on Shabir Ahmed. Personally, I would have made him serve 41 years in prison. I would build a big prison on the top of Dartmoor and I would lock them in and throw away the key. So for me, this is a little bit of a distraction from the bigger issues that affect victims and survivors throughout the country who feel frightened, they feel voiceless, they feel forgotten.
0: It's really powerful what she said there about feeling frightened, feeling voiceless, feeling forgotten. That was Maggie Oliver, a former Greater Manchester police detective who helped to expose the gangs involved with grooming in Rochdale. She now runs a charity as part of a foundation which helps survivors of child sexual abuse. And it is so important, isn't it, that we listen to victims to understand the kind of wraparound care that they need, the safety and precautions which should be in place. And in the meantime, we wait to see whether emergency legislation will be introduced as part of this case with this grooming gang leader from Rochdale. It is something that we can take to God in prayer. And of course, we will have our time for prayer at midday. So if there is anything else that you've noticed happening in our world, in your local community, that you think there is power in prayer, in coming together and bringing it before God, then do share it with me. It could be something personal in your own life. And if you want to be, you know, nameless, we can make sure you're anonymous. We appreciate some prayer requests are sensitive, aren't they? So on the WhatsApp, do tell me 01782 911 111.

0: Citizens. Favourite parts at 20 to 11 here on UCB One. Well, the Bible is clear on how we are to encourage one another. In the book of Hebrews, chapter 10, verse 24, we read about spurring one another on towards love and good deeds. And it helps to counter some of the discouragement, the criticism that is prevalent in our world today. It's also great to acknowledge the achievements and the milestones of one another, whether we feel they are big or small. And that is why every month on UCB One's Talking Points, we honour and recognise a community champion. So let's do that for this month of July and welcome David Stabler, who, well, we are celebrating a remarkable 41 Great North Runs. I mean, doing one is an achievement, 41 of them. Where did this all begin for you, David?
1: Well, actually with a colleague who did the very first Great North Run. I used to work for one of the big four banks, and he was so enthusiastic. And at the time when the Great North Run started, Look North, the BBC local programme, took it on board to try and improve the health of particularly men in the northeast of England. So they had staff there encouraging people what the programme, how you had to practice. So that's where it started. But for me, I then decided, well, I could do it, I thought, and then I could raise some money for Action for Children, which in those days was called National Children's Home. Mm. So some people may remember that as its name, so Action for Children. And I thought, well, right, I'll have a go at this, because Action for Children is one of the charities, particularly strongly so with me, that's very close to my heart.
0: Tell us a bit more. I'm going to give their website in a moment, but tell us a bit more about what this charity does and why it matters to you.
1: Right. So 155 years old, started by Reverend Thomas Bowman Stevenson. He was a Methodist minister who was at that stage working in London, and he saw two boys sheltering underneath the railway arches who were completely destitute. And so he felt that there was something he could do about this. And he started NCH, which has morphed in recent years to Action for Children. What to me is very sad, almost unforgivable for our country, the Western world. We have so much money, yet there is such a need for support for children, newborns, children, teenagers, and young adults, and their families to be encouraged and supported. So what do they do? I think there are two residential schools, so those are quite specialist ones. Then they have projects right around the country, over the nations, the three home nations, where young people and their families are supported, encouraged and coached. It may be as simple as teaching mum and dad how to cook and how to buy sensible food. But it's also like a project in Hexham, which is near to where I live, where children and young people who have profound disabilities can go and have activities that are in a safe space. It covers the whole breadth of it. Mm. Do you want to give you one example? So I attended a thing called the Stevenson Awards, and I was given the Stevenson Award as Supporter of the Year 2026. So maybe you were going to come on to that. There was one particular story of a young star who was given a Young Stars Award. A young man who wasn't living at home. He was living on his own. He was trying to do his A-levels. He was working to pay for food so he could feed himself. And he has ended with the full support of Action for Children to now progress to university. A life changed, a life turned round from a life that was pretty awful.
0: And he is just one of countless children over the decades that this organisation has
1: hundreds of thousands.
0: actionforchildren.org.uk is where you can go and find out more and actually read again, engage with some of those personal individual stories as well. David, as you've alluded to, there are all sorts of reasons as to the inequality that exists in our nation and why young people face various challenges which Action for Children are helping with. For you, where does your faith fit into to going out into the community to have that long-term engagement with running so many Great North runs and also the work of this charity?
1: Well, we read in the Bible, of course, that we must run the race. And that's a very simple, you know. And it isn't a race to do something just like that in a flash. It's something that goes for years. So I first raised money as a toddler, selling what were then called Sunny Smiles, totally inappropriate now. But you were raising money as a toddler, or my mum and dad probably dragged me around, and I, So I've been raising money for Action for Children for in excess of 65 years. I believe that we're in it for the long haul. I believe that the Bible calls us to be utterly committed to see the journey to the end, to help others see that life can be lived well and that there is a paradise that can be seen in this world and in the next world.
0: So beautiful to hear you express it like that. Absolutely. David, are you going to stop? Are the running shoes hung up? What's next?
1: They aren't. I am registered and running in the next run, which is the 13th of September. I will be pounding the streets from Newcastle to South Shields. I hope that I will raise a reasonable sum of money. The calculation is probably, at the moment, a little less than £80,000 that I've raised over the years.
0: Yeah.
1: I'm very fortunate to have one particularly generous sponsor in recent years, which has made the money go up well. So, yes, and because of the way that the Great North Run is set up, I've actually had to sign up for the next 3 years. So whether I do it next year or the year after, I don't know.
0: You'll be dragging yourself around. Have you got any tips for anyone that has never attempted a half marathon, let alone going out for a little jog around the block? Or, if they want to get involved in something like this, I mean, where do you start?
1: Yeah. So you might... I think that starting it in a small way, going around the block. I don't know if you know Newcastle upon Tyne, but I live fairly close to the town moor, which is a very large area of land, almost in the city centre. It's vast. So being able to get out and go onto a grassed area, because, of course, that's better for your legs, your joints. Do get a good quality pair of trainers. It's not the ones for just playing around the street. You need to have something, otherwise you'll damage your joints, and that can be quite serious. And build it up. Do it with a friend, maybe. I've never done that, but a lot of people say it's really good. Make sure you hydrate yourself. So people carry the camelbacks so that they can do. And wear the right kit. appropriate to the weather. So I well remember Great North Run in the early days, used to be in June, and it was a blazing hot Sunday. And I didn't put suntan lotion on. The best, well, you could see that it was, I was glowing.
0: Yeah.
1: So, you know, do the sensible things and start in a small way. Of course, you know, you can do things within a family unit, maybe, or with a friend down the street. You can then chat away. You don't have to just be plodding along.
0: It can be such an enjoyable thing to do, as you say, as a family, as a community. And with that motivation of why you are engaging with the activity as well. David Stabler is Talking Points Community Champion for the month of July. And if you or someone you know is doing something worth celebrating in your community for a local school or church, helping the environment, doing something daring to raise awareness, maybe about a health condition, we do want to hear from you, and you can always recommend someone to on the WhatsApp 01782 911 111, or by emailing Vicky at ucb.co.uk.

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From Tides, we'll get some Christian Singleton taking us up to the midday UCB news, and after that, looking forward to our time for prayer.

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1: UCB News at 12 o'clock. I'm James Morris. The body of a woman suspected of carrying out a bomb attack in Monaco has been found in Ukraine. 39-year-old Anastasia Bereskovska, who disguised herself as a man, was named as a chief suspect following the blast last week. Police sources say she'd been shot dead near Kyiv. NATO leaders, including Keir Starmer, are gathering in the Turkish capital for talks on defence and spending. The alliance is expected to outline how nations will deliver on commitments made last year. Major General Tim Cross is a member of the Armed Forces Christian Union.
2: Obviously, we need to pray for NATO, actually, for the conference. The conversations would be conversations and not, you know, one-way directed shouting matches, in inverted commas. That there would be an understanding and conversations around the table and sensible agreements reached.
1: The prisons watchdog says it will closely monitor criminals released early under a scheme to ease overcrowding in jails. There are fears violent offenders in England and Wales could be among those allowed to re-enter society in September. Shadow Justice Minister Kieran Mullen says he's spoken to victims of crime who feel particularly vulnerable.
3: People who have been groomed and raped as children by a friend of the family member. It's another young lady that's coming to Parliament today, again, told that that person's going to get out of prison potentially years earlier. That's devastating for those people.
1: A government spokesperson said they're fixing the prisons crisis they inherited from the Conservatives. There's been a series of explosions near the hotel in Syria where the French president's due to stay. At least 18 people have been injured, including four police officers. Roads have been sealed off and security measures implemented. Emmanuel Macron's the first major Western leader to visit Damascus since Bashar al-Assad was toppled 18 months ago. And Belgium's Football Association has taunted the USA by posting "Overturn this" on social media as they decisively beat the co-hosts 4-1 to reach the World Cup quarterfinals. That's after President Trump called FIFA bosses to allow striker Folarin Balogun to play despite his red card. That's the latest UCB News.
4: Now then, there is a bit of a split with the weather forecast maps today. Rain in the north of the UK should be clearing eastwards by early evening. For much of England, Wales and Northern Ireland, it will be sunny with cloud this afternoon. Temperatures are rising as we have those amber heat health alerts for parts of England tomorrow. Today, reaching the early 30s in the southeast of England. Mid-20s for much of England and Wales, more like 14 to 21 degrees Celsius for Northern Ireland and Scotland.
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6: He has showed you, O man, what is good. And what does the Lord require of you? To act justly and to love mercy and to walk humbly with your God. Micah 6:8.

It is so good to have you with us as we enter this Tuesday afternoon and our time for prayer. If you are new to this bit of the show, now until 1 o'clock, we play some extra music. I've got Jonathan Ogden, We Are Messengers, all in the next 10 minutes. And hopefully some of the songs and the lyrics will help you as you reflect on your relationship with God and also bring some of your personal concerns and issues impacting our everyday before God in prayer. We'll get the word for today. Today's theme is about more responsibility calls for more prayer. You don't say. You can never have too much prayer, can you? Especially when you're juggling a lot of different, perhaps spinning plates at the moment. We are going to pray about endometriosis. We said we would do that, as well as these rising numbers of Ebola cases and sadly deaths as well. Plenty else that we can bring before God. And if you've got a suggestion, do share on the WhatsApp. 01782 911 111.

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1: It was Karl Barth who said that to clasp the hands in prayer is the beginning of an uprising against the disorder of the world. So when I pray, I am engaged in a revolutionary act. When I pray to God the Father, through Jesus the Son, in the power of the Spirit, I am declaring that God is God and no one or anything else is. And when I pray the words of the Lord's Prayer, your kingdom come, your will be done on earth as in heaven, I am praying that God will put the world to rights and make all things new. So, when we pray, let's remember that this is the beginning of an uprising against the disorder of this world.
0: UCB1, building faith for everyday life.

0: Jonathan Ogden. Now, earlier today, the National Parliamentary Prayer Breakfast took place. This has become an annual event, and this year involving more than 650 MPs and church leaders gathering in Westminster Hall, looking at the theme, Hope for the Future. The main speaker was Claire Williams-Sarpong, and David Peake from UCB News caught up with MP Tim Farron right after the event. Tim is actually the chair of the Christians in Parliament cross-party group.
1: Church leaders in different communities, they come along and they invite their MP to come along with them. And as a result, you've got, you know, a very large number of people who are, you know, not believers themselves, but it's great to see them there. The speaker, who was Claire Williams-Sarpong, spoke on hope in our world today. The takeaway phrase from her is that politics is a great servant and a terrible saviour. And it's a great thing to say to a room full of politicians, that their work matters, but it isn't ultimate, and that something else is.
2: You, of course, are no stranger to issues of faith in public life and how Christians who are in politics are seen. I wonder, given what happened to you personally and the time that has passed, would you say that it is now easier or harder for someone to be an active Christian within UK politics today?
1: It's hard to be a Christian doing anything in any days, because we're in a fallen world. And so whatever it is you are doing will be countercultural, because you've

0: is redeemable and is made in the image of God, and therefore we should want them to be. But yeah, that's going to make us jar in any circumstances. So yes, if you're a Christian thinking about getting involved in politics, count the cost. But it's not a ludicrous one.
1: I wonder what you might take away from what MP Tim Farron said there, chair of the cross-party group Christians in Parliament, sharing about today's National Parliamentary Prayer Breakfast. And we continue to pray for politicians. Of course, the summer recess, a break from Westminster and the House of Commons, but their work continues in their constituencies over the next few weeks. And what about how his comments might impact us? You know, he said there about how you and I, we can all rub up against the culture we are in because we follow Jesus as our ultimate saviour, the one to whom we owe everything. How do we interact with others knowing God wants to bring redemption for all that is fallen and broken and in despair today? Well, perhaps the themes of this next song from We Are Messengers might help shape our prayer time right now. It's called Faith, Hope,

We are messengers at 20 past 12. This is our time for prayer. Thank you for joining in and considering some of the situations that need our prayers today. Like in health news, I mentioned this earlier, this great research that is paving the way for a simpler and less invasive way of diagnosing endometriosis. A study's found women with a condition where cells similar to those in the womb form

0: elsewhere in the body, have differences in one group of hormones, and it's hoped a blood test could replace the surgery used to confirm it. Emma Cox from Endometriosis UK says people often delay seeking treatment.
1: We don't currently have any diagnostic tests for endometriosis that are non-invasive. I mean, you could say taking a blood test is a bit invasive, but it's certainly a lot better than surgery. And we know that the diagnosis time of endometriosis is really long at the moment. It takes on average over 9 years to get a diagnosis, raising to over 11 years if you're from a minority ethnic group. So we really do need some form of test that helps diagnose the disease. We really don't know much about endometriosis because there's been so little funding historically, so we don't know what causes the disease yet. But what we do know is that we really do need to find some way of diagnosing the disease better because it takes so long at the moment. And what for me is very exciting about a potential test for endometriosis is that it would just massively speed up so people could have a simple blood test if this does work, and then they could have a result and they could know if they have got endometriosis or not. It's very exciting because it's being done at Edinburgh University under the team of Dr. Doug Gibson, and they're doing it really thoroughly. So what they're doing is this: they've announced some early results from their current trial of this, and they're looking at comparing how it works for people that don't have endometriosis. And what they're proposing is the next stage they need to do is do a bigger trial and see if it does work in bigger populations. And so I like the fact they're going through it very thoroughly. And so if it does work, we will know. And hopefully within quite a short period of time in these things, so a year or two, not 10 or 12, we should know about if we have got a test. I think the other thing that's been really exciting around tests is over COVID, they speeded up the way that they approved tests. So I would hope that if it is shown to work, we could get something available as quickly as possible.
0: Emma Cox from Endometriosis UK. Well, shall we pray? Father God, we think about the 1 in 10 women who are living with endometriosis. For the chronic pain, the exhaustion that they can experience, perhaps for the hesitancy in getting help, or when symptoms have gone unrecognised by health professionals, the lack of validation that they have felt. We pray for those managing work and family life, whether it is a challenge physically and mentally, and we ask for your comfort and care. We want to thank you, God, for this research into the diagnosis, being less invasive, being quicker. We pray that these studies, this ongoing work, would come to a conclusion swiftly and safely. And we also pray for a deepening understanding of the causes of endometriosis and finding a cure as well. In Jesus' name we ask. Amen.

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2: More responsibility calls for more prayer. In the early days of America, a stranger asked how he might identify George Washington among those present at Congress. He was told, "You can easily distinguish him when Congress goes to prayer. Washington is the gentleman who kneels down." Washington was known as a man who prayed. When the fate of the new nation hung in the balance at Valley Forge, he frequently found rest and relief in prayer. One day, a farmer approaching Washington's military camp heard an earnest voice. When he drew nearer, he saw George Washington on his knees, his cheeks wet with tears. The farmer returned home and told his wife, "George Washington will succeed, and the Americans will secure their independence." His wife said, "Isaac, what makes you think so?" He replied, "I heard him pray out in the woods today, and the Lord will surely hear his prayer." He will, Hannah, rest assured, he will. When we have less, we're more aware of our need and pray more. But as we acquire and achieve more, we become more self-sufficient and pray less. That's a mistake. The more God entrusts to you, the more you need his strength, his wisdom, his guidance, and his grace. David sat on a throne and ruled Israel. Was he proud or arrogant? No. Psalm 56, verses 9 and 11 remind us, "When I cry out to you, then my enemies will turn back. This I know because God is for me. In God I have put my trust. I will not be afraid." So this is the word for today. More responsibility calls for more prayer.

Field Lily, along with Moses Brothers. At 25 minutes to 12, and before that, we had the word for today. More responsibility calls for more prayer. And it was good to hear about George Washington's posture before God, wasn't it? Both in public and in private. Have you had times in your own life where life has been filling up with good stuff, great opportunities, and yeah, self-sufficiency, self-reliance has crept in rather than praying more? Prayer isn't only for the times we lack. And I think that's why, as part of prayer, we should regularly give thanks and praise and express our gratitude to God. So shall we do that right now? I'm going to use some very old words from Macrina, who was a deaconess and teacher. Holy and gracious God, by way of your creation, you have brought us into being. By way of the cross, you have brought us into your kingdom. By way of the resurrection, you have restored us to life. Thank you, God, for your goodness. In Jesus' name we pray.

0: Okay, if you are new to this time for prayer, let me explain. We always link up with a different Christian charity or ministry every week to hear about what they do and how we can pray. And we're always after new voices, recommendations, organisations we might not have come across here at UCB. So we're so grateful for your help and suggestions. You can send them our way on WhatsApp 01782 911111, or you can email vicky@ucb.co.uk. And all you need to tell me is the name. If you've got a website, that's really great. And just say, hey, I think we should be praying for this organisation as part of Time for Prayer. And then our super team of producers, Rebecca and Alex, will follow up for us. This week, we are looking ahead to Sea Sunday, because do you know seafaring remains one of the world's most dangerous occupations, with piracy, shipwrecks and abandonment all adding to the problems that seafarers face in their work. Add in a lack of facilities available to seafarers when they actually get to different ports around the world, it exacerbates some of the issues that they face in terms of isolation and also their rights, how they're treated. And so we're considering all of this, hearing from different parts of the world in terms of seafaring and the maritime industry, with the help of the charity, The Mission to Seafarers. And of course, ahead of Sea Sunday, if you want to get ready for doing something special at church, they have plenty of resources on their website, missiontoseafarers.org. But for now, let's join another member of their team and pray.
1: Good day. My name is Pauline Mgidlana, chaplain at the port of Saldanha Bay in South Africa. Vessels entering our port are cargo ships. Iron ore vessels often stay less than 48 hours, giving seafarers almost no chance to go ashore. Even those in the multi-purpose terminal site for 4 to 5 days are taking shore leave less often. Lord, we bring before you the seafarers who spend long, lonely months at sea to keep our world moving. 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Be with their families who wait with hope and longing. May every port offer warmth, kindness, and welcome, reminding them that they are not forgotten. As we observe Sea Sunday, help us remember the men and women who face vast waters so we may live with ease. Grant them calm seas, safe journeys, and joyful reunions with their loved ones. We ask this in Jesus' name. Amen.
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7: 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Yes, we'll have a game of Write the List and some great teaching as we get into God's Word together in something called Emmaus Road. It's only about half an hour long, and every week we get to learn together. So I hope you can check that out this coming Sunday, the breakfast show between 6 and 10 with me. Ashley will be back in the morning from 9 o'clock here on Talking Point. We've got Joel Brown, who continues to cover Steve this week. Steve's on holiday, so Joel is doing a great job on the afternoon show after 1 o'clock. Before that, we've got James Morris, ready to bring us the latest UCB news, and I better say cheerio. If you want to catch up with any of the interviews we've had this morning, which have included TV presenter David Harper on his book, The God Conundrum, and how his daughter came to faith, and that inspired him to go searching, asking deeper questions about the existence of God. You can listen back to that conversation, plenty else, on the UCB Player app with Catch Up. My thanks to Alex and Rebecca, our producers. I really better say goodbye. You take care. Have a great Tuesday afternoon.

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1: UCB News at 1 o'clock. I'm James Morris. The woman suspected of carrying out a bomb attack in Monaco is believed to have been shot dead. Anastasia Berezovska, who's 39, was wanted by Interpol after a blast targeted a Ukrainian businessman last week. Police in Kyiv say two men have already been arrested in connection with her death. Sky's Europe correspondent Alistair Bunkle says this is a huge twist in the investigation.
2: The hunt for the main suspect behind this bombing would appear to have met an end with her death, although it's not clear yet whether or not she was acting alone. There is a feeling that in order to have carried out something like this, she would have had to have been acting with accomplices.
1: A report found there were systemic failures by the state, which led to a series of serious human rights issues at mother and baby institutions in Northern Ireland. An independent panel has found more than 12,000 women and girls were sent to workhouses and the Catholic Church run Magdalene laundries between 1922 and 1990. Survivors say they were mistreated, abused and detained. Adele Johnston fell pregnant at 17 and says she was coerced into giving her son up for adoption.
3: It was a cold, cruel environment. Coercive control was used from the very outset. Your child was not staying with you. You were unfit. You were a sinner. You were a fallen woman.
1: Police use of water cannon and baton rounds during recent widespread rioting across Northern Ireland was proportionate, reviews found. Violence flared in several areas after a video emerged of a man being stabbed in Belfast last month. Masked mobs set fire to homes, cars and a bus, and people were targeted based on their race. The police ombudsman's looked into it. And at Wimbledon, the men's defending champion Jannik Sinner is just about to start his last eight match against the German Jan Lennard Struff. In around half an hour, fellow Americans Coco Gauff and Jessica Pegula will meet on centre court. And that's the latest UCB News. Your next update in an hour.
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4: For we do not have a high priest who is unable to sympathise with our weakness, but we have one who has been tempted in every way, just as we are, yet was without sin. Hebrews 4:15.
5: And what a positive reminder for you and I today, that no matter what you are facing, no matter what you feel like you are up against, you are going to be okay. Jesus will give you the right strength for you to keep on going. Just ask him for that help. Ask him to help you where you are right now. Know that he's listening and that he wants to help you too. Hello. Good afternoon. It's Tuesday, just gone 1 o'clock. It's Joel Brown with you today. Plenty to get into this afternoon, so let's get started with this.

and As Stars Go Dim. On UCB One, part of the album Roses, that's called All Right or Mama Don't Lie. Soundtracking our Tuesday afternoon together. Joel Brown with you today. Lovely to have you alongside me. I hope that you're well. Thanks for taking the time to hang out with me today. Yes, as we heard from James Morris bringing us the latest news, plenty going on in Wimbledon this afternoon. I'll make sure to keep you updated. And of course, a big thank you to James keeping us up to date. We're going to be hearing from Rebecca Smith from UCB News at 2 o'clock, just under an hour's time. Thank you as well, of course, to Vicky for this morning's talking point and hour of prayer. Now, you can catch up with Vicky again on Sunday breakfast this weekend. And then talking point and the hour of prayer are going to be back from 9 a.m. tomorrow. Ashley Andrew is going to be bringing us that. But I hope that you're well. I hope that you've had a great day today so far. That you're starting to find your feet throughout the week. Sometimes it does feel like we need a day or two just to kind of catch up and get up to speed, right? But hey, I hope you're feeling okay. Check in. Let me know how you're doing. I would love to hear from you today. 01782-911-111 on WhatsApp. Send me a voice note as well if it's easier. Or email me, joel@ucb.co.uk. Been a great day for me so far, I'm going to be honest. Had a nice, smooth drive into work. Been a very productive morning. And then to top it off, I had beans on toast for my lunch. Come on! Certified classic. I also want to talk about phones this afternoon, okay? But not just any phone. No, no, no. That one special one. Your first mobile phone. Oh, tell me about it. 01782-911-111 on WhatsApp. Turns out someone is trying to bring back the flip phone. I mean, they are pretty iconic, aren't they? To open a phone like that, and then to hang up on someone by, boom, slamming the flip phone. It feels good, feels powerful. So tell me about your first phone. It could have been a Nokia brick. It could have been, I don't know, could have been absolutely anything. Maybe you had one of the first flip phones. Tell me about it. 01782-911-111 on WhatsApp. Or comment on the post on the UCB One Facebook group page. The stories of your first phone, please.

0: look, the thing was, is that it was a special moment, right? I think for me, interestingly enough, there were two in particular, right? I remember being given an old Nokia brick by my parents. I think they had a spare, and so they were like, yeah, sure thing, Joel, just go play Snake or something. By the way, nothing against the game Snake. One of the classics, one of the OGs, second only maybe to the game Bounce. Oh, yeah, that was a personal favorite of mine. But then, fast forward the years, I remember getting my first smartphone. It was an old Samsung Galaxy. And I tell you what, that phone served me well. It did get to the point where the battery was expanding because it was so rubbish. You could hardly use it without it being plugged in. I think at one point I even had to have like an elastic band around a part of the phone so that this is so bad, so that the back wouldn't pop off because the battery was expanding. Just something about your first phone, right? But I could not let it go until one sad day, I think it actually it just didn't turn on. It was like, no, you know what, Joel? I've had enough. And so I want you to tell me about your first phone. Get in touch, please. Let me know. 01782 911111. Or comment on the post on the UCB1 Facebook group page. Thank you to Karen getting the conversation started on Facebook. Saying, Joel, for me, it was a Samsung flip phone back in the late 90s. Very cool, Karen. David saying, Joel, for me, it was the phone box down the road. Actually, I feel like that's pretty relatable. And Maria saying, Joel, I had one of the classic Nokia 3310s. I loved it. Yeah, I tell you what, that is a classic, Maria. We love the sound of that. By the way, if you've got any tales of woe, kind of like my phone having to eventually have an elastic band around the phone to stop the back falling off, I want to hear your tales of woe about this, okay? So tell me about your first phone. We're going to be talking about this slightly later on because it turns out someone's trying to bring back the flip phone. Is it going to work? Well, we'll talk about it later on. But I want to hear from you. Tell me about your first phone. And if you've got any tales of woe, don't be shy. Share them. 01782 911111 on WhatsApp or comment on the post on the UCB1 Facebook group page. And as you do, there's something else actually quite exciting happening on UCB1 this week that we'll hear more about next after this.
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and it's Hopeful on UCB1. Staring at the future and it looks bright. Thought it was a daydream, but it's new. Everything Is Better is the name of that one. Part of their upcoming album, by the way, The Art of Letting Go, that is out on the 31st of July, just a couple weeks away until we get that album. And a big thank you, of course, to Randy James taking the time to not only be our artist in the spotlight, but pull back the curtain a little bit on who Hopeful are, where they come from, where they're going, and what they want to do in the meantime. 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We're a big fan of them on UCB1. 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
1: fact of the day.
0: Now, did you know that between the years of 1912 and 1948, art competitions were actually part of the Olympics? Medals, you may have heard about this, medals were awarded for architecture, music, painting, and even sculpting as well. So there you go. Something very, very bizarre though, isn't it?
1: Fact of the day.
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Sam Bowman on UCB One. Okay, some new music for you now in the shape of a former record of the week. The new one from Eli Gable is called What a Year. New music for you on UCB One.

Eli Gable with a former record of the week. And it's called What a Year on UCB One. His first song of the year, all about how the Christian life isn't meant to be easy. He describes this as one of his most honest songs, by the way, which is exactly why we wanted it as our record of the week. Our current record of the week, by the way, going to play that for you later on this afternoon, just after 3. It's the new one by Vic Lucas. It's called Joy Is Coming. I'm going to play that for you soon. In between now and then, though, of course, we have got Wordscapes to get into after this.

0: says it right there. It's really clear, and I don't know why it's so hard for me to just get that. But it says, the Bible says, don't worry about anything. Instead, pray about everything. Tell God what you need and thank Him for all that He's done. Then you'll experience God's peace, which exceeds anything we can understand. And His peace will guard your hearts and your minds in Christ Jesus. It's that simple.
1: Megan Tibbetts. And it's new from her, actually. It's called Worry About a Thing, part of her latest EP that is out now. Make sure to go check that out wherever you find your music. And as you do, it's 25 to 2, and so that means it's time for this. The chance that you and I have to learn something new, impress our friends and family. It's Wordscapes, of course. Something that we do each and every afternoon at around this time on UCB One, where we quite like to link this to our fact of the day when we learn the origin behind a word or phrase. That's what Wordscapes is all about. So let's go back over our fact of the day, shall we? Did you know that between the years of 1912 and 1948, art competitions were part of the Olympics? You had medals awarded for things like architecture, music, painting, and sculpture as well. Okay then, so thinking about that, where did the word Olympics comes from? Well, it turns out the origin behind the word Olympics actually comes from the word Olympia, the site in Greece where the original Olympic Games were held, named after Mount Olympus, which is the highest mountain in Greece. Oh, okay. That's good to know, isn't it? Not a complicated one today, which is nice, but also I feel like something that is a little unknown. Definitely something we can use to impress everyone around us. And we'll get back into Wordscapes same time tomorrow.

Okay, on the way, this Tuesday afternoon, we are going to be hearing from our 10-Minute Bible Talks team. We're going to be looking at Psalm 139 today. Tanya Wilmoth is going to be looking at that with us. Next, after this, the latest one from Bouchala G and Jake Isaac. This is called I Would Lose It All on UCB One. New music for you today.

0: Ooshla G and Jake Isaac, and that is called I Would Lose It All. More music on the way from Cochrane & Co. I'm going to play Love Is A Fight For You in just a few moments' time, because of course the time has just gone 20 minutes to 2. That means it's time to hear from our 10-Minute Bible Talks team, where Tanya Wilmoth is going to be looking at Psalm 139 with us around the topic of being known. See, the thing is, we are led through different levels of being known. A, being known by people around us. B, knowing ourselves. And C, being known by God. What does that mean, though? Well, being known by God is to be fully seen, fully exposed, no parts hidden, but in the best and most comforting way. So what does that mean for you today, then? How could you live that out? And how could it change things? Well, let's unpack it, shall we?
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5: Recognizing our limits is a hard pill to swallow. What about all those responsibilities? What about all those people depending on us? What would happen to them if we dropped the ball? If this is the story you tell yourself, you're not alone. King David, someone with a lot of responsibility and many people depending on him, felt the same way when he wrote Psalm 139. This psalm, where David wrestles between wanting to be independent and dependent, has been giving Christians comfort for centuries. Surprisingly, the hardest things to submit to God are the ordinary, the unremarkable ones, the lists, emails, conversations, decisions, and expectations that outline our days. You're not unaware of God in general, but the responsibilities blend together, making you feel like you live in a house of cards built by you, held up by you, and on the brink of toppling because of you. Let Psalm 139 show you who the king of your life is. If you don't fill your mind with the word of God, the enemy will fill it with stress, worry, anxiety, and temptation. The Bible doesn't say a low level of stress and anxiety is a normal part of life you just have to deal with. Rather, the Bible says, "Search me, O God, and know my heart. Test me and know my anxious thoughts. Point out anything in me that offends you, and lead me on the path of everlasting life." It can feel scary to pray this kind of prayer. What if God really does search you and test you and point out things that offend him? Are you willing to walk down that road? Search me, O God, and know my heart. Now, if you were going to take a big trip, the first thing you would probably do was some research. You would want to know where to stay, how far it is from the airport, and how safe the area is for walking and sightseeing. When you ask God to search your heart, he's not doing the research, but he is revealing what he already knows about you to you. Psalm 139 opens with David saying, "O Lord, you have searched and known me. You know when I sit down and when I rise up. You discern my thoughts from afar. You search out my path and my lying down and are acquainted with all my ways. Even before a word is on my tongue, behold, O Lord, you know it altogether." There are three levels of being known. The first level is observation. This is what others see about you. They see how you react to challenges, how you respond to conflict, and how you handle success. They see what you wear, and they hear what you say. As observers, others see what you choose to portray. The second level is inward knowledge. This is what you know about yourself, your hopes, dreams, goals, regrets. You experience and understand your own feelings and thoughts. The outside world doesn't know them unless you share them or expose them. Now, the Bible doesn't tell you what the culture does, that you find your inward truth if you search within. The Bible tells you you're limited in your knowledge, even about yourself. That brings us to the third level, knowledge only God has. Verses 5 and 6 from Psalm 139 say, "You hem me in behind and before and lay your hand upon me. Such knowledge is too wonderful for me. It is high. I cannot attain it." Asking God to search your heart is recognizing that God is omniscient. He knows everything, including what you do not even know about yourself. It is impossible to handle all that God knows, but you can ask him to show you what you need to know. Paul talks about that in Acts 26:18, when he teaches that Jesus was sent to the world to open our eyes so we can turn from darkness to light and from the power of Satan to God. Sometimes I wonder if the turmoil and tension inside my own heart is portrayed in my words. I can say things that don't sound or look mean on the outside while feeling really mean in my heart. And I wonder, is it obvious how I feel? This psalm is making a point. You can wear a mask and be what you think others want you to be, or you can ask God to search your heart and turn you from darkness to light and from the power of Satan to God on the inside. The next phrase is, test me and know my anxious thoughts. We talk about tests a lot in our house because we have high school and college students. The ACT is an important test in the Midwest to inform decisions about where you can go to college. When our kids take the ACT, it gives feedback through a score about where their academic strengths are, and then those strengths line up with college admissions and scholarships. In a fairly straightforward way, that number tells you where you can go and what you can afford for college. No wonder the test is so anxiety-producing. When you ask God to test you and know your anxious thoughts, you are allowing His word to be the source of information you build your life and your future around. You aren't defined by your work title, your children, or what other people think or say about you. Your anxious thoughts find their rest in God's knowledge of your present and your future. And God's word is straightforward about what really concerns you. The test results are in. In John 14:3, Jesus says, "And if I go and prepare a place for you, I will come again and will take you to myself, that where I am, you may be also." We don't know yet what two of our kids will do after graduation. We don't know who any of them will marry or what jobs they will have. Even the ACT can't tell us that. But we know that God is faithful to His promises, and their big stories and ultimately their eternities are safe with Him. The third phrase and the last one. Point out anything in me that offends you and lead me on the path of everlasting life. When I need to give someone feedback, I often ask Eric for advice, which means I really just want to verbally process how I'm going to say what's already in my head. Let me just tell you, I'm not actually asking for advice, but in this area, I've learned to take it anyway. Because Eric says, "How do you want someone to give you feedback?" To which I answer, "I just want them to tell me. I just want to be told. Don't beat around the bush and make me look for clues about how you really feel." When it comes to the things in my life that are unholy and unpleasing to God, do I want to be told? If I did, I would know where to look. I would read His word, and I would surrender to what it says. I would ask for forgiveness and not keep repeating the same sins. But I don't do these things on my own. I need God's help to recognize my feelings. I need God's help to work through them in prayer. I need God's help to discern what needs to change in my relationships, habits, and patterns. And I need God's help to look toward tomorrow and invite Him into each hour and all the ordinary, unremarkable things that fill up my day. As we wrap up Psalm 139, I just want to tell you that this psalm is very encouraging to me as a mom. It helps me transform my narrative from "I could have," and "I should have," and "I can," and "I will," to something much more honest and realistic. Psalm 139 helps me look back and say, "I did all that I could." It helps me look at today and say, "I'm doing all that I can." Psalm 139 reminds me that God is all-knowing, God is all-present, God is all-powerful, and I don't have to be. If I need to sleep, that is normal for a human. If there are things I don't know, that is totally okay. If there are places I can't be, that is a reasonable expectation. I hope when I am limited in my time and energy and knowledge, my kids see that God is the better king. What about you? What's the place that makes you feel like you need to have control? Survey the responsibilities and worries that weigh you down. Ask God to search your thoughts about those areas and reveal Himself to you increasing your dependence on him as your life unfolds.
0: Thanks for that this afternoon, Tanya. It's interesting, right? Because asking that of God feels scary. God, search my thoughts. Bring to light the things that maybe I'm not admitting or that I don't see. Whew, there's a lot there. But the thing is, when God honors that request, he'll do it in a way of love and kindness. Why? Because he wants the best for you. We'll be hearing more about Psalm 140 tomorrow. But in the meantime, go to 10minutebibletalks.com.

Cochrane & Co. with Love Is A Fight, part of their latest album, Runs In The Blood. Playing for you on UCB One this Tuesday afternoon. Where in a few moments' time, we're going to be getting the latest news from Rebecca Smith. After 2 o'clock, of course, we're getting into our movie-based quiz. It's called Flick or Trick. And we'll play that just after two.

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2: UCB News at 2 o'clock. I'm Rebecca Smith. The body of a woman suspected of carrying out a bomb attack in Monaco has been found in Ukraine. 39-year-old Anastasia Berezovska was named as a chief suspect following the blast last week. Nigel Farage will make what he says will be a statement about his future shortly as he faces intense scrutiny over his finances. The Reform UK leader has been criticised over financial support by a convicted criminal and a £5 million gift from a party donor. Volodymyr Zelensky has once again called for Ukraine to join NATO, saying it makes sense. Speaking to leaders at a summit in Turkey, he says his country's location next to Russia is a source of extraordinary defence capability. He called for Kyiv's allies to deliver more air defence systems in the wake of recent Russian strikes. The Ukrainian president also warned Europe to step up its own investment.
3: Europe needs its own effective anti-ballistic systems and missiles. And I urge all of you and all our partners to give it the attention it deserves.
2: French far-right leader Marine Le Pen's been found guilty of misusing public funds. The Court of Appeal in Paris has sentenced her to a suspended prison sentence. She's also banned from running for office for 45 months. There's new hope. The diagnosis and treatment of endometriosis could be transformed. Research led by a team at the University of Edinburgh has found people with the condition have differences in one group of hormones to those without it. They want help developing a blood test that will be simpler and less invasive than the surgery used to confirm it now. Dr. Douglas Gibson is the study's principal investigator.
4: We now understand something that we didn't before, that these certain hormones can be different. That's exciting from the point of view of potentially being able to use that as a method of diagnosis, but it also opens up opportunities for new treatments.
2: And the UK has entered its third heatwave in as many months. Temperatures are predicted to climb as high as 35 degrees Celsius later this week. That's the latest UCB News.
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5: Therefore, there is now no condemnation for those who are in Christ Jesus, because through Christ Jesus, the law of the Spirit who gives life has set you free from the law of sin and death. Romans 8:1-2.

and it's Damarez Gomez on UCB One with Even Better. By the way, not only does Damarez have a new album out now, it's called The Space In Between, it's also fantastic. But that was also the main talking point behind our chat with her. Damarez Gomez was our artist in the spotlight just the other week, actually, wasn't she? A really, really good conversation with a very, very talented young woman. Make sure to check that out, by the way. The Artist in the Spotlight podcast is available wherever you get your podcasts. 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Lovely to have you with me this afternoon. My name's Joel Brown. It's just gone 2:05. I hope that you're well this afternoon. A big thank you, of course, to Rebecca Smith. Bringing us the latest news, we'll hear from Rebecca again in just under an hour. In between now and then, of course, we are going to be getting into Flick or Trick, our movie-based quiz that I'm going to be testing your knowledge on in just a moment's time. But I also want to hear about your first ever phone. We're going to be talking about this slightly later on this afternoon. Turns out someone is trying to bring back the flip phone. And so I want you to tell me about your first ever phone. 01782-911111 on WhatsApp, or just comment on the post on the UCB One Facebook group page. Thank you to Tim, who's gotten in touch on Facebook, saying, Joel, I had a Sony Ericsson that I won in a competition in 1997-98. It had a stumpy little aerial and a green dot matrix display. Wow. Really throwing it back. A very old school design there, Tim. We love it. Okay, keep them coming. Tell me about your first phone, please. 01782-911111 on WhatsApp. Or just like Tim did, comment on the post on the UCB One Facebook group page. As you do, I'll play this for you from River River. And then next up, it's time for Flick or Trick on UCB One.

0: And a big thank you to David as well. Also getting in touch on WhatsApp saying, Joel, my first phone was a Nokia 3110. Goodness me. David, we love the sound of that. Thank you for getting in touch. Join the conversation where you are telling me about your first phone. Just like David did, you can message me on WhatsApp. It's 01782 911111, or feel free to comment on the post on the UCB One Facebook group page. Thank you very much, David. Okay, well, would you look at that, though? Right now, it's 10 past 2 on UCB One. And that means it's time for Flick or Trick, our movie-based quiz, where, of course, I'm going to give you one film, two potential descriptions to that film, and all you need to do is tell me which one is correct. Once you've got an idea, message me on WhatsApp on 01782 911111. Or email me, joel@ucb.co.uk, whatever's easier for you. But you do need to be quick, because we're going to be finding out the answer in just over 10 minutes' time. Okay, so we're not messing about here. Now, as you may know, we quite like to link our Flick or Trick quiz to not only our fact of the day, but also wordscapes. So we'll go over these again. Our fact of the day is this. Did you know that between 1912 and 1948, art competitions were part of the Olympics? Medals were awarded for things like architecture, music, painting, and sculpting as well. We then, of course, found out the origin behind the word Olympics. Turns out it comes from the word Olympia, the site in Greece where the original Olympics were held. So let's talk about a classic Olympics film, shall we? From 1981, let's talk about Chariots of Fire. Whoa. And which one of these two descriptions matches the film? Is it number one, two British track athletes, one a determined Jew and the other a devout Christian, are driven to win in the 1924 Olympics as they wrestle with issues of pride and conscience? Or is it number two, in the distant future of 3848, the Olympic Games have become more daring than ever before, with a brand new and never-before-tested sport involving chariots of fire. Which one do you think it is? 01782 911111 on WhatsApp, please. Get in touch, let me know what you think.
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0: Next chapter, and that is called Sweet Salvation on UCB One. Let's get back into this now. Flick or Trick, of course, our movie-based quiz this Tuesday afternoon. Where it's nice and simple, okay? All I'm going to do is give you a particular film. I'm then going to give you two possible descriptions, two bios, if you will, to that film. All you need to do is tell me which of the two is correct, which one correctly matches up to the film. Once you've got an idea, you need to message me on WhatsApp on 01782 911111 or email me, joel@ucb.co.uk. Less than 10 minutes now before we find out if you've gotten the answer right today. Well, the film we're talking about today is from 1981. It's called Chariots of Fire because, of course, our theme today is the Olympics. So which one of these two descriptions matches the film? Is it number one, two British track athletes, one a determined Jew and the other a devout Christian, are driven to win in the 1924 Olympics as they wrestle with issues of pride and conscience? Or is it number two, in the distant future of 3848, the Olympic Games have become more daring than ever before, with a brand new and never before tested sport involving chariots of fire. Which one do you think it is? Email me, joel@ucb.co.uk, if you think you know the answer. Or, of course, you can text me on WhatsApp on 01782 911111, but you do have to be quick. Only two more songs before we find out if you've gotten the answer right. And here's your first one of those two. 01782 911111 on WhatsApp. Is it description number one or description number two?
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And a big thank you to Emma, sending her answer through for today's flick or trick. Of course, you can do the same. joel@ucb.co.uk is my email address, or text me on WhatsApp. It's 01782 911 111. Let me know, do you think it's description number one or number two? We're going to be finding out in the next few moments' time, actually, right after this, one of the latest ones from Caleb Meekum and part of our new music selection for July. This is Call Me in the Morning. Call me.

Wonderful. From Caleb Meekham. That is Call Me in the Morning on UCB One. Time is just about to go 2:30. It's Tuesday afternoon, and that means it's time to find out the answer for this. Flick or Trick, of course, our movie-based quiz we get into each and every afternoon. Where quite simply, I give you one film, two potential descriptions for that film, and all you need to do is tell me which one you think matches up correctly. Thank you to Nikki as well for sending your answer through on WhatsApp. If you do want to jump in last minute, by the way, you've got to be quick. 01782 911111 is my number on WhatsApp. Get in touch, let me know what you think. As we go over this now for the final time, talking about the film from 1981, Chariots of Fire, which of these two descriptions matches the film? Is it number one, two British track athletes, one a determined Jew and the other a devout Christian, are driven to win in the 1924 Olympics as they wrestle with issues of pride and conscience? Or is it number two, in the distant future of 3848, the Olympic Games have become more daring than ever before, with a brand new and never before tested sport involving chariots of fire? Okay, should we find out if you've gotten it right? Because if you said that description number one is correct, when talking about Chariots of Fire from 1981, saying that two British track athletes, one a determined Jew and the other a devout Christian, are driven to win in the 1924 Olympics as they wrestle with issues of pride and conscience, well, a big well done to you. You are absolutely correct. A big well done to Emma getting it right. Saying, Joel, I love the quote in particular, when I run, I feel God's pleasure. Well done to Nikki as well. And to David, all getting it right. Well done, you three. Nikki, though, saying that number two, while it is wrong, it would make a great and interesting film, especially if there were plenty of special effects. But no, sadly, the film is not about being in the distant future of 3848 when the Olympic Games have become more daring than ever before, with a brand new and never before tested sport involving chariots of fire. Good fun, though. And we'll get back into Flick or Trick tomorrow. Well done if you got it right.

0: Fellowship Creative on UCB One, soundtracking our Tuesday afternoon together today. Joel Brown with you this afternoon. Lovely to have you alongside me, where the time is just about to go 25 to 3. That means it's time to catch up with UCB News. You may have heard a little bit about this actually, but MPs, Lords and Church Ministers have gathered in Westminster today for an event that challenged them to see hope for the future. The National Parliamentary Prayer Breakfast mixed believers with non-Christians and several different groups who are meant to live lives of public service. UCB News reporter David Peak has the story for you and I this afternoon.
1: Church leaders joined around 180 MPs and 40 peers in the medieval part of Parliament this morning to eat together, sing hymns and worship songs, and to hear about the prospect of hope for the future seen through the lens of the gospel. Organisers say they were aware that many of those parliamentarians do not have a personal Christian faith themselves, and so this event is aimed both at buoying up and challenging Christian MPs and also at revealing the gospel to those who have perhaps never received it. In the event, broadcast by Christians in Parliament on YouTube, Lord Forsyth reflected on how the words of Old Testament prophet Micah apply to public life today.
2: To love mercy is to remember that most lives are more complicated than they appear. We all need patience, forgiveness, and second chances. And to walk humbly is perhaps the most useful vice of all. None of us sees the whole picture. We can be committed without being certain about everything, and we could lead without pretending to have all the answers.
1: The MPs and Lords who gathered this morning also heard about how Jesus responded to Bartimaeus' cry for help, with the thought that Jesus asking a blind man what he wanted was not cruel, but dignifying. They were from different political parties who may perhaps have incompatible sounding visions for the future of our society. But chair of the Parliamentary Prayer Breakfast, Tim Farron MP, says it's entirely legitimate for Christians to have different political views.
3: We need to be holding our party up to a gospel-shaped, you know, magnifying glass and be willing to take and offer rebuke. It's perfectly legitimate for Christians to form different political opinions over whether we're in or out of the European Union, in or out of the United Kingdom, or hold differing views about the role of the state and the market and what have you. I think they're legitimate things to disagree on, but we should do so graciously.
1: The biggest single segment of the Prayer Breakfast, broadcast by Christians in Parliament on YouTube, was the talk given by Claire Williams-Sarpong, who said pessimism, poor mental well-being and loneliness are symptoms of a culture that has lost hope.
4: All of us are searching for hope, for more. And this is why we may look to political ideas in the offer that they will give us positive change. Christianity takes hope seriously. It doesn't trivialize hope as a beautiful illusion. No, hope provides insight and enables us to imagine different possibilities and different futures.
1: She suggested that the life of a person who enters history and bends it towards hope is worth examining. Tim Farron, chair of the event, said one of the key things Christians need to do is see politics clearly for what it is.
3: It's a way of serving and loving our neighbour in the place that we've been put. But if we put our hopes in leaders and parties and ideologies, in movements, in winning this or that or other referendum, we're going to be crushed because we'll be disappointed because those people are not worthy of our worship. They're not worthy of our trust because none of us are. But there is one who is.
1: The Prime Minister gave his apologies as he's in Turkey to meet with NATO leaders, while his likely successor, Andy Burnham, was among the MPs who joined the event. Common Speaker Sir Lindsay Hoyle remarked that in a divided and dangerous world, faith and hope matter more than ever. David Peak, UCB News.
0: Thank you very much for that report this afternoon, David. 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Lately,

0: body's good.
1: And that's the name of that one. From Austin French, this Tuesday afternoon. Joel Brown with you today. Time's just gone 20 minutes to 3. More music on the way from Jeremy Rosado, Leanna Crawford, and a brilliant tune from Sanson. His latest is called Not For Nothing. I'll play that for you in just a few moments' time. But yesterday, we were looking at prayer in our word for today. You may remember. And we were asking the question, is this our first call or our last resort? The thing is, right, when you lean on God, that is not weak. That's not bad. In fact, that is one of the best things, if not the best thing, that you can do. And it shows real strength because you can admit, actually, I don't have this all together. And you're also big enough to admit God is bigger than you. He's more capable than you. But not only that, he's also bigger than your problems, than your battles. So why wouldn't you ask for help from the one who's more capable than you are? And we're going to be exploring a little bit more about that, actually, how you and I could do that, not only more, but quicker next time.
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3: More responsibility calls for more prayer. In the early days of America, a stranger asked how he might identify George Washington among those present at Congress. He was told, "You can easily distinguish him when Congress goes to prayer. Washington is the gentleman who kneels down." Washington was known as a man who prayed. When the fate of the new nation hung in the balance at Valley Forge, he frequently found rest and relief in prayer. One day, a farmer approaching Washington's military camp heard an earnest voice. When he drew nearer, he saw George Washington on his knees, his cheeks wet with tears. The farmer returned home and told his wife, "George Washington will succeed, and the Americans will secure their independence." His wife said, "Isaac, what makes you think so?" He replied, "I heard him pray out in the woods today, and the Lord will surely hear his prayer." "He will, Hannah, rest assured, he will." When we have less, we're more aware of our need and pray more. But as we acquire and achieve more, we become more self-sufficient and pray less. That's a mistake. The more God entrusts to you, the more you need his strength, his wisdom, his guidance, and his grace. David sat on a throne and ruled Israel. Was he proud or arrogant? No. Psalm 56, verses 9 and 11 remind us, "When I cry out to you, then my enemies will turn back. This I know because God is for me. In God I have put my trust. I will not be afraid." So this is the word for today. More responsibility calls for more prayer.

Jeremy Rosado on UCB One. Okay, one name that you do need to keep your eye on is this guy called Sanson. He is a fantastic musician, a very, very talented young man. We are loving the sound of everything he's creating at this moment in time. One of his latest ones is called Not For Nothing. I've got the chance to play it for you now, actually. And it is part of our new music selection for July. Now, I believe he's got a new album coming out very, very soon. So very excited to hear about that. So if you enjoy the sound of this, make sure to keep your eye on him, Sanson. S-A-N-S-O-N-E. This is called Not For Nothing.

0: Very good from Sanson, Not For Nothing. Part of his album of the same name, by the way, that is dropping this Friday. We're very, very excited about that. Go and pre-save the album wherever you find your music. It's from Sanson, and the new album is called Not For Nothing.
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1: Leanna Crawford on UCB One. Someone else who also has a new album out this Friday is going to be called Thank God. And you can find that and pre-save it wherever you find your music. Okay, coming up on UCB One, after the news at 3, we are going to be talking about someone trying to bring back the flip phone. I've been wanting to hear from you today about your first phone. Thank you to Emma, who got in touch via joel@ucb.co.uk. Saying, hi Joel, I'm just driving, started listening to UCB. My first phone was a Samsung flip phone. Loved it. Wish I still had it, to be honest. Also getting in touch saying, yeah, my first phone was a brick. I remember having a plastic case. I brought it as we suddenly realized my car may break down, and so having a phone was a safety thing. Rather than actually something that you would want. You're just like, look, you know what? If the car breaks down, I've got to have a phone on me. Emma, lovely to hear from you this afternoon. Thanks for getting in touch. What about you? Someone's trying to bring back the flip phone, so tell me about your first phone. And if you've got any tales of woe, well, then I want to hear those as well. 01782 911111 on WhatsApp. Get in touch, let me know. We'll hear the news after this.

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2: UCB News at 3 o'clock. I'm Rebecca Smith. Reform leader Nigel Farage has announced he'll resign as the MP for Clacton and fight a by-election.
3: This will be a people versus the establishment by-election to frankly tell them where to go.
2: He's come under intense pressure over unregistered donations of cash and support. Mr Farage has confirmed the Parliament Standards Commission has opened a new investigation over a £5 million gift given by convicted criminal George Cottrell. He insists he's done nothing wrong. A mother and her two children have been found dead at a property in Bedfordshire. Police have launched a murder investigation following the discovery in Great Denham and a suspect's believed to have left the country. Prince Harry and other high-profile claimants have lost their privacy case against the publisher of the Daily Mail. The judge says they'd failed to prove their pleaded allegations of unlawful information gathering. A woman suspected of a bomb attack targeting a Ukrainian tycoon in Monaco has been found dead in Ukraine. 39-year-old Anastasia Belozovska was named as a chief suspect following the blast last week. There are fears dangerous criminals may be among the offenders released in September under a scheme to ease overcrowding in jails. The prison's watchdog says it will closely monitor those who are freed. The chief inspector of prisons, Charlie Taylor, says inactivity amongst prisoners has got worse since the pandemic.
4: In the last couple of years, there have been cuts to education provision, which means actually the offer for individual prisoners, many of whom have got all kinds of learning difficulties, have never had a proper job, have got drug addiction problems. And if we don't deal with some of those issues, the danger is they will commit more crime and create more victims when they come out.
2: And in cricket, England will field an unchanged side for their third T20 match against India at Trent Bridge. They lead the five-match series 1-0 after an abandoned first game was followed by a four-wicket victory at Old Trafford. That's the latest UCB News.
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5: For he has rescued us from the dominion of darkness and brought us into the kingdom of the Son he loves, in whom we have redemption, the forgiveness of sins. Colossians 1:13-14.

Gracie Binion. On our Tuesday afternoon, just gone 3:05, that's called Easy to Please. Lovely, lovely idea behind that one. And more fantastic music on the way from Kay Anthony, Joshua Luke Smith, Alison Ide. And of course, we are going to be hearing our record of the week from Vic Lucas. Joy Is Coming is the name of his new one. I'll play that for you slightly later on. I'll also give you a quick Wimbledon update in just a few moments' time. We'll chat a little bit more about that. But I've also been wanting to find out, by the way, about your first phone. We're going to be talking about this a little bit more. It turns out someone's trying to bring back the flip phone. But it's a very modern version. However, they have said that it cannot connect to any social medias. Interesting. So we'll talk about this a little bit more in just a few moments' time, but I do want to hear from you. Tell me about your first phone. What was it like? Do you remember the design? And were there any tales of woe? I mentioned that with my first smartphone was an old Samsung Galaxy. It got to the point where, look, I think it was just old, but the battery started to expand. To the point, to the extent I had to have an elastic band wrapped around it so that the back would stay on, the battery would stay in, and I could keep using my phone. Honestly, the dedication was pretty incredible. Thank you to Mike, who has commented on the post on the UCB One Facebook group page, saying, Joel, honestly, I can't quite remember the brand, but I can recall it had a stubby little aerial poking under the top corner, and I had to buy top-up cards to replenish it. I tell you what, seeing a phone with the little aerials, you don't see those anymore, do you? No, no, no way. Unless it's like a very retro look, but they're not common. Thanks for getting involved, Mike. Lovely to hear from you this afternoon. What about you? Join the conversation. Tell me about your first phone. Comment on the post on the UCB One Facebook group page or message me on WhatsApp. It's 01782 911 111.

Okay, just before we have a quick Wimbledon update, I've got some new music to play for you now on UCB One. It's called Messi, and this is Bella Santander on UCB One.

And that's the name of the new one on UCB One. Joel Brown with you today. Lovely to have you alongside me. More new music coming slightly later on with a new one from Vic Lucas. It's also our record of the week and it's called Joy Is Coming. I'll play that for you in a bit. Of course, as well though as the World Cup being on and a lot of attention and focus being on that, of course, England beating Mexico. First thing yesterday morning, we're playing Norway next weekend. Whew, it's going to be a big game. However, it's not the only sporting event that is going on at the moment. Of course, Wimbledon and Wimbledon quarterfinals are taking place. Number one in the world, Jannik Sinner. He's on flying form. He's, at this moment in time, two sets down, winning both of them 7-5 and 7-6 against Jan Lennard Struff. Earlier on today, you had Alexander Zverev. Their game was actually suspended, even though he won the first two sets, 6-4 and 7-5. The other quarterfinal is going to be kicking off in the next few moments' time, it should be, with the third seed as well, Felix Auger Aliassime, and of course, seventh seed, Novak Djokovic.

Joshua Luke Smith, Dia Day and Dadani, and it's called Love It All on UCB One. So I've been asking you today to tell me about your first phone. If there are any tales of woe, hey, come on, look, we can laugh together about this. It's okay. It's okay. I mentioned how my first proper phone, my first smartphone, had it for so long that the battery basically just didn't work. It started to expand and was always popping out the case. Not ideal, right? At all. Had to have an elastic band around it and everything just to keep it in place. Terrible. But the reason we're talking about this is because it turns out someone is trying to bring back the flip phone. The new handset is called the Commodore Callback. And while it is a very retro-style flip phone, it's got a very new look to it. It also blocks social media apps, and it gives you access to classic games as well. It's being kind of hailed as a bit of a halfway point between a modern smartphone and a traditional dumb phone, as they may have been called. Because the thing is, although this is a flip phone, it still supports 99% of Android apps, including WhatsApp and Google Maps. So you can have Google Maps open on your flip phone, which would be a very bizarre experience. So it means that you can still stay connected to the people around you without having access to social media platforms. In fact, this phone has the ability to block all social media apps and web browsers at system level. Now, what that means is that there's no option to switch it off.

There's no way for you to be connected. That's just your phone. Like, you are disconnected in a way. And yet, surely that would connect you more with the people around you. Interesting. The Commodore Callback is the name of this new flip phone that they're trying to bring back. Interesting stuff. Check it out online. Let me know what you think. 01782-911-111 on WhatsApp. And while you're there, tell me about your first phone and any tales of woe, of course. I want to hear them today. Hi.

0: Roxanne Grace and Aussie on UCB One. More music on the way from Alice and I before we get into our record of the week from Vic Lucas coming up in the next few moments' time. But I want to talk for a moment about prayer. What do you think prayer is? Because actually, at first look, it can seem maybe a little bit odd, a bit scary, right? Someone is sitting there, seemingly talking to nobody. And actually, there can be thoughts, lies in our mind that can make us doubt things. What about if I get it wrong? What about if I stumble? What about if I don't know what even to say? It's like an improv monologue that changes every time. Sounds scary, right? But whoever told you that your prayers need to be perfect? Because God certainly doesn't want your perfect prayers, and he never did. He just wants to hear your voice. And I'll tell you for one thing, God never thinks you sound stupid when you pray.
1: This is Salam. I serve the Lord in the Middle East with Help the Persecuted. After believing in Christ, the people ask, how can I pray? What shall I say? And so on. The need to connect with the Creator is something built in. Ecclesiastes 3:11 says that he has made everything beautiful in its time. He has also set eternity in the human heart. Teaching baby steps of praying is essential. It is not static or repetitive, but instead talking to a loving Father who's listening. Mistakes and hesitation are accepted because the Holy Spirit will be helping and correcting. Maybe because he knows ahead of time what we are going to talk to him about. This way we are encouraged talking to him and also listening to his correcting guidance. Let's pray.

0: 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Time's just gone 3:30. Let's waste no time at all now getting into this. It's Vic Lucas, it's new, and it is
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Big Lucas with our record of the week on UCB One. Wake up, keep your head up. It's called Joy Is Coming, and we are going to be able to enjoy this over the rest of the week. Vic Lucas, of course, born in Nigeria, raised in South Africa. This song in particular is a declaration of faith, trust, and confidence in God's promises that no matter the trials, God's word remains true. Loving the sound of this, and I'll have another play of it for you on tomorrow afternoon's show, just after the news at 2 o'clock. Make sure to join me for that. And make sure to check out more as well from Vic wherever you find your music. Awesome.

0: And that's Holly Halliwell on UCB One. Right, next up on Afternoons, we are going to be getting into our afternoon movement snack. Two songs for you, back to back, something a little bit different for you and I to enjoy. I'll tell you what is on the way in the next few moments' time, because also just after that, we're going to be catching up with Sarah Hine, hearing what we can expect on Drive when she takes over in just about 20 minutes' time at 4 o'clock.
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0: Ryan Ward on UCB1. That's called Daughters. Okay, right now the time has just gone 20 minutes to 4, and that means it's time for this.
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0: Okay, today, I was thinking that it would be good. You know, we had a bit of a manic start to the week. England winning the football against Mexico, going into the quarterfinals. It was just like a bit, whoa, there's been plenty of tennis going on. Whew. So I feel like we just need a moment to breathe. But in particular, to something a little bit groovy. Got two songs for you now. The first one is from Praise Labangu and I'm Rescued. Second one is from Bunjaville UG. Something very, very cool for you today. So I hope you enjoy this. It's our afternoon movement snack. And it's going to get started with this.

0: The afternoon movement snack.
1: Life is a roller coaster. I'm not enjoying the ride. Pushing me back and forth now to places I'm not sure I like.

0: and it's Bon Jovi UG with Eyes on You on UCB One. Soundtrack and our afternoon movement snack today, which of course is going to be back same time tomorrow. We'll get into that at just about 20 minutes to four. In between now and then, though, of course, there's plenty of goodness on the way, including Drive after the news at four in just over about 10 minutes time. And here to say hi is Sarah. Tell us a little bit more about what we can expect on the way. Have you been keeping an eye on the tennis today, by the way?
1: No, I haven't.
0: Plenty.
1: No,
0: look,
1: not today.
0: It's all happening.
1: It's all been happening at work.
0: Do you know more about this wild card guy?
1: Which wild card? Arthur Ferry?
0: Yes.
1: Yeah, so he's 23.
0: Okay.
1: Grew up in Wimbledon. So he's used to that atmosphere.
0: Right, okay.
1: But obviously very talented player. Did you watch last night's match?
0: No, I didn't. I've been terrible with keeping up on this.
1: Good.
0: But I heard like his reaction. He took it very well, to be fair. And then even, didn't he say that Roger Federer is his icon and who was in the stands?
1: Yeah,
0: and
1: Roger Federer was there.
0: He took that very well. I thought he was pretty chill. I feel like he could have been a bit panicky about it and a bit like nervous. But he was just like, big fan of Roger Federer.
1: He's got a lot of confidence. I guess with Wimbledon, you get interviewed after like every match that you win.
0: So you got a good amount of practice.
1: By this point. It was an incredible game. Just the way that it was just so, you didn't know which way it was going to go between him and Dimitrov. So
0: right to the very end.
1: Yeah, indeed. You know how I said that my brother was there?
0: Yeah.
1: So he'd basically queued up. He was 1700th in the queue. You've got to be 1500th to get into court, 1-2 or centre court. And he got in, he went straight for the resale tickets. And then it was about 4:35 o'clock when he was then told, okay, you've got centre court. So he was able to go in for like the last half of that game.
0: But
1: to catch his train, he had to leave when the tie break, this is complete spoilers, by the way, if you've not watched it yet. They went to a 10-point tie break.
0: Yeah.
1: He had to leave when it was 6 points each in the tie break.
0: No.
1: And he had to try and keep up on his phone. Yeah. But he said it was amazing to watch. And he said just seeing it in person, the talent, if you think it's quick there. Also, so Dimitrov, who Arthur Ferry was playing, his serve is insanely quick. I think the quickest he got was 138 miles an hour.
0: Flip. Oh, goodness me.
1: These guys.
0: Terrifying.
1: Are athletes.
0: How do you keep up with that as well? Absolutely incredible. It definitely does look slower on TV.
1: He's 5'9" as well. Grigor Dimitrov's quite a lot taller than him. So Arthur Ferry, fair play to him.
0: Come on, Arthur.
1: Played a good game.
0: Come on, Arthur.
1: And he's got quite the jump on him as well when he serves.
0: Okay.
1: He really flies.
0: he really goes for it.
1: If you missed it, definitely watch the highlights. It was a brilliant game. And also, keep an eye on him because that's what's very exciting.
0: Clearly.
1: We've still got a Brit in Wimbledon.
0: Oh,
1: it's amazing.
0: So excited. Well, thanks for being our little sports correspondent there. That was really
1: good.
0: I realised I put you on the spot. I'm sorry about that.
1: No, it's okay.
0: But you did very well.
1: Thanks.
0: Are you going to be having more sports correspondence?
1: I actually have found out something really cool about Wimbledon and something about the tennis balls that I didn't know until this point, and you may well be able to spot it if you watch a game. Just look under the umpire's chair. Very tall chair, a lot of space underneath. We'll be chatting about something there.
0: Ooh.
1: Also, we're going to have a go at bad descriptions. There's all sorts going on.
0: Plenty on the way. So get in touch, let Sarah know how you're doing. 01782 911 111 on WhatsApp. She's on Drive after the news at four. Says we'll catch you in a bit.
1: See ya.

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and it's Saints on UCB One. And I certainly hope that you and I can try again tomorrow afternoon, where we are going to be catching up again, having a wonderful time on our Wednesday afternoon. I will be back with you tomorrow afternoon from 1 o'clock, right after Ashley brings us the hour of prayer. In between now and then, Sarah's got you covered with Drive after the news at 4. She'll hand over to Helen Lee with the evening mix at 7. God bless. Have a great rest of your day. Enjoy watching Wimbledon. And I'll catch you tomorrow.

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1: UCB News at 4 o'clock. I'm David Peake. Nigel Farage is resigning as an MP, but will stand in the by-election his own resignation triggers. The Reform UK leaders called investigations into gifts he received but didn't declare a political tool. A former Lib Dem leader has called the by-election pointless and an attempt to distract attention. It's just hours after Tim Farron warned that politicians make good servants, but ultimately will disappoint.
2: If we put all our hopes in leaders and parties and ideologies, in movements, in winning this or that or other referendum, we're going to be crushed because we'll be disappointed because those people are not worthy of our worship. They're not worthy of our trust because none of us are. None of us could be.
1: The Green Party's Zach Polanski said Nigel Farage was trying to con the public with a stunt, while a statement for Labour's Andy Burnham called it a gimmick designed to distract. Mr. Farage says he's done nothing wrong and is the angriest he's ever been. Michael Crick's written a biography about him.
3: I think he's been very disingenuous in trying to say, I'm a businessman, I'm an entrepreneur, I've gone out and made money, unlike the cabinet. No, the questions that are being discussed here are about gifts that he has received.
1: In other news, Prince Harry has lost his claim against the publisher of the Daily Mail for alleged unlawful information gathering. A High Court judge found the Duke, alongside Sir Elton John and Baroness Doreen Lawrence, had failed to prove their allegations. Two charities that support church ministers have announced they're to merge. Clergy Support Trust will absorb the Mind and Soul Foundation, which has spent 20 years helping Christian leaders on mental health matters. Their resources will be added to the Clergy Support Trust's wellbeing programme for Anglican clergy. And fierce heat and high temperatures are not affecting the quality of the quarterfinals at Wimbledon. In the last hour, Coco Gauff has fought back to win her last eight match out on centre court over Jessica Pegula. Defending champion Jannik Sinner is also into the last four, beating German Jan Lennard Struff in straight sets. That's the latest UCB News.
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4: But he said to me, my grace is sufficient for you, for my power is made perfect in weakness. Therefore, I will boast all the more gladly about my weaknesses, so that Christ's power may rest on me. 2 Corinthians 12:9.
5: Hello, welcome along to today's Drive Show. You're with me, Sarah Hine, and we're going to start things off today with one common. It's Face of the Father. He is-

Well, hello again. Welcome along to today's Drive Show. You're with me, Sarah Hine, and that right there was One Common, Face of the Father. What a beautiful tune. And also, how great that whatever has been thrown at us today, whatever you are dealing with, we get to turn to our Creator. We get to turn to the face of the Father and invite that peace in. Invite His guidance and His wisdom and His knowledge, and we get to turn to Him for our next steps. Next in this show, well, I've got new music on the way. We're going to have a Hines catch up as well. But this right here, OM53, this is Call Me Friend.

7:53. And that is Call Me Friends. So if you're just tuning in, hello, welcome along to today's drive show. You with me, Sarah Hines. So we're going to start things off with a Hines catch-up. When would we not have a Hines catch-up? Well, on a Saturday, because that's, yeah, I'm not usually here on a Saturday. But no, let's not get bogged down in that. How are you doing today? We'll catch up about the day. You can get involved on WhatsApp. The number, if you haven't saved it, 01782 911 111. Really, you could tell me anything about your Tuesday. Right here, this is absolutely one of my favourites. Natalie Lane with Amen.

0: say amen.
1: Natalie Lane, and it's amen. And we're having a Heinz catch-up, so I'd love to know, how are you doing this Tuesday? Has it been a terrific Tuesday? Has it been a terrible Tuesday? Or somewhere in the middle? I'm hoping, you know, less towards the terrible end, but those days happen. That's okay. Still got God, but do let me know how you're doing and what you've been up to. You can get involved and have a Heinz catch up on WhatsApp if you haven't saved the number 01782 911 111. Today, it's been another day of a lot of sports chat, but it's all good stuff, and I hope you're getting into the, well, the spirit of things.
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0: the colour with heavenly hope. And how true is that? Maybe you are needing some hope. Maybe you are needing fresh vision today, because look, we can live lives with full plates, and maybe you've taken on more recently or something new. But when we have that happening in life, when we've got more to deal with, more to kind of sort out in life and be responsible for, well, that means that we need to invite God into another situation, right? We need to look to Him in another situation. We need to be turning to God more. And that's what we're having a look at in today's Word for Today.
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2: More responsibility calls for more prayer. In the early days of America, a stranger asked how he might identify George Washington among those present at Congress. He was told, "You can easily distinguish him when Congress goes to prayer. Washington is the gentleman who kneels down." Washington was known as a man who prayed. When the fate of the new nation hung in the balance at Valley Forge, he frequently found rest and relief in prayer. One day, a farmer approaching Washington's military camp heard an earnest voice. When he drew nearer, he saw George Washington on his knees, his cheeks wet with tears. The farmer returned home and told his wife, "George Washington will succeed, and the Americans will secure their independence." His wife said, "Isaac, what makes you think so?" He replied, "I heard him pray out in the woods today, and the Lord will surely hear his prayer." "He will, Hannah, rest assured, he will." When we have less, we're more aware of our need and pray more. But as we acquire and achieve more, we become more self-sufficient and pray less. That's a mistake. The more God entrusts to you, the more you need his strength, his wisdom, his guidance, and his grace. David sat on a throne and ruled Israel. Was he proud or arrogant? No. Psalm 56 verses 9 and 11 remind us, "When I cry out to you, then my enemies will turn back. This I know because God is for me. In God I have put my trust. I will not be afraid." So this is the word for today. More responsibility calls for more prayer.

Limo Blaze and Joel Barnes, and that is Do It Now. So right now we are having a Heinz catch up, so I'd love to know, how are you doing? What have you been up to today? Hello to Ewan, who's got involved, saying it's been a game of two halves today. Decent morning, as the boys and I went to a local craft cafe ran by a church, and I sorted the top drawer, which is a big job. That's is that like a mix of, you know, that drawer that's got everything in it that you might need? Is that one of those drawers? Looks to be. But also the electricians were round but couldn't find a fault that we have, and now there's an overwhelming mess to tidy. We're aiming for progress, not perfection, aren't we all, Ewan? Absolutely. Step by step, right? And in a moment we are going to be talking about the people that love others for a particular reason in this kind of heat. So who do people love when the weather starts to get a little bit hot again? Might be you.

charisma. Okay, so who do people absolutely adore when the weather starts to get a little bit hot? If it's not hot where you are, or not as hot as it has been recently, just take a look at Wimbledon, because they are sweltering right there. You look at the crowd everywhere, on every court, they're all fanning themselves with whatever they can do. And if they haven't got anything to fan themselves with, well, then they are looking for the people that they can sit next to who have got something to fan themselves with. This is who people love, okay? Side wafters, side fanners, if you can call them that, because we've had a very warm June, our warmest on record, and it's getting warm again. So anyone who's out and about, people are looking for those who have come prepared, who have got a fan, whether it's a handheld, you know, like a, I'm going to call them manual and automatic, you know, like you've got an actual electric fan that you can turn on, that you can hold, or you've got one that you can dramatically flip out and start fanning yourself, like you're very posh, you're very fancy, you're very important. Oh, look at me, I'm fanning myself. And then there's the rest of us who haven't come prepared, and we're just trying to find anything and everything that can just create something to fan us. People will situate themselves next to you, whether you're out and about in public, whether you are, I'm trying to think of other situations, I don't know, on the bus, on the train, people are going to find someone with a fan and just hope they get a bit of side waft every now and again. They're the heroes of this week. So let's all either be the heroes, or remember, if you've been that organised, if you've got a fan with you, help those out around you, you know, just occasionally, just discreetly kind of send it in someone else's direction, but not so much so that they know that you're doing it. That's, I feel like that's then potentially weird, and we'll all be very British about it, won't we? If you sat next to someone who's got an actual fan and they point it in your direction, you'd start going, even if you are dripping with sweat, oh no, don't worry about me, no, honestly, it's my own fault for not bringing a fan. I should suffer in my pool of sweat. You focus on you. But really, secretly, we all need it, so we could remember to be prepared. But also, if we've been prepared, let's be generous with that lovely air that we're wafting about.

0: King and Country, that is their new tune, Miracle. Sounding amazing, but also what it's about is so true and so amazing. How often do we just take for granted the truth that is so simple, that you are a miracle, that God chose you to be there, He created you where you are, and has a purpose for you in this moment. How amazing is that? But also, how great that we get to be reminded of that, and also, we get to go and tell other people about that too.
1: 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UCB One. On DAB. Online.

the Grey Havens, where the living is deep. So we've mentioned lots about how this is a brilliant few days, few weeks for sport, specifically British sport. And of course, at the moment, right now, we've got Wimbledon going on. And there's lots of chat around Wimbledon. If you missed yesterday's game between Dimitrov and Ferry, it was brilliant. You definitely, just watch some highlights on that because that was fantastic. But what I want to talk about is maybe something that's rather unknown, but if you were to watch a game, you would maybe spot this on the umpire's chair, right? On that big tall chair that they sit on, there's a gap in the middle. You might notice something sat in that gap. And that's what I want to talk about. We'll do it after this.

0: Thank you, guys.
1: Zach Williams on UCB One. So, can we talk about a room at Wimbledon that you may not be aware of, but it's a very important room. It's filled with tennis balls, but not new ones. Now, if you would like to know how many tennis balls are used during Wimbledon, it's over 54,000, specifically 54,250, they reckon. I don't know if that's a give or take or if that's a bang on the nose one. But they end up clearly with a lot of used tennis balls and they don't just want to chuck them. There's many uses for them, but there is a room where each day they will go through all of the tennis balls from the day before. And what's happening is they're actually going to go back out on court to replace any balls that are lost or maybe, you know, mysteriously disappear if anyone catches one or one, you know, maybe rolls to the side of the court and someone thinks, oh, that's a lovely memento. I'll just take that. Thank you very much. So the umpires have a used ball tin ready to go on their chairs. So there's a gap between the chair that sits up high and the steps below it. You will see a tin that says 357 on it. It's got three tennis balls in there. And basically these guys in this secret room of tennis balls from the day before, they work out the tennis balls that they think have been used for three games, the tennis balls that they think have been used for five games, and the tennis balls they think have been used for seven games. They're looking at, you know, how kind of fuzzy they are. They're looking at how much the logo has faded, how much pressure is in it. And if you're thinking, well, what about ones that have been used for more than seven games? Well, then we're talking nine games, right? They go for resale to the public, and any more than that, where they think, okay, these are knackered, they actually are donated to dogs that would love the tennis balls, which I think... I feel like we can all agree that's a good way of doing things. You know, if it's not good enough for humans to play with, I'm sure there is a dog that would be very grateful somewhere and feels rather accurate, right?

0: Lindy and Dom Reddy, and it's Make A Way. If you're just tuning in, hi, welcome along to today's drive show on UCB One. You're with me, Sarah Hine, and on the way, we are going to have a go at bad descriptions after 5 o'clock. But next up, one of my faves from PKYB.
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PKYB, and it's Courage and Kindness, sounding absolutely brilliant. In a moment, we'll have the news, but first up, it's Josiah Queen with Dusty Bibles.

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1: UCB News at 5 o'clock. I'm David Peake. Nigel Farage is resigning as an MP, but says he'll stand again in what he's calling a people versus the establishment by-election. The Reform leader claims he's angrier than he's ever been over scrutiny over his finances and faces a new parliamentary investigation. He denies wrongdoing, but Sir Keir Starmer says this is a desperate stunt.
2: It's obvious why he's doing it. He is up to his neck in sleaze. Politics should be about improving the lives of millions of people, not about personal gain, not about hiding dodgy donations. And I think the public will see this for exactly what it is.
1: Volodymyr Zelensky's called on NATO to let Ukraine join the alliance and has warned that Europe must increase its own investment in defence. Sir Keir Starmer is expected to meet Donald Trump at the NATO summit in Turkey later. Former Greater Manchester Mayor and now Labour MP for Makerfield, Andy Burnham, has previously said he would take his responsibilities fully to fund the new defence investment plan if he succeeds at the PM. Major General Tim Cross is praying that the right person does step up to leadership.
3: To make the tough choices. And they are tough choices. We need men and women of character in terms of our leadership, and we should pray into that.
1: Prince Harry's final legal battle against the British press has ended in defeat. The Duke of Sussex has lost his claim against the publisher of the Daily Mail for alleged unlawful information gathering. A High Court judge found he and his co-claimants, including Sir Elton John and Elizabeth Hurley, failed to prove their allegations against Associated Newspapers. Media lawyer Jonathan Coad says he wasn't expecting this outcome.
4: I had a conversation around lunchtime with some of the claimant side, and they were proceeding on the assumption that they would win some and lose some. I can say with a degree of confidence that the absolute rejection by Matthew Nicklin of all the claims did come as a complete surprise.
1: And there's still some British interest at Wimbledon, with Henry Patton through to the quarterfinals of the men's doubles. He and Finnish partner Harry Heliovaara had to come through a final set tiebreak. That's the latest UCB news.
5: Thanks, David. Taking a look at the weather, it's rather cloudy across northern areas with occasional rain and drizzle, mainly across the northwest of Scotland. Elsewhere, it's looking dry tonight with clear spells, perhaps some mist and fog patches developing towards dawn. That's mainly in the west, though. And it's going to be a warm night for most, with lows tonight between 13 and 21 degrees across the nation. Tomorrow, it's staying cloudy with patchy rain in the far northwest of Scotland. And it's going to be dry elsewhere with plenty of sunshine. And again, it's going to be very warm widely across the nation, but feeling hot across southern and central England in the strong sunshine. Highs tomorrow for Scotland and Northern Ireland between 15 and 25 degrees. For England and Wales, highs will be between 23 and 32 degrees tomorrow.
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6: But because of his great love for us, God, who is rich in mercy, made us alive with Christ, even when we were dead in transgressions. It is by grace you have been saved. Ephesians 2:4-5.

Hyperfenton, and it's World Cup. And maybe you have been hearing lots about the World Cup and what's been going on. Maybe you stayed up yet again to watch another game last night, or maybe you're still just trying to keep up with everything that's going on, or even just avoid the conversations. Well, in this show right here, we're going to have a listen to some good music. I've got new music on the way for you. Also, I'm going to try and describe something to you really poorly. It's got nothing to do with the World Cup. I'll tell you that right here. Nothing to do with the World Cup, as far as I'm aware, unless there's a sneaky little message in there. But before any of that, we've got Tasha Layton, and this is Life in Me.

Franny Cash, and that is her new tune, Jesus All Along. She is brilliant, but oh, wouldn't you love to see her live? Well, you can at Big Church Festival. It is back, it's bigger, and it's better for 2026. Once again, at the Whiston Estate in West Sussex. It's on the late August bank holiday weekend from the 28th to the 30th of August. You can come and see Franny Cash. Four King and Country, Elevation Rhythm are going to be there again. And let me tell you, they brought the joy when they joined us on the UCB stage. They were a lot of fun. They got us dancing. They got a huge crowd around and later on main stage. Wow, that was incredible. You don't want to miss out. It is going to be an amazing weekend. And we have joined with Big Church Festival to offer you, our UCB family, a very generous discount of up to 50% off. Who doesn't love a bargain? Absolute bargain. So to take advantage of the offer, get yourself that 50% off, up to 50% off, head to ucb.co.uk/Big Church Festival. Click the link. The discount is going to be sorted out for you. And hopefully we'll see you there. Just make sure you come and say hi.

Well, I've just realised that I got so excited about Big Church Festival and Franny Cash, I forgot to give you a warning. Warning. Yes. We're going to do bad descriptions. That's your warning. Okay, is that okay? It's not a full song ahead of time, but it's not nothing. Yeah, it's something, right? So let's have a go at bad descriptions. That's all the warning you're going to get. So this is where I describe something to you really poorly. You just have to work out what on earth I'm on about, and you'll have one song to get in touch with your answer. So here we go. This thing already exists in a load of different forms, but apparently that's still not enough. Yeah, someone's decided the best way to improve it is by making it taste like something you'd normally order on a Friday night when maybe you can't be bothered to cook, or you're just trying to work out what you can do with what's left in the cupboards. Two new versions are arriving, but only one gets to stick around, and the public has to decide which one survives by repeatedly eating potatoes that have been turned into thinner potatoes. But what on earth am I on about? If you think you know, you can get involved on WhatsApp. You've got one song. The number, if you haven't saved it, 01782 911 111. What am I trying to describe really poorly? You ready? Well, you've got one song.

Well, that was your one song to get in touch with your answer for this week's Bad Descriptions, where I describe something to you really poorly, really badly, and you have to work out what on earth I'm on about. Yeah, it's a weird one. Every time it's a weird one. Maybe you'd actually think that most of my show's bad descriptions, but we try. So, it went like this. This thing already exists in loads of different forms, but apparently that's still not enough. Someone, or maybe some people, have decided the best way to improve it is by making it taste like something that you'd normally order on a Friday night when you can't be bothered to cook, or maybe you're just trying to find things that you can make a meal from the cupboards. So two new versions are arriving, but only one gets to stick around, and the public has to decide which one survives by repeatedly eating potatoes that have been turned into thinner potatoes. Do you get what I'm on about? Potatoes that have been turned into thinner potatoes, not chips. No, we're talking crisps. But did you get that? I was trying to talk about two new flavours of crisps that are kind of takeaway flavours of crisps. Well, that would be your answer. So if you got that right, well done. But what flavours are they suggesting? One is the salt and pepper chicken crisps. That's, of course, a takeaway favourite. The other one that you might find in your cupboards, the grilled cheese and chilli jam crisp. So what would you prefer out of grilled cheese and chilli jam and salt and pepper chicken? Because the thing is, I feel like salt and pepper chicken kind of already exists, because you could just get chicken-flavoured crisps and just put your own salt and pepper in. Grilled cheese and chilli jam, does that exist already? No, I guess it doesn't. And, you know, the salt and pepper chicken probably wouldn't be as good if you DIY'd it. But there you go. That's for you to decide. There's two new flavours. And that was your bad description. If you got it, like I say, well done. UCB One.

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Ellie Holcomb, and it's Hope's Gonna Find You. So there's been loads of sports to chat about, lots to get excited about, whether it's the World Cup, whether it's F1 this weekend, whether it's Wimbledon, whether it's the cricket, and maybe it's got you in the mood. Do you ever watch this and it gets you in the mood to have a go yourself? Maybe you're trying to find a local tennis court, maybe you want to go for a kickabout with your mates or your family. Maybe it's made you think, oh, maybe I should join that local cricket club, actually. Well, there's some people who thought they'd do just that. They'd have a bit of a go, have a bit of a knockabout. Do you say a knockabout when it comes to cricket? I guess so. I guess you would. And they've come into a little bit of trouble. Yeah, someone's not too pleased. Or they want to join in. Could be the fact that they want to join in and they've got a bit of FOMO. But there was a particular cricket game that became a little bit disrupted the other day. We're going to chat more after this.

0: Right, so I've got a bit of animal antics for you, actually, and it mixes in with sport. There's so much sport going on. It's inspiring many to get outside, you know, get yourself involved in a little bit of exercise, maybe go and have a bit of fun, play a bit of tennis, a bit of football, maybe the cricket. Well, for some people, they had a go. They were having a lovely time having a game of cricket. And sauntering onto the field was, I don't know if you'd say a spectator, a bystander, or someone trying to disturb. I would say it was someone that was frustrated they didn't get picked for the team, actually. So this was a cricket match in Newcastle and it had to be abandoned because a bull wandered onto the field, onto the cricket pitch. And this was, thankfully, it was a teenage bull. Can you say teenage? Is that, I don't think that's a technical term. I'll get watching more Clarkson's Farm to try and find out. But it was around 15 stone. So this thing is heavy. It ran across the field and it would not leave. And I don't know how you would deal with that in the middle of a game of cricket. I wouldn't have a clue. I would back off for sure. But a nearby farmer was called because it had escaped from a nearby farm and tried to help. Didn't work. No, one of the farmers actually ended up being hit by the bull as it was charging around, but they weren't injured. So then they thought, oh, we'll call the police if the farmers can't do anything. Even still, police really didn't manage to do anything. And then eventually the bull kind of wandered off of its own accord. Clearly thought, well, this isn't the game I thought it was going to be. I thought we were playing a good game of cricket here. I thought we were being gentlemen, but it turns out, no, I'm not wanted. I'll leave then. I don't know if that was the internal monologue going on, but that's what I like to think anyway.
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me take a hold of your mercy, 'cause I wanna swing it for the fence. I'd rather live like it's

Now, if you are looking for something brilliant to listen to this evening, let me tell you about our current artist in the spotlight. It's the frontman and founder of Hopeful, Randy James. Hopeful, if you don't know them, they're a brilliant band from California. They've got a new album, The Art of Letting Go. It's out at the end of the month. And when Joel had a chance to catch up with Randy, he was sharing about what he's been learning about letting go through making this album and how he feels when people say that he must have it all together being in a Christian band. I don't know if you've ever thought that, if you've ever listened to these artists that we play and think that their life must just be neat and tidy and easy breezy, maybe not quite. And also how he deals with imposter syndrome. So you can have a listen. You can hear more tonight and every night this week from 7 p.m. on The Evening Mix, or you can listen to the full Artist in the Spotlight podcast either on the UCB player or wherever you have a listen to your podcast. 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Here, though, I have for you Ari Camp. This is Lucky You.

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0: Now, there's so many different words and different terminology that you can hear within church or when chatting to Christians that maybe is just completely new to what you're used to. And how do we then get to learn what it's all about? Well, one of those things that you may well hear being spoken about is the lion and the lamb. And maybe you're thinking, is this a bedtime story? Not quite. And actually, we're going to unpack this with Andy Elms.
1: Hi, Andy Elms here from Family Church and greatbiglife.co.uk. It's good for us to remember that when we walk with Jesus, we're not just walking with the Lamb of God, but also the Lion of Judah. In Revelations chapter 5, verses 5 to 6, it reminds us that he is both of those things and so much more. He's the Lamb of God, but also the great Lion of Judah. It's wonderful that we understand that as a lamb, he went to the cross to pay for our sins. But when he left the cross, he was a roaring lion with all authority. Today, we have Jesus in our lives as the lamb that was slain. But also he sits on the throne today, the Lion of Judah. Oh, it's wonderful that you hear the gentleness of him as a lamb. But sometimes you need to hear the roar of the lion also.

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1: UCB News at 6 o'clock. I'm David Peake. Nigel Farage has resigned as an MP, saying he wants to compete in a by-election which is billed as a people versus the establishment fight. The Reform UK leader is currently facing intense scrutiny over undeclared gifts. He says a vote will allow the people of Clacton to judge his actions, but Lib Dem leader Sir Ed Davey thinks it's an attempt at distraction.
2: Nigel Farage has broken the rules so badly that he doesn't want to face the music. This attempt to get himself out of jail free, I hope the voters of Clacton will see through it. I think they'll have enough of his dishonesty.
1: A murder investigation has been launched after a mother and two children were found dead at a property in Bedfordshire. Officers forced their way into a house in Great Denham yesterday after they'd not been seen for several days. A suspect known to the victims is thought to have left the country. John Murphy is Assistant Chief Constable of Bedfordshire Police.
3: We are in the early stages of what is an incredibly complex investigation being led by detectives from our major crime unit. And we are committed to deploying all necessary resources to establish exactly what has happened and to find the person responsible.
1: A man who murdered his wife has had his jail term increased. Robert Rhodes, who's 53, will now have to spend at least 33 and a half years behind bars for the killing at their Surrey home in 2016. The Court of Appeal ruled the original sentence of 29 and a half years was too lenient. Prince Harry and a number of other celebrities have lost their privacy lawsuit against the Daily Mail's publisher. A High Court judge has ruled they didn't prove their allegations of unlawful information gathering. Lionel Messi has become the first player to miss two penalties at the same World Cup, with Argentina 1-0 down against Egypt at half-time in the last 16. The defending champions fell behind to Yasser Ibrahim's first-half header in Atlanta. And at Wimbledon's second seed, Alexander Zverev was made to wait and work hard for his place in the quarterfinals. He beat Jiří Lehečka in four sets this afternoon after their match was halted last night due to the curfew at the All England Club. That's the latest UCB News.
4: Thanks, David. Taking a look at the weather, it's rather cloudy across northern areas with occasional rain and drizzle, mainly across the northwest of Scotland. Elsewhere, it's looking dry tonight with clear spells, perhaps some mist and fog patches developing towards dawn. That's mainly in the west, though. And it's going to be a warm night for most, with lows tonight between 13 and 21 degrees across the nation. Tomorrow, it's staying cloudy with patchy rain in the far northwest of Scotland. And it's going to be dry elsewhere with plenty of sunshine. And again, it's going to be very warm widely across the nation, but feeling hot across southern and central England in the strong sunshine. Highs tomorrow for Scotland and Northern Ireland between 15 and 25 degrees. For England and Wales, highs will be between 23 and 32 degrees tomorrow.
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5: So do not fear, for I am with you. 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I will strengthen you and help you. 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

Welcome along to today's Drive Show on UCB One. I'm Sarah Hine, here until 7 o'clock this evening. And on the way, I get to play you our record of the week, which is very exciting, from the brilliant Vic Lucas. So make sure you're sticking around for that. We are going to be catching up with the news again very shortly. And more great music to come too. But I'd love to hear from you. Find out how you're doing this Tuesday, what you've been up to. You can get involved on WhatsApp, the number 01782 911 111. And as you do, this is Safika.

0: Okay, so let's get on our record of the week. So this is from Vic Lucas, born in Nigeria, raised in South Africa. He's all about creating music that's not only culturally relevant, but also spiritually significant. And I mentioned this yesterday, but I love what he says about genre. He says, "I don't see genre as a box that I'm to be thrown in. I see genre as my paintbrush. I use whatever paintbrush is necessary in order to help you see the full picture." And he's released three EPs and a slew of singles, including the song Enough, which charted for quite a few weeks on the Billboard Christian charts. But this song is Joy Is Coming. It was released in May. It's all about that declaration of faith, trust, and confidence in God's promises. No matter the trials, His word remains true.
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0: Now, we're hearing from the news as the prison's watchdog says it'll keep a close eye on criminals freed early under a government scheme aimed at easing overcrowding. There are fears dangerous criminals could be released as part of it. UCB News reporter Rob Westall has more.
1: From September, some offenders will be released from jails in England and Wales under the Sentencing Act 2026 to try to relieve overcrowding. The Chief Inspector of Prisons, Charlie Taylor, outlined why the measures were looked at in the first place.
2: It started before the pandemic, but the pandemic, because fewer people went to prison, gave a little bit of respite from this. But really, since about 2022, the pressure has been building up on the population to the extent that the government was left with, or the Ministry of Justice was left with, barely a couple of hundred places across the whole country, which was simply unsustainable.
1: A report by the Welsh Affairs Committee says overcrowding and staffing challenges in Welsh prisons are undermining the safety of staff and prisoners. It highlighted serious concerns about the Welsh prison estate. The current Plaid Cymru and previous Welsh governments have called for the justice system to be devolved, meaning powers would move from Westminster to Cardiff. The Ministry of Justice says it was fixing a prison system in crisis, with £7 billion in spending to create hundreds of extra prison places in Wales by 2031. Catherine D'Souza, Chief Executive of Prison Fellowship, says that the UK has some of the highest imprisonment rates in Western Europe.
3: Overcrowding has been a persistent issue across England and Wales. You know, rehabilitation ends up being undermined. And so, unfortunately, it's not a surprise and is a challenge that we've seen time and again across the prison estate. You know, we're a nation that persistently relies upon imprisonment as a response to crime. Overcrowding is a really significant problem because it has such an impact on everybody actually involved in the prison system. It impacts purposeful activity, it affects living conditions, it places strain on prison staff. And so when there are more people in prison than can safely be managed, effective rehabilitation becomes really difficult. And so then the chances of someone reoffending once they're released increases. And so, you know, if we want a justice system that actually works, if we want a justice system that is effective, we've got to care for the people within it.
1: Around 6,000 prisoners are due to be let out early under the scheme, but

0: A spokesperson said without decisive action, prisons will run out of space entirely as early as November. Another key issue facing Andy Burnham if he takes over from Sir Keir Starmer as expected. Rob Westall, UCB News.
1: And thank you very much to Rob Westall for bringing that to us. 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

0: So were you tuned in the other day when we were talking about an auction that was taking place because someone bought a particular castle that's got some fancy things in there that you could have bought at auction? 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And we're going to talk about it because, well, maybe it's special or maybe it is just, yeah, nobody wanted it. But we'll chat more in a moment.
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I don't know if you were tuned in the other day when we were talking about the fact that Alan Carr has gone and got himself a castle in Scotland. And there were quite a few things in the castle that weren't wanted by Alan Carr or the former owners. So they were sold at auction on Sunday. And last week we were talking about the things that you could be getting your hands on. So there was a rug that was estimated to cost £50 to £80, ended up going for £380. There was an occasion table. Did you know that you can get an occasion table? I thought you just had tables, but apparently you can have tables for occasions. So that one was estimated to go for £40 to £60. That went for £40. There was all sorts. There was a chaise longue. There was a single four-poster bed that was going as well. But after all of that, after all of the auctioning, everything went, which is quite incredible. Everything apart from one thing, one last thing remaining. The top price on the day, by the way, was an item that sold for £24,000. It was a five-seater Bentley. Yeah, fair enough. All right then. But what was the one thing that was remaining that nobody wanted? And now Alan Carr has said, well, do you know what? I'll keep it. Nice little memento. Actually, what's the one thing? Well, it's rather individual and it's one of a kind as well. And it has, I would say it's got siblings that went. They sold. This one, no, this one stays with Alan. It's very individual, very, very one of a kind. I know you can only get one kind of one of a kind, but this is very much one of a kind, unique. And I don't know what you'd do with it. So we're going to talk ideas in a moment and we'll chat through what it is after this.

Okay, so we've been talking about this castle that Alan Carr bought and how the items inside that weren't wanted by Alan Carr or the previous owners were auctioned off on Sunday. All of them went, apart from one, a concrete cow sculpture. Yeah, so this was actually part of a wider collection of sculptures of lots of different animals, and they all went. So there were all sorts that went and that were bought. Part of a whole collection, apart from this one cow, which Alan Carr has decided, well, if no one else wants it, then actually maybe I will keep it as a memento. Thing is, I'm not sure what you do with it because there's bits of the legs that are missing. It's a bit worse for wear. Is it going to be a situation where he does his best interior design masters to kind of give it a new life, make it into something new, or will it stay as it is? Who knows? But he's keeping it. Maybe it'll be like a, you know, like people have kind of the big pillars with and big iron gates and maybe some kind of statue on top of them. Maybe it'll be like the entrance statue, the concrete cow that you must greet as you enter into the castle grounds.

0: Now, do you ever look at something and think, oh, that could do with, you know, a bit of new life to it, maybe a lick of paint, maybe somehow that we can fix a certain something or situation. But sometimes it just takes the right person or the right viewpoint to change something. We're going to think about that with Andrew Palau.
1: This is Andrew Palau. I walked past an old warehouse and all I could see was a massive, decrepit building. When it was built, surely it was attractive and functional, but now it desperately needed renovation. It made me think of the story of Gideon in the Bible. God had big plans for the Israelites, but they disobeyed God, they were taken into the hands of their enemies, and there they began to deteriorate. They needed a revival, and Gideon was the one called to this major refurbishing effort, but he didn't feel like he wanted to do it. He didn't feel qualified. He, like an abandoned warehouse, his people were falling apart. And while Gideon heard the call, he questioned God multiple times before he finally forged ahead in faith. Have you been so discouraged before that your faith seems to come to a standstill and the momentum just stops? That is why Paul wrote to Timothy, "For this reason, I remind you, fan into flame the gift of God. For the Spirit God gave us does not make us timid, but gives us power, love, and self-discipline." Let's allow the Word of God to renew and revive our spirits. Gideon doubted at the time, but by faith, he went forward and he went on to rescue his people.

0: I just need to slow down.
1: Ben Compton, and that is Take Your Time. And on the way, someone who's going to be here in a short amount of time is the lovely Helen Lee. She is back for your evening mix after 7 o'clock, and we'll get to hear snippets from our artist in the spotlight. So make sure you are sticking around for that. She's got great music. She's got great chat as always. And this right here is new music from Ryan Jones. It's Showing Off.

0: mean, it's only right to have a little bit of showing off right at the end of that tune. Ryan Jones, and that is Showing Off. I used to know a Ryan Jones, actually. Yeah, he went to my school. I don't think it's the same guy, though. Well, I say that. I know it's not the same guy.
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citizens. I love you and you're all right. I had those words in my vows. How did they know? They've plagiarised me. No, that's not true. But anyway, I love the title of that tune. I love you and you're all right. Feels very British, actually, doesn't it? Just admitting that, you know, you might be okay with someone that you love. You might be all right with them. Anyway, thank you so much for tuning in to today's Drive show. It's been a lot of fun getting to spend a bit of time with you, getting to listen to more brilliant tunes. And the lovely lady that gets to continue doing that after 7 o'clock is Helen Lee. She is going to be here bringing you more great music, more great chat, and also you'll get to hear part of this week's Artist in the Spotlight with Randy James from Hopeful. So make sure you're sticking around for that. Hopefully I'll catch you same time tomorrow, but whatever you're up to between now and then, enjoy. God bless.

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2: From the Sky News Centre at 7. Both Labour and the Conservatives say they won't stand in a by-election triggered by the resignation of Nigel Farage. The Reform leaders announced he's standing down from Parliament to contest what he called a people versus the establishment vote. He's facing a new parliamentary investigation over undeclared donations. Tory leader Kemi Badenoch called it a fake by-election.
3: Nigel Farage is having a hissy fit because the first time he's actually having to deal with some real scrutiny. What this by-election is a gimmick. This is him wanting to make everything about himself.
2: The Lib Dems have hinted they might not take part either. Prince Harry's described his lost High Court case against the Daily Mail a complete whitewash. He and other celebrities, including Sir Elton John and Sadie Frost, accused the paper's publishers of unlawful information gathering. But the High Court threw out all their claims, ruling they'd failed to prove their allegations. Meanwhile, a murder investigation has been launched after the bodies of a woman and two children were discovered at a home in Bedfordshire. Police say that they've identified a suspect who was known to all three victims and believe they have since left the UK. Elsewhere, a woman suspected of carrying out a bombing attack in Monaco targeting a tycoon with links to Russia has been found dead in Ukraine. 39-year-old Anastasia Berezovska's body was found with gunshot wounds. To sport, where Argentina's World Cup title defence has been at risk against Egypt. Joe Rawson's in the United States.
4: The holders were facing elimination 2-0 down against Mo Salah's Egypt after goals from Yasser Ibrahim and Mustafa Zeka with 20 minutes to go. But they've shown what champions are made of. Christian Romero headed one back, and then Lionel Messi, who earlier missed a penalty, struck the equaliser. And moments ago, deep in stoppage time, what looks like the winner from Enzo Fernandez. Argentina 3, Egypt 2.
2: And Coco Gauff's progressed to her first ever Wimbledon semi-final. The 22-year-old American came from one set down to beat Jessica Pegula. That's the latest. I'm Imani Rana.
5: Thank you very much. And a huge thank you to Sarah as well. Helen with you, back on the Evening Mix after a little break. It's good to be back. And starting things off before we jump into the music with a powerful truth.
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5: And when we do that, when we choose to give our worries, our struggles, our fear, anxiety to Jesus, well, then we're reminded of who's in charge. It's not you and me. We have a God who is above it all. And yes, things don't always go to plan. We don't always get the yes when it comes to our prayers. But we can trust a God who knows better than we know. As we're going to be exploring this evening on your UCB One.

0: south of Royal with Small Twin. The future is yours. What a great reminder that today, the 7th of July 2026, is the future that we once planned for. And I often say this, but how easy is it to miss out on the present? Focusing on the future or living in the past? But actually, today is a gift. It is the future we've been planning for. And it is the life that we have right now. So my hope over the next few hours together that we are going to enjoy the present. Not ignore the struggles, but actually shine light into them, into the darkness of this world. To hopefully maybe even adjust our perspectives a little bit. That's something I'm learning more and more about, how I can't always change situations. I definitely can't change people, but I can change how I view things, and I can change my expectations as well. So I'm looking forward to sharing some of my learnings of the last, well, since I've been away from you. I had a lovely little break in Weymouth with my family, but it is good to be back. So thank you to Rob for holding the fort while I was gone. And I hope you are doing well, looking forward to the summer. I mean, we're very much well and truly into it, aren't we? Another heat wave on the horizon, or currently taking place if you are here in the middle of England. And hopefully through the music this evening, bringing you the right kind of sunshine, the perfect temperature. Speaking of, that is the name of tonight's evening energizer tune, chosen by our lovely Rob. Setha, take it away.
1: It's now time for the evening energizer.

our evening energizer tune of the week, chosen by Rob. Thank you so much. What a choice. Sunshine from Setha. Three Brazilian friends who now live in the UK, Rafa, Danny and Damares, reminding us that we don't have to feel confident in ourselves, but when we choose to place our confidence in Jesus, that is what it means to have faith, what it means to grow in confidence even. I remember learning that a few years ago from a brilliant Bible teacher, Pastor Rick Warren. He taught me the origins of the word confidence in Greek. Con is with, fidence comes from the word fidente, which means faith. So confident literally means with faith, to choose faith. So don't worry if you don't feel confident. It's not a feeling, it's a choice. And it's when we place our confidence in Jesus. That's when life gets better. That's when we receive the sunshine of Jesus into our lives, which is what that song is all about. And if you are thinking, I'm not sure, you're talking about Jesus, Christianity, religion, Helen, I don't know what this is all about. Well, don't worry. Just take the pressure off. Just sit back, relax and enjoy listening, learning together, and actually do ask lots of questions. That's one of the most important things we can do in life, actually. But here at UCB One, we are for you, whatever your worldview, whatever your faith is in. Through the music, the conversation, we hope that you will be encouraged, that you will have some of those questions maybe answered, or certainly you'll have more questions from them as well. But we love to explore what faith in Jesus looks like in our lives, what difference it makes, who he is. And we do that through the music and the conversation, and we have a lot of fun along the way as we do. Oh, yes. And when it comes to fun, the Curiosity Quiz is back tonight after a little hiatus as we had our little World Cup series with Open Doors. We're going to continue to shine a light on the World Cup. And I'm still rather related after Sunday night's performance. If you're an England fan, are you still enjoying that? Yeah. I didn't stay up to watch it. Absolutely not. I watched it like yesterday with my husband. We watched the whole thing, knowing the scoreline, what it would be, but it still was a joy to watch. Well done to the England team. And if you are someone thinking, I don't want to hear any more about football, then that's okay. We've also got something for you. We've got our What's the Word quiz. We've got a brand new UCB One artist in the spotlight this week, hearing from the front man and founder of the band Hopeful, full stop. I'm not sure if you meant to say the full stop, but it's there in the title, so I like to. And it's a great name, isn't it? We're also hearing a word of encouragement and wisdom from our Bible teacher, Bernie Dimet, after 9 o'clock. We've got our record of the week. We've got our timeline tracks, as it is a Tuesday. And of course, on the way before 8, we've got our karaoke tune as well. If you'd like to choose it, or get in touch in general to let me know what you've been up to today, please do drop me an email, helen@ucb.co.uk, or send me a WhatsApp message, 01782 911 111. But here's Matthew Parker with Sam Bowman.

0: Matthew Parker with Sam Bowman. Weather Boy. I've got music on the way from Sam Henshaw, Holvey, Dion, Jonah Burkitts, and of course some new music for you as we are in July. A week in, can you believe it? The latest one from Alison Ide and Madeline Ray, all on the way before eight. But I mentioned we love to explore what faith in Jesus looks like in everyday life, what it means, what difference it makes. And we love to do that using our Bible devotional as well. The Word for Today, it's been going for more than 30 years and it's greatly blessed my life over the years. As we read the Word of God in a like daily bite-sized nugget, breaking it down to think about how what it means for our lives. And tonight we're focusing on a very countercultural truth that often when we are given more responsibility, when we gain more in life, we actually need God more.
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2: More responsibility calls for more prayer. In the early days of America, a stranger asked how he might identify George Washington among those present at Congress. He was told, "You can easily distinguish him when Congress goes to prayer. Washington is the gentleman who kneels down." Washington was known as a man who prayed. When the fate of the new nation hung in the balance at Valley Forge, he frequently found rest and relief in prayer. One day, a farmer approaching Washington's military camp heard an earnest voice. When he drew nearer, he saw George Washington on his knees, his cheeks wet with tears. The farmer returned home and told his wife, "George Washington will succeed, and the Americans will secure their independence." His wife said, "Isaac, what makes you think so?" He replied, "I heard him pray out in the woods today, and the Lord will surely hear his prayer." "He will, Hannah, rest assured, he will." When we have less, we're more aware of our need and pray more. But as we acquire and achieve more, we become more self-sufficient and pray less. That's a mistake. The more God entrusts to you, the more you need his strength, his wisdom, his guidance, and his grace. David sat on a throne and ruled Israel. Was he proud or arrogant? No. Psalm 56, verses 9 and 11 remind us, "When I cry out to you, then my enemies will turn back. This I know because God is for me. In God I have put my trust. I will not be afraid." So this is the word for today. More responsibility calls for more prayer.
0: Amen. And that reminds me that often the greatest prayer I can pray, and I'm sure it's the same for you, is, "Lord, help me to see from your perspective." Because, well, we humans can often get quite skewed in our thinking, especially in this fallen world, this broken world that can tell us that, well, what's around us that's normal isn't always good for us. But we can sometimes forget that, can't we? I hope that you were encouraged this evening, challenged. The Word for Today helps us explore the Bible on a daily basis. 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

0: and we'll give your name the praise, and we'll bless you, Lord. Yes, we thank you, Lord.
1: Holy, lift up your voices.

Crying Out from Dion and Brit Nicole and Joe Albarns. You are with Helen on this Tuesday evening. It's so good to have your company. We've got a little game to play in a moment. Before we get there, and I hope you will join me for this game, by the way. The whole aim is to have some fun and learn, which are two of my favourite things to do at the same time. I've got a new tune to play for you, new to the playlist for the month of July, from a brilliant young singer-songwriter from the States. Her name is Madeline Ray, and she's been through a very challenging time in life, struggled with self-loathing. She's quite open about her journey, but was a Christian through this self-loathing, through not treating herself well, but God has and is still helping her through on a healing journey. And this song is all about leaving behind the past, leaving behind the stuff that we think matters, that the world tells us is important, and actually following Jesus with our hearts, our minds, and our souls. This is Leave It All Behind from Madeline Ray.

0: inspired by those challenging but encouraging words of Jesus to pick up our cross and follow him, denying the selfish desires, but instead surrendering to his purpose for our lives, which is greater than anything we could ask or even imagine. Madeline Ray, her latest tune, Leave It All Behind. Can you hear my squeaky chair? I'm very aware of how loud it is in my ears. I'm not sure if you can hear it. Can you? Let me know, please. helen@ucb.co.uk. Let me know, please. Can you hear? Oh, it's stopped now. Okay. Well, it's playing with me. My squeaky chair was very loud in my ears just then. I hope you enjoy. It started again. No? All right, just me. But instead of deciding whether you can hear my squeaky chair or not, how about playing a game of this?
1: What's the word?
0: It is our weeknight game show called
1: What's the word?
0: Where we bring you an interesting, unusual word with three possible meanings, and all you've got to do is guess what is the correct meaning. As I always say, it's edutainment, educational entertainment, or entertaining education, whichever way you want to look at it. It's a bit of fun and learning at the same time. So the word tonight is a brand new one to me. It even feels like it's a made-up word. Are you ready? Bro-ha-ha. Brow. It's either brow or bro. Brow or bro-ha-ha. B-R-O-U-H-A-H-A. Brow-ha-ha. I told you, it sounds made up, doesn't it? Does it mean A, a noisy fuss or commotion? B, a type of dance originating in Hawaii? Or C, a type of French pastry? A brouhaha. What does it mean? A, a noisy fuss or commotion? B, a Hawaiian dance? Or C, a type of French pastry? What do you reckon? Well, I'll tell you the answer after we hear this one from Jeremy Camp.

0: That is the name of the tune from Jeremy Camp here on your UCB One. One of the loveliest men in the world. I was going to say in the music industry, but let's just say it, in the world. Helen, with you this Tuesday evening. The time has just gone 25 to 8. And we're about to find out the answer in tonight's game of...
1: What's the word?
0: It is our weeknight game show with the jazziest soundtrack.
1: What's the word?
0: I spoke over the wordy bit. You shouldn't do that. Right, so the way this works is I bring you an interesting, unusual word with three possible meanings, and all you've got to do is work out which is the correct meaning, hopefully learning something new and having some fun. So let's see if you will be adding this word into your vocabulary. Brouhaha or brohaha. I think it's brow. B-R-O-U. H-A-H-A. Brouhaha. Brouhaha. I know. Can you believe it's a real word? I can't, but it is. Does it mean A, a noisy fuss or commotion? B, a type of dance originating in Hawaii? Or C, a type of French pastry? And my mouth salivates as I say that. If you said C... You'd be wrong. It's not a type of French pastry, nor is it a Hawaiian dance. The answer is A. A noisy fuss or commotion. Using it in a sentence. A massive brouhaha erupted at the town council meeting when they decided to close the local park. A brouhaha. So they're quite appropriate in the right situations, I suppose. So there we go. Are you going to add it to your vocabulary? Brouhaha. I'm going to try. I'm going to really try. Let's see if I can get it into the show this evening, okay? You've got to stay tuned and see if I manage to do it. And if you can get it into a sentence, let me know as well. helen@ucb.co.uk. And also, if you've learnt a word recently that could feature on this show, on this game show, I should say, let me know, please. I'd love for you to be my co-producer, helen@ucb.co.uk. Or ping me a WhatsApp message to 01782 911 111, and we'll have another game for you at the same time tomorrow. Here's Phil Jones. Not Phil. Phil. This is Forever.

Philip Shaibata, All Right. Now, I've got another new tune for you right now, a powerful song. Have a listen to these lyrics. It's written by an artist who is causing quite the buzz on social media as she addresses real life and faith, which go together, by the way, very authentically. It's Alison I. This song's called Hips. And she says this song is she wrote it as a letter to shame and discovering where her true worth comes from, which is in Christ alone. And her prayer is that while this song feels catchy, it would give you a voice to boldly come to Jesus as you are. It's Hips by Alison Ide.

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Why are you obsessed? Hands off the way I pray, the words I sing.

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6: 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Come and celebrate the hope we have in Jesus with an energizing and uplifting hour of the very best Christian Afro beats and Afro gospel.

Bodie. Heaven knows I tried. If you enjoyed that, you're in for a treat next week with our record of the week. I can't tell you anymore. I'm sworn to secrecy, but I'll just leave that there. But speaking of tunes that you will enjoy, it's time right now for us, if you fancy joining me, to have a sing-along together. It is our karaoke tune time, where we release our inhibitions and sing out loud together. Particularly if you are out and about on the road this evening, maybe on your journey home from work, maybe on your way to work on the night shift, maybe you are on a special delivery or the taxi run. Well, my friend, this song, I hope, will bless you and hopefully have you singing along with me. It's from a band who are playing a couple of concerts later this year in the UK. They're in Glasgow, Nottingham, London and Belfast in September into October. They're a band who've been around since the 90s. I remember when I first heard their tune Kiss Me, released, I believe, in 1997. This song is a cover of a very well-known tune. The original was released in 1998, written and recorded by the English rock band The Lars. And this song was released the following year by Sixpence None the Richer, There

I made sure the microphone was turned off until the very last minute then, because you didn't need to hear my attempt at singing that. Hi, Lee Nash has got a beautiful voice, doesn't she? Mine not so able to pitch at that level. But enjoyed singing along all the same. I hope you did too. Our karaoke tune this evening from Sixpence and On the Richer. There She Goes, that song released in 1999, the cover of the Lars original released in 1998. Only feels like yesterday. If you'd like to choose karaoke tune for another night this week, please do let me know on the email helen@ucb.co.uk. And if you'd like to see the Sixpence and On the Richer perform live in the UK this year, well, go and check them out on their website. They're playing in Belfast on the 27th of September, London on the 1st of October, Nottingham on the 2nd of October, Glasgow on the 4th of October. So yes, they are going to be over in the UK, originally from Texas, but joining us here in the UK for a little mini tour. Right, friends, we've got many more great tunes on the way for you, and we're getting to know Hopeful, the band, well, the lead singer Randy James of the band, after the news at 8 o'clock, taking us up there. It's Homelander.

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My squeaky chair is back. Can you hear it? I mean, that's undeniable. I think I'm going to have to stand the rest of the show, which is not a bad thing, actually. Are you partial to a standing whilst working, if you're a desk worker? When I lived in Australia, I was given a standing desk after recovering from a hernia operation in my on my abdomen. And it was brilliant. I absolutely loved it. You could use this kind of side handle to lift it up and down. So you didn't always have to stand. But I tell you, it helped my energy levels so much. And obviously, it's really good for us to stand and move our bodies more. More and more research is showing that. So yeah, have you tried a stand-up desk? Have you got one? Let me know. helen@ucb.co.uk. I think they're the future. I really do. I think that's what we're going to be having and seeing in workplaces more and more. Or you can send me a WhatsApp message as well with your thoughts on squeaky chairs and stand-up desks. 01782 911 111. Coming up this hour, we are picking up our conversation with this week's UCB1 artist in the spotlight, frontman and founder of the band Hopeful. Full stop, Randy James. We're going to be hearing about how the band came to be. And right now it's time for our timeline tracks. I love doing this on a Tuesday, bringing you two songs from one artist at different points in their career. We've gone for a 6-year time span on this one. The artist we've chosen is a beautiful pop singer-songwriter from Alabama. She's dedicated much of her career writing songs for other artists, for TV and film. She's appeared on Disney Plus for National Geographic series called Welcome to Earth, as well as making fantastic hope-fueled dance-worthy tunes as well. We're starting off with a song from her 2020 album, Life, Love and Madness. This is Dance to It from Sarah Reeves.

Sarah Reeves, Healing, the latest tune off her upcoming album, Standing Up, which will be released later this year. Our timeline tracks this evening, we started off with a song released in 2020 off her fourth studio album, Life, Love and Madness. Dance to it. So I hope you enjoy dancing along and then being soothed after with her song released this year, Healing. We'll have another timeline tracks for you at the same time next Tuesday. Here's Grace Graber, Conversation.

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And we are getting to know a brand new artist this week, someone I've really enjoyed getting to know in the last few months. They go by the name of Hopeful. What a great name. Full stop at the end. And we're going to hear a song before we get to know the frontman of the rock group. This is Everything Is Better.

off their EP Live From A Dive, released last year. That is Hopeful, full stop, Everything Is Better. And Hopeful, full stop, their frontman, Randy James, is joining us this week as our UCB1 Artist in the Spotlight. We started off hearing from him yesterday and

0: picking up the conversation with Joel this evening. Randy tells Joel how the band Hopeful Full Stop came to be.
1: Rewind back to 2020. You know, the world's falling apart. Everything's dark.
2: Yeah.
1: I have never struggled with severe anxiety or panic attacks or anything like that. And COVID hits, and within a couple months of just being on lockdown, because we were on lockdown for a long time, as I'm sure you remember. We were on lockdown for a long time, and all of my normal routines and activities got disrupted. And I never thought about mental health or any of that stuff, you know. And, you know, of course, I've always had my, not always, but I've had my faith for most of my life. And so obviously we're, you know, we're still, you know, being faithful and still praying and trying to give it to the Lord and all that stuff. But then I just started having some serious panic attacks and anxiety attacks. My job was really stressful at the time as well. You know, cause I was dealing with money, and market investments. And, you know, as you remember, the markets were collapsing, and, you know, I've got all these families that I'm helping and trying to help them navigate. And I was just carrying the burden on my shoulders. And, long story short, I started suffering from like severe panic and anxiety to the point to where it was crippling. And I've never experienced that before. And then that kind of cascaded into a deep depression and even a consideration of ending my life. I was just really in a dark, dark space. And one of the things that I had been wrestling with was just all these dreams that I had that now I saw in that moment. If you go back to that moment, there were a lot of people in the media saying, you know, things like, we will never see this again. We'll never be able to do this again. You know, and they're saying like, we'll never have live events again. We'll never have live shows. We'll never have, you know, concerts. They were like talking about not letting you go to church. They're saying, you know, you couldn't even, you know, like certain restaurants were going to close down and never going to, you know, like you'll never go to a buffet again. You know, it's like they loved that, the fear mongering. And, you know, some of that stuff really got to me. And one of my dreams since I was a youth was I wanted to have a music project. I wanted to have a band. And, you know, I'm in my early 30s at the time. And I had just started exercising that gifting of, you know, music through worship ministry at church. And anyway, there was just a day where there was a night where I was like really kind of at the just in that deep valley of anxiety and depression. And I was like, I just, none of this is ever going to happen. I'm going to give up. And, you know, there's nothing I can do about it. And I went outside with a guitar, me and a guitar. And sometimes I would do that and just, you know, take a guitar and just sing to the Lord and just, you know, just my anxieties and sorrows. And that night God met me with a lyric and a melody that reinvigorated my inspiration and was like, no, you're not going to give up. And so I wrote a song. I took that song into a studio, produced the song, not under Hopeful or anything, just solo song. And through that, I had recently connected with another buddy who was going to do some worship with us at church, because our church actually stayed open. And they kind of defied the government ordinances, you know. And so we were the rebels. So we had a bunch of local you know, church musicians from bigger churches that were dying to play at a church, but their churches were closed. And so one of those buddies was Hunter Jackson, who is our lead guitar player, one of our lead guitar players. And he and I met through that. And then he was also creating his own music. And he kind of helped me through the production process. He's a super gifted musician and artist, and helped me through the production process. We did that. We each were doing kind of our own songs. And then we looked at each other like, hey man, what if we started a project together? And we'll just go in on it. And initially it was just like a total experimental, like worship kind of rocky worship project. And it was supposed to be like a duo basically, like, but we weren't really, we were kind of marketing it on Instagram just to share the journey, but we weren't like, we're going to make this into something, you know? And so we did a couple songs like that where it was like, you know, he sang and I sang, and it was kind of a duo. And then I think the next year, so that was 2021 that happened. He and I met in the beginning of 2021, and the initial song started in 2021. But then fast forward about a year or so, and we started a song called Shipwrecked. We wrote with Gable Price from the band Gable Price and Friends.
2: Love those guys.
1: And I reached out to him and was like, hey man, would you be up for, you know, producing a song? And he was all about it. He had just transitioned to music full time. And so he was looking for anything he could do in music. And yeah, he was looking for work. And we had really good chemistry. We wrote a song together on Zoom. And and then we produced that song, and that was our first song as a rock band. That was like, all right, we're not doing this experimental worship thing. We're a rock band. It's Christian. We love Jesus, but we're a rock band. We're not a worship band.
0: Randy James, the frontman and founder of Hopeful, our UCB One artist in the spotlight this week. We're going to hear more from Randy on the show tomorrow, but if you can't wait until then, you can listen to his conversation with Joel in full over on the UCB Player app. And let's hear another one of their tunes. This is one of their latest releases off their upcoming album. This is called Don't Blink from Hopeful. Full stop.

off their upcoming album, The Art of Letting Go. That is Hopeful, Don't Blink. We'll hear more from Randy James, the founder and frontman of that band, on the show tomorrow. 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And after we hear this latest tune from Lindy, it's called Reclaiming My Life, we're going to play a little game together.

reminding us that we can gain so much through faith in Jesus, including reclaiming the years that we lost through poor decisions, through addiction, through regret in the past. That is what the Bible teaches us. That is Lindy, Reclaiming My Life. What a powerhouse of a tune here on UCB One. More great tunes on the way for you, including Ryan Hilton. I've got Marizu and Terry Ann. But right now, how'd you fancy feeding your fascination with me? It's time for the return of our Tuesday evening curiosity quiz as we take a trip back through time, focusing on World Cup history, some unforgettable moments. And if you don't know the answers to the question, don't worry, it's multiple choice, and hopefully we'll learn something together. I love learning facts, and then we have to share them with others. So let's get on this evening. Three questions, multiple choice answers. And as I mentioned, it is a World Cup theme to take a trip back in time Tuesday. First question. Which player scored a hat-trick in the 1966 World Cup final? Was it A, Bobby Charlton, B, Jeff Hurst, or C, Gordon Banks? Which player scored a hat-trick in the 1966 World Cup? A, Bobby Charlton, B, Jeff Hurst, or C, Gordon Banks? Yes, they're all English, and yes, that's when England won the World Cup last time. We haven't won since. Question number two. Which World Cup match became known as the Hand of God? Was it A, Argentina versus England in 1986, B, Brazil versus Italy in 1970, or C, France versus Brazil in 1998. Which World Cup match became known as the Hand of God? A, Argentina versus England in 1986, B, Brazil, Italy in 1970, or C, France, Brazil in 98. And I'll tell you why when we reveal the answers in a moment. And finally, which goalkeeper holds the record for the most clean sheets in World Cup history? A, Gordon Banks, B, Jordan Pickford, or C, Peter Shilton? Which goalkeeper holds the record for the most clean sheets in World Cup history? A, Gordon Banks, B, Jordan Pickford, or C, Peter Shilton? Yes, they're all English again. Well, I'll tell you the answers to tonight's curiosity quiz after this one from Micah Tyler.

perfectly. That is the name of the tune from Micah Tyler here on your UCB One. Right, let's give you the answers in tonight's Take a Trip Back in Time Through World Cup History Curiosity Quiz. Three questions, multiple choice answers, with the aim to have some fun and learn at the same time. Hopefully giving you some fun knowledge to share with others. So, three questions. Let's see how you got on multiple choice answers. First question, which player scored a hat-trick in the 1966 World Cup final? The last time that England won the World Cup. A, Bobby Charlton. B, Jeff Hurst. Or C, Gordon Banks. The answer is B. Sorry, that's the right one. B, yes. Let me do that again. There we go. B, Jeff Hurst. It's because I have to talk and press the buttons at the same time. Sometimes I struggle. It was not Bobby Charlton, although he was in the squad. And it obviously, Gordon Banks is the goalkeeper who... I mean, goalkeepers can score, but it wasn't. Jeff Hurst remains the only player to score a hat-trick in a men's World Cup final. Question two. Which World Cup match became known as the Hand of God? A, Argentina-England, 1986. B, Brazil-Italy in 1970. Or C, France-Brazil in 1998. It's one of the most controversial moments in World Cup history. It is A, Argentina-England. Diego Maradona scored what is known as one of the most controversial and one of the greatest goals of all time against England on the 22nd of June 1986 when he punched the ball into the net with his left hand. But the referee and the linesman missed the infraction. So the goal stood. No VAR at the time. And Maradona later famously stated the goal was scored a little with the head of Maradona and a little with the hand of God. Hence why it's called the Hand of God. There we go. And the final question in tonight's Curiosity Quiz. Which goalkeeper holds the record for the most clean sheets in World Cup history? A, Gordon Banks. B, Jordan Pickford. Or C, Peter Shilton. It isn't our dear Jordan. It is C, Peter Shilton. 10 clean sheets across 3 World Cups. Remarkable. Well, I hope you learned something new. Hope it got you fired up for Saturday nights if you are an England fan. And we'll have another little game for you with a different theme on the show tomorrow evening.

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0: Ryan Hilton, Cities on Hills. I've got Marizu on the other end of a bit of Ben Cohen's brilliant wisdom.
1: Hi, I'm Ben Cohen from Open Doors. Suppose I asked you to sit with a pen and a very large sheet of paper, and I asked you to write down every problem in your life you could think of. Now, you rank those problems in order of magnitude. What would you need to do to put each thing right? Big problems, we figure, need big solutions, and we don't have the energy to rustle those up. But look at Jesus in the boat facing a massive storm. He didn't scream at the storm in a thunderous voice. He simply told it, "Peace, be still." And that's how God's problem-solving economy works across the Bible. The solution to a giant problem can sometimes be a very small thing, a tiny key that opens a heavy door. With God's grace, may

Marizu waiting. And taking us up to the latest news at 9 o'clock, it's Terri-Ann, Nobody.

0: Limo Blaze and Sam Rivera with Happy, kicking off the tunes this 9 o'clock hour on your UCB One. Happiness, it's something we all aspire to, something we want to experience in our daily lives. And actually, do you know that when it comes to how we feel, the contentment, the satisfaction, the joy, how we live our lives has a direct correlation to that. How we perceive life, our perspectives. We have a lot of influence over our joy levels because we can't always choose our circumstances, but we can choose our actions. We can choose our perspectives. And we're going to be exploring in this hour with our Bible teacher, Bernie Diamond, some warning around what might be getting in the way of our happiness levels. Looking at the seven deadly sins. We're in for a treat as we explore envy this evening and how that might be something getting in the way of our happiness levels. We've also got our record of the week, the Nightlight, the Fade Outs, and right now it's time for a new tune to UCB One's evening mix for this month of July from two sensational singer-songwriters, spoken word poets, Joshua Luke Smith, joined by Tefumi Adorna. This is The Life We Long For.
1: I've been trying to find the life that I long for. I've been trying to find the life that I long for. I've been trying to find the life that I long for. I found it where I am. I ain't looking any longer. Don't mind me, I'm just living in a light beam, suspended in the night sky, living out my pipe dreams. None of this was likely for a child like me. I thought I spent my life just trying to get by. Talib Kweli used to spend my breaks fighting by the gates. Nazim, she told me I was a prince, so I tried to live like I might be. Simba in the jungle, I was hidden in the rubble of my shame and all my troubles. We were building up our muscles. 14 in the garage, I was lifting weights with uncle. He said, build up your chest, shoulders back, learn to hustle. My Weetabix doubled, dreamed of getting stubble. Got jumped in the rumble, chipped my tooth on his knuckles. I never felt complete. Always outside of the clique. Need that Helly Hansen coat and a rug pass on my feet. So I fought to compete, cause I thought if I could reach their acceptance and affection,

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I'm trying to rap, but the strings got me crying like Clapton. Last night I was rapping in Manhattan, don't ask me how it happened. I used to hand my CDs out of backpacks in the talent show before math class. Now I'm seeing things I can't fathom like the blind man. I guess no man is an island like Staten. Yeah. I thought that I believed, but I just bottled up my grief. So now I'm pouring out a glass, sitting beneath these wild geese. At some point you gotta laugh, who am I to have these dreams? Who am I that you are mindful of a man like me? How many times I made mistakes, the second time ain't free. A couple dances with the devil, he starts binding up your feet. I know what it costs to be lost, that's the cross to be exact. I had a dog across my head, now I got a cross upon my back. Last night it occurred to me, I'm standing where I've yearned to be. Life ain't perfect, I'm still hurting, and most people have never heard of me. But despite how absurd it is, man, life is like the purest gift. I'm standing on the mountaintop, looking out at the furthest cliff, thinking I ain't deserving it. I'm convinced, if I was gonna die tonight, this would be the final verse I'd give. I'd say, blessed are the meek, and the devil is weak, and heaven is strengthened by

think it's the standout track off our new playlist for July from Joshua Luke Smith and Tefunmi Adorna, The Life We Long For. If you enjoy that, do make sure you get your tickets to Big Church Festival, as Joshua Luke Smith is going to be performing live. So maybe we'll bring in that track to us in the beautiful British sunshine this bank holiday weekend in August this year, I should say, 26th until 28th on the beautiful Whiston Estate. BigChurchFestival.com, or you can go to our website ucb.co.uk/BigChurchFestival. And that song, The Life We Long For. Joshua Luke Smith wrote a book exploring more about the lyrics in that song. The book's called This Is the Main Event, Discovering the Life You Long For in the Life You Have. And he says, I wrote this book for those who have grown old enough to have held dreams that they've had to bury and who long for a language that might lead them back to the centre of their lives and to the God who loves us. If that song spoke to you this evening, well, we're going to be picking up on how we live the life we long for with Bernie Diamond this evening in about 10 minutes as we explore the Bible together and how it can help us with this. But right now, with the time at 9:10, it's time for our nightlight, where we shine a light on a piece of scripture, a piece from the Bible, a few lines from it, and think about what it means for our lives. And we're delving into one of my favourite books in the Bible, the Book of Psalms, right in the middle. We've spoken about this book a number of times here on the Evening Mix. Whereas most of the Bible speaks to us, the Psalms can speak for us. They can be our words. We don't always have the words, the prayers to pray. And tonight we're looking at Psalm 27. So if you have a Bible, head that way with me. Or if not, just listen along. Or you can look online on the Bible app or just search Psalm 27. And we're looking at the first verse of that psalm, that poem. And it's a declaration of faith and trust in God, in His protection in our lives. King David wrote these words, and they say, The Lord is my light and my salvation. Whom shall I fear? The Lord is the stronghold of my life. Of whom shall I be afraid? And we can use it when we don't feel it. We can use it to declare when we're struggling in life, when we're feeling afraid, overwhelmed. That reminder that God provides guidance, strength, and deliverance from danger. So rather than allowing frustration and fear and anxiety to get in the way, you can speak out in faith, the Lord is my light and my salvation. Whom shall I fear? The Lord is the stronghold of my life. Of whom shall I be afraid? And don't worry if you don't feel it. You declare it and let your feelings catch up

0: former UCB1 artist in the spotlight, Matthews. Hang in there. I've got music on the way from Blanca, Ryan Ellis, and our record of the week from Vic Lucas as well. But right now we're pausing on the music as we think about how we live our very best lives. It's something we all aspire to, but often we don't know how to do it. Life has lifed for so long that we're so used to the way we live that we don't know how to live the life that we long for. Well, with our Bible teacher, Bernie Diamond, joined by his friend Keith, we are exploring something really important, the seven deadly sins, things that we can allow into our lives to affect our actions, our thoughts, our words, and can really get in the way of living the best versions of ourselves. So what are we exploring tonight?
1: UCB One, building faith for everyday life.
2: I imagine that envy is one of those emotions. Let's not call it emotion. Let's call it what it really is. Envy is one of those sins that we experience from our earliest childhood. Little Johnny next door has a new toy car and I want it. Or little Sarah next door has a brand new doll and you want it. So we envy what they have. We want to get our hands on what they have. And then we grow up. And it's so easy to envy the things that other people have or how they look or who they're married to or what other people think of them. So easy. You may have heard me say this before, but I really used to suffer from this. I couldn't stand it. I hated it when someone else had something.

0: thanks for joining us.
1: Pleasure, Bernie.
0: Been such a blessing. You know, Keith has some real insights about these seven deadly sins. It's not because he specialises in each one of them or anything like that. Keith spent the last 10 years of his life really understanding a different personality types we have. And what it turns out is that each different personality type has one particular sin that it specialises in. Now, Keith, tell us about envy. What's this envy thing all about? Where does it come from? Where does it start from?
1: Envy, I believe, is one of the most misunderstood seven deadly sins, and as you said, one of the most destructive, only because people don't know a way out of it.
0: Mm.
1: And the secret is envy is really love of what other people have. Mm. It comes back to that love point of view. God is love,
0: mm-hmm.
1: and in envy, we love what somebody else has. But when you get it, often you don't want it. Mm. It's one of those things, I want it when I can't get it. When I do have it, I don't want it anymore.
0: It's really interesting. Envy, I was reading something the Apostle Paul wrote in Galatians chapter 5. Have a listen. He says, the works of the flesh are obvious. Sexual immorality, impurity, licentiousness, idolatry, sorcery, enmity, strife, jealousy, anger, quite a list. Quarrels, dissensions, factions, envy, drunkenness, carousing, and things like that. I'm warning you against them. Interesting that envy numbers amongst those sorts of sins. Idolatry, sorcery, strife, jealousy, anger, envy. It's right up there.
1: It is. Envy is in the mind. This is what makes it so strong. Envy is a sensitivity to something. And people who have envy are very, very much live in their mind. Mm. They're thinking, and often in the past. And they actually do or rethink things that have happened in the past and put a different slant on it so that they are envious of, they should have had that, or why didn't they have it, what was wrong with me? Mm. And it brings about shame and guilt and all the destructive forces. Envy is terrible, and all the deadly sins are terrible, but this one is the hardest one to overcome.
0: So what sort of person is more prone to envy than another?
1: It's funny when you ask that question, because you don't really expect the answer. In the Bible, in Romans 12, where it talks about the seven personality mm-hmm. types, it's actually the carer. And who do we think the carer is? The carer is that lovely, sweet, kind.
0: That is bizarre.
1: It is, isn't it? Because in their personality, the carer wants to be unique. They want to be special. They want to be different.
0: Mm.
1: And they can see things that are special and that are different that we can't. That their sensitivity level is the highest of all personalities.
0: Mm-hmm.
1: And so they actually...
0: That makes sense.
1: Yeah. And what happens is they can see, like if you were hurting right now in your feelings, you had a problem, I wouldn't say it, mm-hmm. they would, and they'd start asking you questions. They want to help people. They have a natural inclination to help people, but when they're not doing that, they can get depressed easily, they have bipolar, they can, they could commit suicide if it got really bad. It's so, so destructive because they're thinking all the time and regurgitating things.
0: They're emotionally sensitive.
1: Very emotionally sensitive.
0: And there's an upside to that, and there's a downside to that.
1: Well, the upside too is in the carer is one of the nicest, happiest, fulfill people out. The way out of this, as I said at the start, is envy is a love of what other people have and what I don't have.
0: Before we talk about the way out, I just want to understand why it is that someone whom we all love, the carer, the one who pulls alongside and spends the time with us and lots of stuff, why is it particularly the carer who is prone to envy? Why?
1: Because of their sensitivity. They see things in it. They have a real appreciation for creativity, for mm-hmm. instance, and for music or things like that, that we don't have. And they see things in the world that we don't have a sensitivity for.
0: Okay. And so I guess because they see things so deeply, they latch onto them and they want them?
1: That's right. They do. And they want to be special.
0: Mm. Okay. So what's the way out? I mean, if someone's... It must be almost a Jekyll and Hyde thing because on the outside they're so loving and so warm, and on the inside this envy thing must eat away like a cancer.
1: It is. It's a bit like, the leader is an adrenaline junkie,
0: mm-hmm.
1: Just wants to do things that challenge them and gets adrenaline going. This is the closest in a way. You wouldn't think it, but this is the closest in the way to the leader in terms of that. They want the highs and lows because they have the feeling sensitivity. They want to go up and then come down and realize what it's like again and

0: go up again. Mm-hmm. They're going, the sensitivity
1: levels. A sort of cyclothymic type of.
0: Yeah.
1: Okay.
0: Yeah. And the way out of it is the way that you enter it. Envy is love of other things. The actual way out of it is being a carer is love of God, but love of others, to care for them. They have the sensitivity to see where you're hurting. They have a sensitivity to help you. And so they have to, if they take it away from themselves, this is the only way out for them. They actually have to focus on using that sensitivity to help people and not take things as somebody's had a go at me all the time.
1: Yeah.
0: Because they're sensitive, you could say something and not mean it. They take it and they run away.
1: Well, they're oversensitive sometimes too.
0: Oversensitive.
1: See, interesting, before I became a Christian, I was always very envious. Now, I'm not a carer by any stretch of the imagination, but I did experience envy. I hated it when other people succeeded. And I didn't think about it much, but when I became a Christian, God turned my life around and I began to serve other people.
0: Yes.
1: It's just what I do now. And I get so much fulfillment. Envy's just gone. It doesn't exist anymore for me. I love it when other people succeed now. And I never thought about it.
0: That's the divine nature. So the Bible said we should participate in the divine nature. The divine nature is centered on focusing on other people. You've stopped focusing on yourself, Bernie, and now you're fulfilled. You were never fulfilled when you focused on yourself.
1: Ever, ever. All right, we're going to talk tomorrow about another of the seven deadly sins. In fact, the last one. And this one is pride. And I'm going to tell you, Keith, I keep running into these and think, I remember that one too. So I'm really interested to see what you have to say about pride tomorrow.
0: Look forward to it, Bernie.
2: Oh, pride tomorrow, one that we all struggle with, but maybe don't even realise it because it's something so celebrated in our culture. Hearing from Keith Henry and Bernie Dimet as we explore the seven deadly sins and why they are an issue. Like, you might be thinking, well, I don't know, it doesn't really matter, does it? No, it does matter when it comes to living a fulfilling life, and we're going to continue to explore them on the show tomorrow. 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

0: Blanket with Ryan Ellis. I'm yours. I hope you're enjoying the music this Tuesday evening. I've got a special treat right now in the form of our record of the week from an artist we are loving here at UCB One. Born in Nigeria, raised in South Africa and discovered in the United States, Vic Lucas's music shares that diversity of his life in his upbringing. And this song is inspired by the book we were talking about earlier, the Book of Psalms, particularly chapter 30, which speaks into how we might struggle right now, but there is hope to come. Joy comes in the morning. This is a beautifully uplifting song called Joy Is Coming from Vic Lucas.
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You can see why we've chosen it as UCB One's record of the week. From Vic Lucas, Joy Is Coming. You can find out more about the songs we play, the artists we love to share with you over on the UCB Player app, where you'll also find our UCB One artist in the spotlight conversations as well. Now, coming up after 10, we are cranking up the volume, up the guitar strumming. Is that the right way of saying it? Definitely up the beats, the drumming beats, because it is the rock show on the way with Chris Dolby. And to get us in the mood for what's on the way, let's hear some Martin Smith, Great and Glorious.

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to my new hand. Hey, cause real life's in the trenches, not from the stands and our lofty benches with manicured hands. I wanna dash as dirty, a life fully spent, weathered and scarred from all the life that I lived. The times that we go out of our way to paint beautiful blue over somebody's grave when we stopped.

UCB One brings you songs to make you think, to challenge you in an encouraging and accountable way. That song from Crowder and Toby Mac called Dash. And I also choose a couple of songs each weeknight to help to soothe you as well, to help you to be a human being rather than a human doing. I find this very difficult. As someone who has ADHD, as someone who is very much a doer, who always sees things that need doing and finds great purpose in being active, I struggle to be still. I struggle to be present. So I have to really be intentional to do it, create space in my routine, like be disciplined in doing it. So that's what this is all about, helping us to take a moment to be. Take some deep breaths, maybe. Check in with yourself. What are you feeling? What are you thinking? What can you feel, taste, smell around you? Being mindful. And if you know the power of prayer, maybe take some time just to talk to God about what you're going through. Ask for help. Invite him in right now. And helping us along the way to do that, Jonah Burkett, Cold or the Fire. And after that, we'll hear from Damien. Light.

Let Go from Damien. Three brothers who write songs about the greatest hope, love and life they found in Jesus. And if you enjoyed that, make sure you check out The Wind Down, Sunday nights from 9 here on UCB One. And it's time for me to wind down, say goodnight and see you tomorrow, because Chris Dolby is on the way after the latest news at 10. I'll see you tomorrow from 7. Hope you can join me then. Thank you so much for your company and your inputs. Have a wonderful rest of your Tuesday. God bless.

do I try? No vote of confidence in my accomplishments. I try again, work for higher, higher heights is dire. Insecure, that cycle vicious. I'm so ambitious. I ain't felt it since I had that boot in it.

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3: From the Sky News Centre at 10, both Labour and the Conservatives say they won't stand in a by-election triggered by the resignation of Nigel Farage. The Reform leaders announced he's standing down from Parliament to contest what he called a people versus the establishment vote. He's facing a new parliamentary investigation over undeclared donations. Tory leader Kemi Badenoch called it a fake by-election.
4: Nigel Farage is having a hissy fit because the first time he's actually having to deal with some real scrutiny. What this by-election is a gimmick. This is him wanting to make everything about himself.
3: The Lib Dems have hinted that they might not take part either. Elsewhere, Prince Harry's accused a court of a whitewash after losing his privacy lawsuit against the Daily Mail. A judge ruled he and six other high-profile claimants, including Sir Elton John and Elizabeth Hurley, had failed to prove allegations of unlawful information gathering. Meanwhile, a murder investigation's been launched after a mother and two children were found dead at a property in Bedfordshire. Officers forced their way into a house in Great Denham yesterday after they'd not been seen for several days. A suspect, known to the victims, is thought to have left the country. Financial risk assessments are going to be introduced for high-spending online gamblers. The regulator says anyone depositing £5,000 over a 24-hour period would be subject to the extra checks. And there's late-night drama involving Novak Djokovic at Wimbledon. Dan Windle reports from Centre Court.
5: Yes, the Wimbledon quarterfinal between the 39-year-old and Felix Auger-Aliassime has gone to a deciding fifth set. The Canadian won a tie-break in the fourth to extend the match at centre court. The Serb looks to take another step towards a record 25th Grand Slam title, but he's been pushed all the way. The defending champion Jannik Sinner awaits the winner in the semis.
3: And Jay-Z's performing in London. His concert at Tottenham Hotspur Stadium will take place on the 4th of September and will showcase his three-decade-long career. That's the latest. I'm Imani Rana.
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7: Well, good evening and welcome into the UCB One Rock Show. My name is Chris Dolby and it's my absolute pleasure to be sitting here hosting this little rock show for you until 11 p.m. this evening. It's not a lot of time, but we do cram an awful lot in. Tonight I'm going to be playing for you two new tracks, one by Rachel DeLong, one by a band called Collington. And if you haven't heard of either of those, it's going to be a treat for you. But starting us off this evening, this is Fear Not. We'll

Okay, that is Fear Not with Crashing Down. You're listening to UCB One and The Rock Show. I usually wait till like the real end of this thing just to kind of say, hey, thank you so much for like tuning in. But I think I want to do that right now. I want to take a second and just say, do you know what? It was recently, like last week, it was Social Media Day. You know how like they have this opaque they had the like Social Media Day the other day, and it just made me think, well, firstly, why do we need a day celebrating social media? Like, everybody's on social media all the time. I mean, Bex was on The Breakfast Show the other day talking about a study that said recently that like in the world we lose like 4.5 years everybody loses 4.5 years on social media just doing nothing. And I remember just thinking, like, why do we need a day to like encourage people to be on social media? We need less of that. But I digress. The only reason why I mention that is because, like, you could be anywhere, you could be doing anything, and most people are at home on social media or streaming or all these different things, but you're kind of tuned in, you're tuning in to this thing this evening, and it means something. It's not nothing, and I appreciate it, I really do. There's not very many places playing Christian rock and metal, and we do that here every week, and I do my best to find something a little bit new, a little bit interesting, a little bit different that maybe you wouldn't find anywhere else. And if that's your kind of jam, do set yourself a little reminder to keep coming back. And if you want to like tune in or like get in touch, I'm really open to like hearing from anybody who wants just to kind of drop me an email. It's chris@ucb.co.uk. Usually leave that to later on in the show, but I kind of felt like, well, let's get that out of the way at the start. Let's invite people into community and speaking before we get into all the rock and metal. How about that? Anyway, I want to take you back in time now to roughly around the 1970s. This is the Rez Band and a live version of their track, Military Man.

Love that. That is Final Victory by the Within Silence. No, just Within Silence. And before that, it was the Rez Band. And it makes me think, like when I was sat there at the start of the show going, hey, you know, we're just trying to play something a little bit different. Sometimes going back to basics, going back to the original OGs of the scene, that is different, isn't it? You know, we always want something new. We want the next new hotness, don't we? But sometimes going back to the original thing and finding out where it all starts can be really uplifting as well. Really, really like me a bit of Rez Band. I do. Maybe it's because I'm just getting older now and I like my pipe and slippers, but there's nothing wrong with that. I do like a little bit of metalcore and deathcore as well. I haven't gone soft. I'm just kind of going broad. Not soft, broad. More eclectic. I don't know. I love it when people say like they like a little bit of everything, and then they just kind of like say, oh no, I don't like that. Oh, no, I literally like pretty much everything apart from Coldplay, but I like pretty much everything. And that was a good one for me. Coming up on the show, I have got a track with Lacey Sturm doing a collab with Lindsay Stirling, and it's an absolute belter. But on that theme of if you want to stick around for that, that'd be great. But on that theme of kind of going back to the original, the OGs, the ones that kind of paved the way, this is going to be Switchfoot with one of their classic Christian rock anthems. This one's Day to Move. Let's do it. Welcome.

Oh, that's good. Oh, yeah, there's a bit of weight there, isn't there? That's Pyrite by War of Ages. You're listening to UCB One's Rock Show with me, Chris. And I just thought I'd just like share with you a track that I think is really, really super good. Now, it is quite poppy. I will be honest. It's like a pop rock song, and it's by Rachel DeLong. And if you haven't heard any of her stuff before, I heartily recommend. It will make you smile, will make you happy, and it will rock. And this next one is a really good one. It's brand new, I think. It was pretty new, and it's called Neighbor. And it's just got such a good like refrain in it, where she goes, "I'll love my neighbor even if they don't love me." And I love that sense, or that idea that we get from the Bible, where, you know, when we say like, hey, even the pagans love their own, loving our enemies, that's where it's at, that's real love. You know, it's like free speech, isn't it? You know, when you think about free speech, speech is only really free if you're free to say things that other people don't like. If you're only free to say things that other people agree with, that's not really free speech, isn't it? And it's the same, I believe, with love. You know, you're only really showing the extravagant love of Christ when you're doing it towards people who have absolutely who are not going to give it you back. Maybe they even give like hate back. And I think that's just like a really powerful message that I get coming through this really light song. It's got a heavy message, which I think is quite nice as well. And let's see what we think of this one. And if it moves you, if you enjoy it, and you think, you know, hey, oh yeah, maybe you want to send me an email just to say what you think. I'd love to hear from you. This my email is chris@ucb.co.uk. But the song again, Rachel DeLong. This one's called Neighbour. Let's enjoy this one together.

So that is Archaeologist by Vermusory. If you didn't know, Vermusory, the last band there, they do come from Coventry in the UK, which is amazing because I do like to keep a list of all of the UK-based Christian rock and metal artists that there are out there and give them a shout and a bit of support wherever possible, because like 90% of the artists on this show do happen to be from America. I think Within Silence, they were from Slovakia, but pretty much everybody else that we've played tonight has been from America, so nothing wrong with that at all. But you know, this is a UK based rock show, and I just love playing UK artists where possible, not to the exclusion of anyone else, but it is nice where possible. So yeah, Vermusory from Coventry, go on lads. Okay, next up, this is going to be a collaboration between Lindsay Stirling, the famous violinist, who is just a treat. My brother's mad into this lady, and it's really weird. My brother's into Trains and Lindsay Stirling. That's what he likes. Anyway, he showed me videos of her. She's incredible. She's so talented. She plays violin really, really well, whilst simultaneously doing it's like violin on top and ballet on bottom. I don't know how she does it. She kind of spins around and pirouettes whilst playing violin. It's genuinely a very impressive thing to see. And she's doing a collab here with Lacey Sturm, who is one of my favourite female front and metal artists. I think she's brilliant. And so to have them both together, it's kind of if my brother was listening, this one would be for him, but I don't think he will be. I don't think he listens to my nonsense on the air. But anyway, this is such a cool track. It's called Forever and Ever. You're listening to UCB One.

Okay, that's Hearts Like Lions, Am I Afraid? And before that, it was Lacey Sturm featuring Lindsay Stirling. You are listening to the UCB One Rock Show. And next up, I'm going to be playing you a track by Collington. And it's a band I don't really play very much of, but this track came through to me the other day. It came out in about March, so it's really relatively quite new. And if you're not aware of Collington, it's an indie rock, like stroke Christian rock artist from American singer-songwriter James Collington. And this style does vary. Some of it I like, some of it I don't. I'm not so much into the indie stuff, but he does go into this kind of, sorry, indie acoustic stuff, but he does go into indie rock, which I do quite like. And it kind of gets me thinking, you know, I want to put stuff on this show for you that it just kind of spans everything that's available in alternative Christian music. So it's not just rock, not just metal, but, you know, indie, I think, is good. As long as it's alternative and up-tempo or kind of, you know, rocking but alternative, then I'm really happy to give it a go, give it a play. And this one came through the other day, and it kind of fit in that indie rock niche, which I kind of want to play a little bit more of. I'd love to know what you think of this one. As always, when I play one of the newer tracks, this one is called Waiting.

Okay then, no sooner have we started and really got into the flow of this thing, it's time, unfortunately, to get ready to pack up and go home. But I will not leave you high and dry. We've got one more to go out with, and it is an absolute storming track by Skillet, so don't go absolutely anywhere. Don't want to say thank you so much for hanging out with me again this evening, and if you come back again and again, really appreciate it. It's really, really great to have the pleasure of your company, and God willing, we're going to do this for many, many, many, many years to come, but we'll keep going. But yeah, just keep coming back and I'll keep rocking them up. If you don't manage to catch the show, or if you listened in and you only caught part of it, don't forget you can go to either the UCB One website, ucb.co.uk, go to the listen live section, cross to the on demand section, just scroll back, you can catch the previous two Tuesdays rock shows there. Or if you have the UCB player app, it should be available on there as well. So if 10 till 11 is a bit late for you, and I understand that, if it's a bit late for you, you can catch it during the week, and you can always keep up to date with all of the tunes. I like to listen to it while I'm out and about at work myself, when I'm not actually creating it. It's nice to kind of listen to it as I'm driving around at work. So maybe you could do that if you liked it, but it's a bit late for you. Think about it. Okay, right, playing is out tonight though. It's a cracking track by Skillet. This one is called Showtime. Until next week, look after yourself. I'll see you later. Good night.

Hello, my name is Ruth Rice. I'm the director of Renew Wellbeing. Waiting for the Lord is not just sitting around going, oh, I'm just waiting. It's making a web to catch his goodness. And when we take time to have these threads, like the spider spinning the web, then we're going to catch what's already there for us. Sometimes the best thing to do, I know when I was teaching five-year-olds, learning to take a pause, we used to take a little pause every hour and just lie on the carpet and have a little listen to some music. And actually, I think the learning goes up when you take time to let it settle in. So just taking time to pause. Think of the spider, think of the web, the time that's spent actively making habits that will enable us to wait for the Lord, to wait for his presence, to catch his goodness. I really hope that you find ways to wait like the spider.

Hi, I'm Catherine Hill, UK Director at Care for the Family. People of a certain age may remember the original book, Born Free. It's the story of a couple, Joy and George Adamson, who are gamekeepers in Kenya, and who rescued a baby lioness, Elsa, and brought her up in captivity, but then released her into the wild. But as I turned the first page, I was amazed to read some verses from the Book of Acts. Paul is in prison, and the Roman officer in charge discovers he is a Roman citizen. The officer asks Paul how that could be, and Paul replies, "I was born free." And of course, we too are born free. Not as citizens of Rome, but as citizens of the kingdom of heaven. Jesus paid the price for us to have that incredible privilege. Today, can we live in such a way that reflects the reality of that freedom?

Big sound, big song. It's Megan Woods with Heaven Down Here on UCB One. And I'm Dave, checking in for the night shift, keeping you going for the early hours of Wednesday morning, the 8th of July. And if you are working on the night shift, maybe you can't sleep, maybe you are driving, whatever's going on in your world, I have got you sorted. I've got you covered with loads of good music coming up, including tracks from Josiah Queen, Elijah Thomas as well. Oh, plus we've got Bible teaching from our friend Joe Cox in about 25 minutes' time. But now, full of joy, Three Brothers, the Heath Brothers, with Pick Me Up. You're going to like this.

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6: Some of the parables of Jesus are amongst the most well-known stories of all time. 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
7: Come on, make today the day you decide, my drifting's going to stop. I am going to get back to praying. I'm going to get back to reading the Bible. I'm going to get back to my church group, whatever it might be. Why? Because the Good Shepherd is out there looking for you, waiting for you, welcoming you, personally wanting to lead you back and taking you back into the fold. Not to say now, you know, you sit in the naughty corner now, so you're in the fold, but the 99's here and there's that little mini fold for the one we've got our eye on you. No, welcome back into the family, because actually you're still part of the family. It's just you've drifted and the Good Shepherd wants you home again.
6: 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It's called Bible Parables in 30 Minutes.

building up your faith for everyday life. This is UCB One playing Elijah Thomas and Feel. Heatwave Wednesday, friends, especially for the southern half of the UK, including the Midlands and parts of Wales as well. Very, very warm today. Stock up on, I was going to say the ice cubes. You don't need to buy ice cubes, do you? You can just make them yourself. Stock up on some mini milks, Twisters and Soleros and all that kind of stuff. And do take care of yourself in these hot temperatures. Next few days, it's going to be absolutely sweltering.

Church Kids from Natalie Lane on UCB One. Now, if I were to ask you, what is your passion? What really drives you? I wonder what you might say. For Josiah Queen, I feel like his passion is making Jesus known all around the world and helping people come into a relationship with God. We're going to play his song, Make Heaven Crowded, after the new one from Kindle. This is called Babylon.

0: Make heaven crowded from Josiah Queen on UCB One. Yeah, that's his goal, to bring people into a relationship with God through Jesus so people can experience the hope of heaven, the joy of eternity with God. Well, what is heaven like though? I hear you asking. Good question. The Bible has more to say about this than perhaps we realize. And our friend Joe Cox has been doing lots of research and exploring this topic for our benefit. So if you've ever wondered, well, is heaven even going to be that great? You're in for a wonderful 10 minutes as we hear from Joe, part of her teaching series, Simple Discipleship.
1: Simple Discipleship with Joe Cox. Can I be honest? I've shied away from learning about heaven. I've heard people say that it's an eternity of singing worship songs to Jesus in the clouds, holy, holy, holy, forever on repeat. And whilst I've known that isn't exactly accurate, I haven't wanted to explore the subject for fear of being disappointed. So I've been learning, reading, listening, and right up front, here's what I want you to hear. When it comes to God, there is no need to fear disappointment. He made you, he knows what you truly desire, and what will truly satisfy you. And in heaven, you will experience the fullness of that beyond your wildest imagination. In fact, here's what John Eldridge says about it in his book, The Journey of Desire. Nearly every Christian I've spoken with has some idea that eternity is an unending church service. It's like we've settled on the image of a never-ending sing-along in the sky, one great hymn after another, forever and ever and ever, amen. And then our hearts sink. Forever? That's it. That's the good news. And then we sigh and feel guilty that we're not more spiritual. We lose heart and then we turn once more to the present to find what life we can here. Will we worship God? Yes.

But God also knows what attracts us, a place where we can do meaningful, pleasurable things with really enjoyable people. Does that feel wrong to say? Does it feel hedonistic, like I'm trying to bring earthly treasure to heaven? Like I'm missing the point and that actually when I get to heaven, I'll find myself transformed into a person who is entirely satisfied with singing 24/7 non-stop forever, even with my terrible singing voice. Or maybe I'll be given a lovely voice that will make this 24/7 church service truly satisfying, or at least bearable. This isn't what the Bible says about heaven at all. Don't get me wrong, we will spend eternity in worship to God, but let's not restrict our worship to singing songs. Just like we say here on earth, our worship is not restricted to songs or Sundays. We can offer all we do as worship to God, and that's exactly what we will find is true in heaven. If it still feels like I'm not telling you the truth, then maybe you'll believe Charles Spurgeon. He says, "To come to thee," meaning God, "is to come home from exile, to come to a land out of the raging storm, to come to rest after long labour. It is to come to the goal of my desires and the summit of all my wishes." The summit of all my wishes. That sounds pretty good. I've researched heaven a lot and there's a lot more we can know about it than I first thought. One of the most comprehensive books on the subject is Heaven by Randy Alcorn. It is a chunky tome of a book though, but I'm going to attempt to make it accessible for us, combining it with other authors to help us get a more biblically true view of what heaven will be like. But why does it matter? You might be saying, if we can't know about it for certain, then why learn about it? Or if we can't do anything to change it, why focus on it? We're on earth, so shouldn't earth be our focus? I'd disagree. Megan Marshman, in one of her messages on heaven, uses a great story to illustrate this. Imagine there are two workers doing incredibly boring, mundane work. One is called into the boss's office and the boss says, "Keep going, and at the end of the year, you'll earn £20,000. Straight after, the other worker is called in and the boss says, "Keep going, and at the end of the year, you'll earn £20 million. Won't those two workers behave differently now based on what they believe about the future? Won't the one promised 20,000 leave within a week or so, but the one promised 20 million endure through the mundanity of the task, the office politics and the squabbles that happen? Of course, because what we believe about the future changes how we behave now. And that's why this matters. What we believe about the future changes how we act today. If we don't believe in heaven or hell at all, then we will live this life to all its fullness, squeezing every bit of joy from it, following our desires at the expense of strangers. After all, you only live once. That response actually makes sense if you don't believe there's anything after this life. But if you do believe there is, then life must surely look different. Well, maybe. It depends on what you believe about heaven. If you believe it will be enduringly boring, a bodiless existence of floating around the clouds with a harp, although I don't know how you meant to play a harp without a body, then hey, I'd say squeeze every bit of desire out of this life as you can because there's not much to look forward to in the next. But if you believe in the heaven presented to us in the Bible, that it will be joy beyond compare, satisfaction beyond our imaginings, greatly varied, full of God's incredible creations and maybe even a few of our own, a life that continues to offer a purpose without the struggles of the earth, well, that would change your behaviour, wouldn't it? I think I'd be storing up treasures there, becoming the kind of person God made me to be there, exploring the depths of the relationship with God I get to have there, bringing there, here and now, as much as possible. That's why this matters. So whilst we have to take an educated guess at some things, it's still worth exploring, worth imagining, worth getting excited about. And having studied it, that's the position I find myself in, more excited than I thought I ever would be, if I'm being honest. Having studied it and grasped what can be grasped of it, I can't wait. Now, I must note, that's not to say that we should rush there. If we are still on earth, then God still has things for us to do, and those things matter in heaven. He doesn't put us to futile work, he puts us to meaningful work, practicing for heaven, being formed into who he made us to be, impacting the people we will find there. If it didn't matter, God would have pulled us out of this shadow of heaven by now, but it does matter, and that's why we're still here until he calls us home. Okay, so I've taken up most of this episode with the introduction, but I hope you're already getting a bit excited.
I'll round off with a hopefully helpful and not boring bit of background so you can see why we have this view of heaven being clouds and a few golden paths and an eternal sing-song, and not feel bad if that was how you imagined heaven. It starts with Plato, a Greek philosopher, who believed that material things were evil and immaterial things were good. That means he believed earth and the human body would be evil and fall into the evil category, but heaven and our souls would fall into the good category. That was a pretty common belief in ancient Greece. The physical was too earthy and dirty to be good. That's why it was hard for some to grasp that God had actually taken on physical form through his son Jesus. It was unthought of. How could a God descend so low? Around the time of Paul, the church started to be heavily influenced by Plato's beliefs through a few different teachers, and over time the church came to embrace the idea that human spirits would be better off without bodies because bodies are evil, and they began to imagine heaven as a disembodied state. And so came the belief that we'd float around like ghosts forever, but that's not what the Bible says. Human beings are both spiritual and physical. God didn't create Adam and Eve as spirits and then place them into a body, as if the body was just a container for who Adam and Eve really were, their spirits. Instead, we see God create a body and then breathe into it a spirit. There has never been a moment that a human has existed without a body, because bodies aren't bad. Sure, what we refer to as the flesh is bad, and that's the sinful part of us. But by flesh, we don't mean bodies. It isn't our bodies alone that are sinful, it's the whole of us. But in the garden, before sin, before the fall, when God started to outwork his design to live with humans forever as we rule over creation, way back then, Adam and Eve had bodies. And for us to lose our bodies in heaven, or as we'll see in the next episode, on the new earth, would be for God to forfeit some of his intended design. He'd prove himself unable to redeem us fully, unable to restore and resurrect our bodies, and the enemy, at least in some part, would have won. But that isn't true. We are as much physical as we are spiritual. There is nothing inherently bad about the physical or good about the spiritual. That's an ancient belief stemming from Greek philosophers rather than the Bible. And this is why the disciples and writers across the New Testament were so adamant in making sure people knew that the resurrection of Jesus meant he physically walked the earth again. We won't lose our physicality after death. It will be greatly improved, though. Okay, let's end here for now. The question this week is, in light of today's episode, what do you imagine eternity will look like? And let's pray. Lord, we thank you that you have a master plan for eternity, that you haven't forfeited your original design, and that the future we have in you is very good. Help us to thirst for more of you, and in doing so, set our eyes on heaven, where we will be with you forever. In your precious name, Jesus. Amen. And if you're listening and you aren't sure that this heaven is for you, you aren't sure if you're good enough to get in or if God would even want you there, let me tell you, he does. And he has done the work to save you. All you need to do is believe. If that's you, you could pray something like this. God, I believe in you. I'm sorry for going my own way and living without you. I believe you sent your son for me to die the death I deserved so I could receive eternal life from you. I receive that now and put my faith and trust in you. In Jesus' name, amen. You have just made the best decision of your life. Welcome to the kingdom, friend. I'll see you next time.

Heights and Sofika with Set Me Free on UCB One. And before that, hopefully you got to hear from Jo Cox, part of her teaching series, Simple Discipleship, painting an amazing biblical picture of what heaven is going to be like for people that put their faith in Jesus. If you missed it and you want to listen back, you can always catch up on any program via the UCB Player app. Right, on the way, music from Josh Garrels, but first, Lee Nash and Sixpence None the Richer with The Tide.

Seek High and Seek Low. What a beautiful song from Mr. Josh Garrels on UCB One. Unbelievable scenes. There's no football on today. There are no matches at the World Cup. We are at the business end of the tournament now. We're heading into the quarterfinal stage. The first quarterfinal is tomorrow at 9 p.m. between France and Morocco. Then it's Spain against Belgium on Friday. And of course, England taking on Norway Saturday night at 10 o'clock. It's late, but not too late. Looking forward to that. In the meantime, you can always check out the UCB's football podcast, The Big Man Up Top, via the UCB Player app.

Aidan King with Griff and Yesterday, Today and Tomorrow on UCB One. It's so good to be with you. My name's Dave Tanner, and coming up in the next hour of the programme, we've got music from Taylor Charmaine and Citizen Way and Lamb Culture as well. Plus, we've got some really encouraging thoughts in UCB's daily devotional, The Word for Today. And if you struggle to make time and space for prayer, we want to help you do that with our night blessing. Now though, taking you up to your news at one, it's Nola Mew with Brand New Day.